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7: Good afternoon, it's midday in this update. Police are racing to track down who sent bomb threats that forced evacuations in Christchurch and Tauranga this week. Detectives say the person could be overseas, which is making the investigation trickier. Donald Trump says he feels let down again, claiming allies are not supporting his war with Iran. After a White House meeting with NATO, he's even hinting at leaving the alliance and demanding more loyalty. Tsunami waves are possible around Venezuela after a magnitude 7.1 earthquake off its coast. And about 20 minutes later, a deep magnitude 6.9 earthquake hit east of Japan. Activist Edu Kapakingi, son of MP Maria Meno Kapakingi, has posted a video repeatedly punching a punching bag, saying it's Chris Luxon. And that's news.
6: Hauraki Sport with Maxraft. There's a raft of reasons to choose Maxraft insulated concrete slabs. Their bases meet code, cut costs and reduce waste.
7: New Zealand Rugby has filled another executive vacancy with ex-Chiefs CEO Michael Collins appointed its new chief rugby officer. Co-host Canada have missed the chance to remain on home soil for the round of 32 at the Football World Cup, losing to Switzerland 2-1 in their final group game. And the Black Caps are likely to choose between Mitchell Santner or Blair Tickner to fill the spot vacated by Kyle Jamieson for the final cricket test against England starting tonight. And that's Hauraki News and Sport live from the Sky Tower. I'm Rim Rutkin.

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1: 12 o'clock plop today. We're broadcasting live from the Sky Tower here in Auckland as part of Dane Lou with a View. So 12 o'clock rock, we're doing three tunes, kicking it off with this one is Beetle Bum from Blur here on Hauraki.

0: listening to Radio Hauraki. We've just had 12 o'clock rock where we've had three songs that are just kind of, what would I say, getting to the bottom of bowel cancer here from the top of the Sky Tower. Spex Andy's here and I'm joined by the lovely Renee Wright.
1: Hello.
0: Weather woman. How are you?
1: Hi, good. I took care of the weather for us today.
0: It is a beautiful, isn't it just a stunning day from the top of the Sky Tower? We're so lucky. I mean, yesterday's weather was a little bit iff.
1: Yeah, that was not flash. And it might go that way a little later on as well. But for now, for the broadcast,
0: we have
1: sunshine.
0: It is great. It's just we just took selfies before, and the light coming through the window was amazing.
1: We're digging the natural light.
0: So you do the weather, and it looks like such a complicated job because you're not seeing what's in front of you. You're looking off a monitor. You've got a green screen behind you. Surely there must be some moments where things have just gone a little bit awry,
1: a little bit pear-shaped.
0: Yeah.
1: Well, like I said before, it's like patting your head and rubbing your belly. You've got a clicker, you've got an auto cue, your microphone's up, you've got an earpiece in your ear. So there's a lot going on.
0: Yeah.
1: But you get used to it after a while. But yeah, you have to keep one eye on the screen as well to see what's happening on the monitors. But yeah, it's fun.
0: Has there been a moment where you've gone home and gone, that was a bit...
1: There have been a few hairy moments, mainly wardrobe malfunctions.
0: Okay, so, please tell.
1: So I have had my heel snap off while I was doing the weather on breakfast, but also I've had four children.
0: Yes.
1: And I remember I was presenting once for the 6 o'clock news, and because we have an earpiece in, I can hear the director at all times. And the director said in my ear, she was like, have you got what? You've got some sort of shadow on your teeth. And she was like, Oh my God, is your boob leaking? And yeah, it was.
0: And what colour, do you remember what colour outfit you were wearing?
1: It was like a maroon coloured outfit, but I think I actually got away with it because I had a ruffle down one side of the dress.
0: Right.
1: So it kind of did just look like a shadow. But yeah, breastfeeding mum, doing the weather, and timing.
0: Yeah, timing. Because, I mean, that's the thing, we were talking about, as a female on television, you just don't get feedback about you got the weather wrong. People are going to be judging you from head to toe, right?
1: Absolutely, always.
0: What is that about?
1: Yeah, I mean, you know, it's part of the job. You take it on the chin. But yeah, you do hear when they don't like your outfit or your hairdo or you've said something wrong. I mean, we do say the phrase cold front a bit, and that has the possibility of going horribly wrong sometimes, and it does.
0: Yeah.
1: So there's always slip of the tongue every now and then, but you try your best.
0: Well, I don't know how
1: it's live telly.
0: Yeah, it is live telly. It's like we're doing live radio now.
1: Yes.
0: Not. I mean, earlier this morning we had Jeremy Wells come walking past, all roped up. He did the full circuit. But earlier, before that, we had this guy just come flying by. I think he's one of the rope instructors. I mean, when that's happening while you're doing live radio, it's pretty full on.
1: Yeah.
0: You're just like, please don't fall.
1: No. Yeah, no, I don't want to see that. I don't ever want to be doing that either.
0: No.
1: No, thank you.
0: I mean, I might have flashed my girls at Jeremy Wells as he walked past.
1: Right.
0: I don't think he was expecting that. But,
1: was he distracted? Did you throw him off?
0: I think it made him more... It definitely took his mind off the idea that he was... I don't know how many hundred metres were up here. He was very nervous about doing it.
1: Okay.
0: It was more what G-Lane presented to the glass, I think, horrified him a little bit.
1: Okay.
0: But
1: I'm not sure if we want to see any presentation from G-Lane.
0: No, we don't. But I just want to thank you so much for coming in today. Because it has
1: Thanks
0: been,
1: for having me.
0: I mean, you know, I watch the weather every day. Renee Wright, in the flesh, here helping raise awareness for Bowel Cancer New Zealand. And if you would like to make a donation, just text Lou, L-O-O, to 3483. We're going to rip into a tune now. It's a bit of

0: Green Day when I come around here on Radio Hauraki. And we're going and looking at people right out the window now. I've got Johnny Barker with me. People might know Johnny as Joey from Shortland Street. What were you, the Ferndale Strangler?
1: That's me. Killed everybody.
0: Yeah. Well, we're sitting up the top of the Sky Tower and I'm just watching these very brave people hooked up to... Would you call it a pulley device? Is that just kind of being guided around?
1: They're safety systems. They're just like wandering around past the windows, which is very unsettling and exciting.
0: And the wind looks like it's picked up a little bit out there. I'm not brave enough to do it.
1: It's not raining.
0: Yeah, Lisa. Well, I've just had Renee Wright, weather woman, and she was saying the weather's looking good for a little bit, but it might turn later on this afternoon. So,
1: are you going to get out there?
0: No.
1: Come on, man.
0: I thought about it.
1: Do it for charity.
0: Well, I did my charity part today. Jerry was out there with Zoe that presses the button. So I just poached-egged them just to give them the support. And it definitely took Jerry's mind off how high up he was outside the Sky Tower. So, great. Johnny, let's chat about... You've been on TV you've been on our screens on and off over a couple of decades, three decades?
1: Quite a while, yeah, man. I got spit out of film school around 98 and then started right at the bottom of the pile and just chipped away and took... any gig I could get and slowly developed the learnings and then now and again a great part comes along and off you go.
0: Because I've sometimes I get home from work early and I flicked on the telly the other day and it was Go Girls and there you were on the screens. What was that, 2012?
1: Somewhere around there, man. All I remember is that I had a terrible hairstyle and then the tightest skinny jeans you've ever seen in your life. But it was a gig.
0: Yeah.
1: So I was pretty grateful.
0: And you were playing a musician in that, because music is also a part of what you do as well.
1: Yeah, man. Love making music. Yeah, yeah. Got cast as the sort of love interest to one of the girls, and it was the kind of loser musician who hasn't got his act together. And fortunately, I got to play, put some of my songs in the show, and that's a real bonus because getting paid as an actor is, you know, you get a little bit. But when the songs get used, you get a little bit more. So that was terrific.
0: That's awesome.
1: Pay the rent.
0: Because that character was also, you were a taxi driver taking cancer patients.
1: Wow. You were really watching.
0: Yeah, I really was. I'm not fangirling. Oh, I am a little bit.
1: Carry on. This
0: but
1: is great.
0: No, you were the taxi driver taking cancer patients from the hospital to their homes.
1: Yes.
0: And the character that you ended up dating on the show was... I think she had leukemia, yeah. I think. But then you were on... Well, you were on Shortland Street before Go Girls.
1: Before, yeah. Yeah, I wrapped up 2 years before. I did Shorties in like 2007, 2008. I was there for 8 months. So it was a very short blast. Yeah.
0: So when you were cast as Joey, you had no idea that your storyline would develop into you being... a mass murderer.
1: It was a wee bit of a surprise. Yeah. So, like, I've told the story a few times, but, you know, so sorry if you've heard it before, team, but the first clue, they did the audition, and the audition piece was very sort of silly, you know, like, oh, sorry, oh, I'm making mistakes, and I'm sort of the goofy JD from Scrubs kind of silly nurse.
0: Yeah.
1: And then they go, oh, that was good, that was good. Now can you do it again? And at the end of the scene, pretend you have a secret. And I go, what's the secret? They go, who knows? I go, okay, cool. So I do the scene, oh, silly, silly, silly. And then I just did the scary face, mysterious kind of thing. And they go, good, great. And then wham, bam, I got the part. But they didn't say, by the way, it's going to turn into this crazy thing. So for months, I was just doing my thing, being silly, having fun, getting, you know, up to rhythm. And then a couple of characters started dying. I was like, ooh, who's doing that? I feel like that's me. But I was in a dressing room with Kyle McNaughton, and we were both serial killer suspects.
0: Yeah.
1: So we were having conversations, and he's like, I've got kids, man. It better not be me. You know, I want to keep my job. And then, surprise, surprise, it was me. I killed everybody and had a blast. And,
0: Well, we'll touch on a bit more TV soon. We're going to go to a quick break. I'm here with Johnny Barker as part of Day and Lou 2026 from the top of the Sky Tower here on Radio Hauraki.
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0: It's Chemical Brothers. No, it's not. It's Chemicals Between Us from Bush. I can't read this far away. I haven't got my glasses on. Yeah. I've got Johnny Barker joining me here, top of the Sky Tower. We are raising awareness for bowel cancer in New Zealand. Johnny, what's coming up next for you?
1: Next for me, I have made my dream TV show. It's called Baddies. It's a six-part show on TVNZ, and it's coming out next week.
0: Amazing.
1: And I am really excited about it going out. So,
0: what's the vibe?
1: It's a very nostalgic kind of throwback. Imagine the Goonies, if they were Māori, and they were sent to like a boot camp that looks like Shawshank.
0: Love it.
1: In the style of Roadrunner.
0: Yes!
1: Yeah, it's a banger, and I'm very proud of it. So, yeah, have a look. TVNZ.
0: TVNZ from next week. Next week, the 30th.
1: Yeah,
0: amazing.
1: Thanks for the plug. That's all.
0: Yay, no, most welcome. So we're talking about bowel cancer and the symptoms, and we're raising awareness around it. But one thing, I think a lot of people think bowel cancer is a disease for old men, but it is actually, if you catch it early, they say that it's very, very curable if caught early.
1: It is, in my experience. I was very happy to jump in here and ring the bell. I have two family members who have been through the journey and have beaten it as well. So I'm with you. Ring the bell. Get in early. This is awesome.
0: Yeah. So if you would like to donate to Bowel Cancer New Zealand, text Lou to 3483. You can also go to Bowel Cancer New Zealand's website to check out the symptoms. They've got a wealth of information on there. And Johnny, thank you so much for joining me at the top of the Sky Tower today.
1: Oh, this has been great. I think we killed it.
0: We did. And I can't wait to see Baddies when it comes out next week.
1: Right. Thank you so much.
0: Thanks, matey. Here's a bit of music for you. It's the Foo Fighters with Monkey Wrench.

0: 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You're listening to Radio Hauraki. Bec Sandy's here with Angie.
1: Kia ora. How good is it to listen to that beautiful song for the Pixies with this view of Tamaki Makaurau from up the Sky Tower?
0: I know, it is so cool. Broadcasting live from the top of the Sky Tower for Day in Lieu with a View 2026, raising awareness for bowel cancer, especially supporting Bowel Cancer New Zealand.
1: That reminds me, I do need to, what's the linked text? I need to do that.
0: You need to text Lou, L-O-O, to 3483, and you can donate any amount that you like. 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
1: Okay.
0: So they'll send you the link and then you can put your donation in.
1: That's such a genius idea.
0: So today the theme is, we've been talking about, legends of TV. And Angie, you have a foot in each one because you did music television and then you did radio as well. So you're quite the legend in both arenas. So tell me about your time. Was it Channel Z that you were on the telly?
1: Channel Z was a radio show. It was N Zone, which was a Kiwi music show on Juice TV. Ran for about four. When I was on it, it ran for about 4 years. It was a long-standing music show.
0: Amazing.
1: I got handed the reins. Thank you, Aroha. It was amazing, but it wasn't just. I kind of jumped in and did a whole lot. I was interviewing all sorts of people in the end.
0: So lifestyle, culture.
1: When other bands would come into town, if I needed someone to interview, I'd jump in. So it was all sorts of, I'm trying to think, Birds of Tokyo, Kaiser Chiefs. The best one, but not very Hauraki, I guess, was One Direction, when I had no idea who they were because I just started working at Hauraki.
0: No way.
1: So I was ensconced in the music world of rock music.
0: Yeah, yeah.
1: And I get told, can you go interview these guys from One Direction? Like, who are these boys? What are you talking about? So I turn up to the hotel. We get, carted in, and I couldn't believe it. It was like the Beatles were in there, so I'm dumbfounded going, why are all these teenage girls screaming at us, thinking that we're some kind of weird celebs or what have you? But I'd done a prep. I get in there, and it was all these little cute boys, like Harry Styles. He was my favourite.
0: Yeah, I love Harry Styles. But so how, like, were they newbies? Like, had they just
1: They had enough of a following that the girls were going. Like, I'm talking.
0: Losing their
1: shit. It was like Beatlemania. I've never seen anything like it. But they were lovely. They were really sweet. And, I mean, it was the time and the place. We had photos. I may or may not have pinched Harry's. But at the time, again, don't judge me for,
0: just getting caught up in the moment.
1: That was, yes. But there was a reason for it. I think someone made a joke or a crack, so it just happened organically.
0: Yeah.
1: Sorry.
0: You got to live for those moments.
1: Yeah. And then when I came outside afterwards, I had all these girls running up to me going, oh my God.

0: I will get to see again. But hey, it was great.
1: Yeah. Well, we've got some amazing food that's been brought in for us here. So we've got some fish sliders there from the depot. And from the feed, we've got some chicken.
0: Is it the pastrami? Those fish sliders, I've got to say, thank you very much, Deppo.
1: Yeah, and we've got some fresh chicken sammies and what are they calling these? Toasted Reuben's cut. I think that's a...
0: The pastrami.
1: Pastrami.
0: Yeah.
1: So thanks so much to Fed Deli and Deppo for keeping us well and truly in the food today. But we're going to cut to a quick song. Come back, we're going to have another chat to you, Angie, about music and your life on the telly.
0: All right.
1: Here's Chelsea Dagger.

0: You're listening to Radio Hauraki. Bec Sandys with you from the top of the Sky Tower. And this morning, we've been, you know, raising awareness around bowel cancer. And we had some great guests on, Jerry and Manaya. They talked to radio host of Tony Street about something embarrassing that happened to her.
1: The one that I remember was actually when I was hosting with you, Jerry.
2: I know.
1: Do you remember the other incidents?
2: I don't.
1: So I was wearing this dress when I was filling it on 7 Sharp one day, and it looked really good to stand up. And one of the, I think Clifton Piper, the stylist, had put it out for me, and I went, oh, this is a nice pink, pretty dress. But when I sat down, it pugged right underneath my breasts, and it made me look like I had big, droopy udders.

0: We call those yoppers on the show.
1: Yoppers.
2: Yeah, it did. It made you look, but also it pulled around the nipple area, didn't it?
1: It did.
2: And it looked like the nipples were sticking right out, and you were, the headlights were on full beam.
1: Yeah.
2: And some of the viewers, some of the Seven Sharp viewers, were excited by what they saw.
1: Yeah, they
2: None
1: were.
2: None of them were turning off.
1: Some of them Put were horrified, way. Though. They were like, why are her nipples so low? I was like, I'm horrified that you think my nipples are that low. I'm not 60 yet. Like, come on. This was me as a 30-something-year-old. Yeah, I'd had a couple of kids, but jeez.
2: The complaints, though. I mean, it's such a weird thing to complain about. So people watched it. There were complaints.
1: There were
2: like 10 complaints from people. Like, why are her nipples showing like that? It's like, firstly, you don't think that she doesn't want her. They're not her nipples.
1: They weren't my nipples. They were darts. Okay? Yeah. They were darts in fabric.
2: Yeah, totally.
1: My nipples were much higher and you couldn't see them.
2: It's like she's not purposely trying to come out there and dazzle people.
0: Geez, you would have been grateful there was no text machine on TV.
1: Well, it somehow made the Daily Mail, and then I had international people debating my nipples, which was a fun time.
3: 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I'm going to take a short break and we're going to be back with live news with Rim Rudkin, and I'll be back with Angelina Gray very soon here on Radio Hauraki.
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23: Good afternoon. In this update, tsunami waves are possible around Venezuela after two earthquakes off its coast, a magnitude 7.2 and 7.5. There are injuries and buildings have collapsed. Snow and ice are causing chaos across the Lower South Island, shutting roads, schools and leaving cars stuck on the Crown Range. State Highway 8 through Lindis Pass is closed, warnings are in place for other alpine passes and the icy southerly is still pushing north, bringing more wild weather. Cook Strait ferries are off again with the severe weather bringing massive swells and winds up to 120 k's per hour. Afternoon sailings are cancelled today and pretty much everything's cancelled tomorrow too. And that's news.
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23: The Black Caps are preparing themselves to contend with Europe's historic heatwave in the deciding third test against England starting tonight. The UK has recorded its hottest June day on record, prompting weather warnings for at least the first day at Nottingham. And co-host Canada have missed the chance to remain on home soil for the round of 32 at the Football World Cup, losing to Switzerland 2-1 in their final group game. And that's Hauraki News and Sport live from the top of the Sky Tower. I'm Rim Rudkin.
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3: That's right, we're at the top of the Sky Tower. Day in lieu with a view. It's Beck Sandys here, and I've got Angelina Gray, who is sitting next to me here. Thanks, thanks, Rim Rudkin, for reading the news there.
1: That was so professional.
3: So professional. He was actually giving us tips, me and Keezy and Horty J, earlier on how to read the news, and I reckon I did okay. I think Horty J probably gave it a bit more juice than what he...
1: It's that throwing of the voice. It so well.
3: Keeping it neutral.
28: No, you did very well. Thank you.
3: Yeah. Thank you. If you've got weekend work, I could maybe pick up.
28: Yeah, well, I'm happy to just resign if you want to do the morning news.
3: I'll just take over NZ. Yeah, May, yeah. Thank you so much. Rim Bumpkin. It's Bryn Rudkin, everyone. Thank you very much. So, Angie, we were talking earlier about TV moments. So we're going to cut to a song now. Pearl Jam, Elderly Woman Behind the Counter. And we'll be back to hear Angie's stories from her days on the telly.

0: But Liam Gallagher screaming down the mic at us. It's Wall of Glass. You're listening to Radio Hauraki. And we are pretty much in a tower of glass, Angie. We're broadcasting live from the top of the Sky Tower. I still can't get over how high up we are and what is it? Eden Parks is right out the window there where we were this time last year.
1: This needs to be the Hauraki studio always.
0: Wouldn't it be
1: inspiration
0: nice?
1: Inspiration would hit constantly.
0: Although I think a few people might struggle with how high up we are.
1: Oh yeah, I forgot about my fear of heights until I got into the lift.
0: Oh,
1: and all of a sudden it opened. Oh yeah, that's right, I'm scared of heights. Ooh,
0: yeah.
1: But no, I feel solid.
0: Yep, that's good. You want to feel solid and fine. Now, Andy, we've been talking about moments from television, legendary moments. You're on Shortland Street.
1: Well, I had to do something to pay the bills when I was a struggling intern not getting paid in my early days of radio.
0: Uh-huh.
1: So, yeah, I did shorties for a while. I initially just went in for, like, kind of walk-on roles, and then they ended up keeping me I was the bar girl. Like the
0: you
1: regular
0: were
1: bar
0: too.
1: Lady.
0: I remember that. Did your character have a name, or your bar girl one?
1: I was thinking that, actually. I don't know if I had a name or not. I feel like I did. Louisa or something, but my friends would have a drinking game. So when I walked on, they'd take a skull, and then if I had lines, they'd take a skull. But I mean, the most dramatic role part of that I remember, and because Shortland Street's a drama, right?
0: Yeah, yeah.
1: And there was a calamity because they'd run out of dairy. And I had to run and going, Jeff, there's no dairy. Like I don't know, the milk trucks weren't delivered, so we couldn't make coffee, and it turned into a big thing. And then they got me playing hacky sack for one scene, and I remember thinking, me of all people, I can't even, God, balance myself, let alone a hacky sack with my eyesight. So, I don't know, I think I fell over, broke my leg.
0: So if you're doing hacky sack, what year are we going? Like early 2000s?
1: I felt like it was hacky sack when hacky sack had passed. I thought they weren't maybe quite up with the ball.
0: Okay, so not 90s, but more like, what year?
1: No, it was 2000s.
0: 2000s,
1: yeah.
0: Okay.
1: Yeah.
0: So you were the bar girl one on Shorty Street. what other TV have you done? I know that we were talking earlier about your time on Juice TV and the time that you got to pinch the bottom of Harry Styles.
1: Yeah, sorry, Harry.
0: So if you've missed that, you need to listen back. No, you could just recap on for those that might have missed it earlier.
1: Oh, what, the Harry Styles butt pinch?
0: Yeah.
1: I don't know. There was an in-joke. It was a time, it was a place. It happened.
0: He was young.
1: Do I regret it? Not anymore.
0: Have you seen him today? I just saw a TikTok the other day of him in his short shorts doing some, he started a tour, and I was just like, yeah, he's aged well.
1: It was funny because at the time he was dating someone who was my age, because I was thinking, oh, who is this young wee whippersnapper? But then all I could think of when I saw him go through, you know, his career, I couldn't get this little teenage image out of my head until recently.
0: Yeah.
1: So, great hair.
0: Yeah, great hair, great legs. So you did a little bit of work with Kiwi FM. So your music show was doing Kiwi music, so you interviewed mostly Kiwi musicians.
1: Yeah, so that's when I got into music TV, aside from, I don't know, filming in clubs for some reason. We took handycam out to clubs. That's kind of how I got into music TV, was through the Kiwi music scene, I guess. So interviewing anyone who was anyone at the time with usually an album or a press tour to do.
0: So, I mean, there's been some amazing Kiwi bands that have come and gone, but some that have stayed the course over the time. Shehard would have been up there.
1: Yes, I remember a highlight actually was filming, because we'd film at the Music Awards, you know, behind the scenes, you know, when they'd go and collect awards, when they got the Legacy Award, New Zealand Music Hall of Fame, so that was huge. But then on the red carpet for the Music Awards, there were all sorts we'd talk to. Like, there's one year that Ronan Keating came up, got him apologising to me because he called me Angelina Ballerina and I had him up. I don't know, Mumford & Sons were larking about. There were some great times.
0: Yeah.
1: And old music TV. I'm sad that it's dead.
0: Well, there's been a bit of a nostalgic day. Me and Johnny Barker were talking about the nostalgia. He's got a new show called The Baddies that's coming out.
1: Yeah.
0: And it's very much set in that nostalgic time. I was talking to Di Henwood earlier about kind of the nostalgia of life before social media and the things that we used to enjoy.
1: Like, and the TV show that he used to be on Music Telly.
0: Yes.
1: Roll the Die and, oh, jeez.
0: Yeah, Roll the Die was a fantastic show.
1: Trouble we'd all get into.
0: Yeah. Were you part of that? Did you have much to do with
1: that? No, I was larking about and hanging out with Di around that time just because the TV scene kind of thing.
0: Yeah.
1: Yeah, and fans, I don't know.
0: That's the cool thing about New Zealand with it being a small scene. There's lots of sort of crossover between TV, music and comedy, and movies. Movies. It was all the subcultures kind of come together as one.
1: And it'd be kind of funny because I guess when you work on music TV, the places you get recognised, it'd be going to a gig.
0: Yeah.
1: So that would be the time I'd be at a gig, probably losing my mind, going a bit feral, and then, oh, it's Hey Juice TV, the end zone. It'd be like, oh, you caught me at my My worst or my best, I'm not quite sure.
0: And we don't get that so much on the radio. Although someone did say, I can't remember.
1: I think
0: what
1: you'll be noticed more, Beck Sandys, after this morning. Thank you very much.
0: Oh, no, the yoffers came out. We're going to take a quick break. We're going to Red Hot Chili Peppers now with Breaking the Girl. I'll be back with Angelina Gray after this tune.

0: It's the Hives. Hate to say I told you so. You're listening to Radio Hauraki from the top of the Sky Tower for Day in Lieu with a View 2026. And this morning, Jerry, he's been breaking barriers all day today, Angie. We sent him out and he did a lap of the Sky Tower on a walk. Listen.
1: Jeremy Wells is outside of the building. He is in a humiliating orange jumpsuit. He has not giving a great account of himself in the harness, if I'm honest, G-Lane.
2: No, he's not. He's dangerously uncomfortable, dangerously scared. He's out there with young Zoe, almost truck and trailering her. He's
1: yes.
2: Looking maybe potentially to use her as... Well, I mean, if he falls, she's going as well.
1: Oh, there's no helping there. There are two ropes. I believe I saw him when he walked out onto the platform initially complaining about the elasticity of the rope. He wanted something a little bit firmer that he could hold on to. There is a lady out there with them that is in charge of walking them around, hand-holding. She's walking backwards while filming them.
2: They're about to come past, and yes. I'm just going to give them a bit of a treat. I don't know if you're familiar with the girl-boy bulldog manoeuvre. Where you stand up, you tuck your downstairs, it's girl, boy, this is the bulldog.
1: G-Lane is about to expose his buttocks, and interestingly, Beck Sandys is also about to run some poached eggs on the window as well. A real treat for Zoe and Jerry. She's deployed the poached eggs onto the window. G-Lane is bulldogging out the back, and Jerry, who is gripping onto the rope for dear life, has caught an eyeful of the poached eggs on the window, but he now can't look back. He's looking again. He's now clocked G-Lane's backside. He's not too happy with that. But it looks like a welcome distraction from the terror he's been feeling. The funny thing is, he's walking like a mummy out there. That's what he walks like on flat ground.
2: Tell you what, when you...
1: Yuck. That is the grossest thing I've ever seen in my life. There is a sweat patch left from G-Lane's buttocks. You can, it has fogged up the window around where his buttocks were and even left the indents of the hairs of his anus on the window of the Sky Tower. Another pointless world first for Radio Hauraki.
2: Okay. All for a good cause. All for a good cause.
1: Looking through the symptoms here, and I think that's all six of them you've just left on the window of the Sky Tower.
0: And it is all for a good cause, Angie.
3: Beck Sandys, how many new followers now have you got after that debacle?
0: 40. The BAPs were out, the Yoppers were out, got 40 new followers, but it's not about me, it's about raising money for Bowel Cancer New Zealand.
3: You know what, I did wear my denim jumpsuit today because I thought it felt like it was something you'd go out walking on the skywalk on, you know what I mean? I thought I could get strapped in.
0: But without the camel toe of the harness, which someone has texted about. Someone did say that G-Lane's, the steamy bum print that he left on the Sky Tower window was something like the bat signal.
3: I heard that when I was in the car listening, oh god.
0: So if you want to donate to Bowel Cancer New Zealand, text Lou, L-O-O, to 3483. And just make sure if you've got any of the following symptoms. Angie?
3: Oh, well, symptoms may include blood in your poo or on the toilet paper, changes in your bowel habits that last for a few weeks, ongoing tummy pain, cramping, bloating, differences in your loo habits perhaps, or a lump or swelling in your tummy. If you're feeling quite tired or fatigued, unexplained weight loss, and I do know that even if you're not able to go and get a screening, you can actually go to the Bowel Cancer NZ's website, and they've got ways that you can do sort of cheaper screening that's obviously not funded by the government, but different ways you can do it. So you don't have to, you know, hold out for the colonoscopy if you're not of the right age to get it done for free.
0: Yeah.
3: There are lots of different ways to go do it.
0: The kits are amazing. Me and my partner did those last year after Day in Lieu.
3: Yeah.
0: And I found out today that once you do those ones, the ones where you're not, I think there's one where they test for blood in your poo, and there's one where they test for
3: the DNA,
0: the cells, that are shredded. So if you do the cell one, it's 2 years because bowel cancer can be quite slow growing. But if you do have any of those symptoms at all, or you're just worried and you want to get yourself checked, bowel cancer.
3: Family history, totally,
0: Bowel Cancer New Zealand is the website to check out. And Angie, thank you so much for hanging out.
3: That was real choice, 200 metres up across Auckland City.
0: It's a very special treat, and I've loved having you with me. Thanks so much.
3: That was a brad. All right, well, good luck for the rest of the day.
0: Yeah. We're going to take a quick break now. I'll be back with a bit of music. I think a bit of Highly Suspect after the break.
3: Party on, Garth.
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We're raising awareness for bowel cancer in New Zealand. And just for those of you that are tuning in, if you've got any of the following symptoms, blood in your poo on the toilet paper, maybe you're feeling a bit of swelling or a lump in your tummy, if you're feeling unusually tired or lacking energy, maybe unexplained weight loss, or you're noticing changes in your bowel habits that last for several weeks, just go and get yourself checked out. There's many ways you can do that. Go to Bowel Cancer New Zealand. They've got some tests that you can do at home. They're really handy to do, and you know that if it is caught early, it's very treatable. So you're listening to Radio Hauraki. We are live. We've had some exciting things happen today. A number of guests that have come through. We've saw Jerry walk around the Sky Tower. He looked terrified, but I think he was quite happy that he achieved it in the end. We've had some amazing guests. Tony Street was here. We had Lee Hart, Matt Heath, Renee Wright from The Weather, Johnny Barker from Shortland Street. We've got some amazing guests still to come. So we're going to lead into this song now. It's Manic Street Preachers. If you tolerate this, your children will be next. And joining me very soon, Mr. Greg Preble from the top of the Sky Tower here on Radio Hauraki.

0: You're listening to Radio Hodaki. Third Eye Blind there with How's It Gonna Be? Greg Preble, how are you going up here?
1: It's going pretty good, mate.
0: So high in the sky for Day and Lou with a view 2026.
1: Way above everybody else, looking out over the nation for our Day and Lou. It's pretty cool up here, eh?
0: Yeah.
1: I notice that I like what you've done with the place. It's all renovated here, this office that we've turned into a makeshift studio, looking out across the city, and all the microphones are bandied with toilet paper.
0: Yes. Yep, and quite fitting, really, because we have got a special guest, don't we?
1: Oh, g'day, Kim.
2: G'day.
1: Kim is here from Cotton Softs. Mate, what's your involvement in Cotton Softs, the toilet paper?
2: I've been with Cotton Softs for 15 years. I'm the country manager, so kind of picked up the baton a few years ago and ran with it. We've built the team, kind of built the brands, and about 13 years ago, we ran into a group of people from Bowel Cancer New Zealand as they were just starting who said, can we have some help?
1: Yep, and you said, sure.
2: Yep, it was fantastic.
1: Yeah, and you've been helping them ever since.
2: Yeah, at that stage they were just a small group of sort of bowel cancer sufferers who were trying to help other people who kind of faced that really difficult time.
1: Mm.
2: And they had no corporate support, no funding, and they just really said, can you give us a bit of a hand? So we did a deal where we gave them some money, and we did a bit of promotion for them and a bit of activity, and every year since we've come back, continued the sponsorship. We go a little bit further now. We do fundraising through the Move Your Butt campaigns, get our own team on board to kind of participate as well.
1: What's the Move Your Butt campaign?
2: Every year they do a fundraising awareness campaign around February,
1: mm-hmm.
2: and for a whole month get everybody out moving their butt, because one of the ways of actually reducing your likelihood of bowel cancer is actually to exercise.
1: Ah, good. And so your guys getting involved, Cotton Softs toilet paper getting involved with Bowel Cancer New Zealand was a business decision, but also a personal one as well.
2: Yeah, obviously the connection with Bowel Cancer New Zealand is pretty obvious for the company, but for me personally, 2005 my father died of bowel cancer, and he'd been diagnosed really late, about 10 years before that, and so he'd been through quite a long battle. So he'd been to see his doctor didn't pick up on the symptoms, and so by the time he was diagnosed it was well too late.
1: One of the things we've been hearing a lot today is that if it gets picked up early, it can be treatable.
2: Very, very treatable. Almost everybody who's identified early is actually able to be cured.
1: With a family history, does that mean you're more likely to go get checked more often, you think?
2: Absolutely. Well, my mother also had bowel cancer, and her brother had died of liver cancer following having bowel cancer. So my likelihood is sky high, appropriately. And so every year, every 3 years since I was 35, I've been having bowel cancer colonoscopy screening.
1: And at what age do you think people could start getting colonoscopies or just getting checked out?
2: The risk tends to get higher as you get a little bit older.
1: Yeah.
2: I'm a little bit older now, so I've just turned 58. And so I got my bowel cancer screening pack in the mail from the government, and that's one of the campaigns that Bowel Cancer New Zealand has worked on over the years to really try and bring that noticeability out. So for most people, later in your 50s, it's okay. For someone like me with a history like me, you've got to start early, because every second colonoscopy, I would have polyps removed.
1: Right. And I noticed that you guys on the back of the pack of the Cotton Softs toilet paper, there's a list of symptoms that people can look out for. Do you mind just going through what those...
2: Absolutely. It's something that people don't like to talk about.
1: Yeah.
2: Who likes talking about their poo?
1: Well, today's the day.
2: Exactly. So the things that we write on the back of the pack are things like bleeding from your bottom or blood in your poo, persistent or unexplained change in bowel habits. It's not as you've had a big night drinking. It's something a little bit,

0: with one of my mates last year, and one of the boys just said, "Yeah, it wasn't a bowel related problem, but it's like I've got this problem. It's something that that's ongoing, and I'm kind of doing something about it." So, you know, at least you can find a time to talk about it. It's pretty. It might be a hard thing to raise, but it's a pretty easy conversation to have.
1: Yeah, well, it is a conversation that we're having today from the top of the Sky Tower, which is amazing. And I love the work that Cotton Softs has put in. I mean, I was talking to Di Henwood earlier. Was it, I think, three? When did you come on board with Day and Lou? Was it from
0: at least a couple of years ago? Yeah. Probably when they started. We were in right from the start.
1: Yep, and Di was actually mentioning that he's since coming to Day and Lou, when Cotton Softs were sponsoring, he's used Cotton Softs ever since. And quite a few of us around were like, actually, so have we. So, I mean, hey, we're linking it in with an amazing cause. You've got behind it, which is fantastic. We've got the, now I love that you've got the symptoms on the back of the toilet pack, because you always need something to read when you're on the loo.
0: We sell about 4 million packs a year of Cotton Softs. So those symptoms are going to every one of those 4 million shoppers every year. So while they're reading on the back on the toilet, we've got the opportunity to see something that might help them and save their life.
2: 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Kim from Cotton Softs on Radio Hauraki's Day and Lou number 4. Thank you so much for joining us today.
0: Pleasure. Thanks.
2: What a porno for pyros for this afternoon. It's 7 to 2. It's Pets on Radio Hauraki.

0: To Radio Hauraki. We are at the top of the Sky Tower, day in lieu with a view, raising awareness for bowel cancer New Zealand. Greg Prebble, what a view!
1: It's a great view, and I'm looking at Milan from Pluto.
0: So am I. Looking good, Milan.
1: He's popping in shortly to join us for Day in Lieu. It's Legends of the Tally this afternoon, and although we know him as the lead singer of Pluto, he's also been on TV quite a bit as an actor.
0: Yes, man of many talents. And another man of many talents, we've got Rim Brudkin.
2: What?
0: Rim Brudkin. Bryn, anyway, he's going to be doing the news live very soon here on Hauraki.
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2: Good afternoon. In this update, wild weather is sweeping the country, bringing heavy snow to parts of the South Island and strong winds to the north. State Highway 85 in Otago is impassable and Crown Range Road and Lindis Pass are closed. Thunderstorms are possible across parts of the upper North Island today. Panic in Venezuela after a magnitude 7.5 earthquake this morning, with fears it could have a large death toll. Images show terrified people and several buildings collapsed. Chris Luxon's not bothered by a video in which an activist hitting a punching bag tells people they could pretend it's the Prime Minister. Kiwi supplement companies are opening their books to customers amid allegations of deception in the industry. The Commerce Commission and NZ Food Safety are investigating claims NZ Muscle misled customers for years through alleged country of origin fraud and unregistered manufacturing. That's news.
3: Hauraki Sport with Max Raft. Fully insulated concrete slabs are a game changer for Kiwi homes.
2: Joy for Brazil at the Football World Cup. The five-time champs have topped Group C after a 3-0 whipping of Scotland and Miami. Morocco also qualified from Group C, but Scotland has to wait to see if finishing the pool on 3 points will book them a spot in the round of 32. And the Black Caps are likely to choose between Mitchell Santner or Blair Tickner to fill the spot vacated by Kyle Jamieson for the final cricket test against England starting tonight. That's Hauraki News and Sport, live from the top of the Sky Tower. I'm Rim Rudkin.
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0: Radiohead, Linkin Park, New Divide, live from our Day in Lieu at the top of the Sky Tower in Auckland, 2:08 with Greg Preble, and Milan from Pluto is here. Milan Boric, welcome to our Day in Lieu.
1: Thank you for having me. It's great to be here. It's so high up, isn't it, Greg?
0: Yeah. You went straight there, didn't you?
1: I did.
0: Everyone's been giving me crap about not being that great with heights. Really, way up high. But I'm fine. Honestly, I'm fine.
1: You look good.
0: I'm fine. Milan, we've been talking about people from the telly today, legends of the telly, and we know you as the lead singer of the band Pluto, but we also know you as someone we've seen on the telly over the years. Some of the shows, you started young, as an actor.
1: I did, yeah, and kind of accidentally, really. I was 11 when I went for my first audition, and it was because I used to go to the Yugoslav club, which is the Yugoslav Society, and they were looking for little Croatian boys to audition for this part for Morris G's The Champion, which was set in World War II.
0: Yeah.
1: So they came to the club and they said, have you got any boys that can audition for this part? And I was one of them.
0: Yeah.
1: And went for that part, got called a second time, and they gave me the script, which was for the actual lead part, but I thought they got it wrong. So I was like, I learnt the Croatian boys' lines. And I got there and they were like, no, we want you to go for Rex. And I was like, oh, well, I didn't learn it. And they're like, you got 15 minutes. And so I went outside and had 15 minutes to learn the lines and came in and nailed the part and got it.
0: Wow. And yep. I thought, this guy, he's an actor.
1: Yeah. Crazily enough, yeah.
0: That's awesome. And then what did you do from there?
1: So I did that and I didn't bother getting an agent. So I just did that series and it was quite a good series. And Peter Sharp directed it. And then another director saw it and wanted me to audition for Moonrise, also known as Grandpire. And that had Al Lewis from the Munsters, who was the vampire grandfather.
0: Yeah.
1: He was a character. And so, and then I got that role. And there was another guy from another American actor, young boy. And we did that film. And it was pretty weird, but it was good. and then I decided that I should get into this business. And I got an agent who was Robert Bruce. And then I just kind of snowballed from there. I got another part for what was it? I've forgotten what it was called. It was another movie, but Bonjour Timothy. Bonjour Timothy, which, that was Dino Gorman was in that.
0: Yes, I remember that.
1: You remember that one?
0: Yeah, I do. And it wasn't until I think I got brought up last year and there was footage of you. You were doing interviews about bits and pieces of your life and that came up and went, oh, that's where I know your face from, because obviously you were a lot younger. Well, this is back in the 90s.
1: This is back in the 90s. I was 16 for that one. So 13 for Grandpire, 16 for Bonjour Timothy, and Dean and I actually were naked together in a shower scene.
0: Right.
1: Yeah, it was pretty
0: one of those movies.
1: So that was awesome. And then I got another role for Deepwater Haven, which is another series, and that was with Vince Martin, who used to always kind of crack jokes on set and make me laugh from behind the camera, which kind of put me off a lot, so I would faff up the
0: So they go and action, and you'd still be cracking up at the jokes he'd be making,
1: and he'd still do it while we're actually doing the scene. So
0: and what would they have to cut and reset?
1: Pretty much. Yeah. And I'd always blame it on him.
0: Of course.
1: Yeah.
0: All right. Well, I was going to ask you about bloopers and anything that's gone wrong, because some other people have had some absolute shockers over the years.
1: Yeah.
0: Jerry was telling some this morning on the Hodaki Breakfast, but apart from laughing on set when you're not supposed to.
1: Oh, there was one scene. It was in The Champion, and I had to learn how to drive as a 11-year-old, and it was an amphibious kind of vehicle that drive into the water.
0: Well, it's set in the war, isn't it?
1: In New Zealand, though. But so this guy was building it, and I drove this machine, and they called action. I thought they called action, but I just I'm at the top of a hill, so I had to drive all the way. I got into the water, and they're like, no, we didn't call action, and so they had to get all the way back. And so that was pretty awful for my part. So, yeah.
0: In your defense, you were just a kid.
1: I was just a child, yeah.
0: Yeah. Must have been fun, though, driving that thing.
1: It was really good fun, yeah.
0: Oh, my God.
1: Yeah.
0: We are here for Day and Lou. You've got a family connection, too, to bowel cancer.
1: I do, actually. My my godfather, who suffered from cancer, he's good and well in Croatia now, but actually recently in Easter, my mother-in-law, my wife's mother, they found out she had bowel cancer. And she had half of her colon removed just recently, so just in Easter they found out, and so she's still kind of struggling with that fight right now. So, I mean, it's a serious thing. And she's only like 66, 67, so.
0: Yeah. Well, one of our key messages today is if you feel any symptoms, just to get checked. And I guess you're fully aware of that now too, even more so.
1: Yeah.
0: And so thank you so much for coming in and supporting the Day and Lou. I know you always support us with this, so appreciate that.
1: Nice.
0: You've got some shows coming up, which we'll get to shortly. It's our Day and Lou for 2026, live from the Sky Tower in Auckland. 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

0: Radio Head on Hauraki, Karma Police, on our day in lieu for 2026, live with Greg Preble up the top of the Sky Tower in Auckland and joined by Milan Boric. Milan, you were talking about some of them TV shows you've been doing recently. We have been talking about the telly today. It's been a kind of a theme of the guests. But you're also the lead singer in the band Plutone. You guys have got some stuff coming up. But you're also a singer of Radiohead songs, including that very tune, soon all over the country.
1: Yep, I am. Yep, doing Karma Police and doing a few more, actually, because there's just three of us, the vocalists, on this one, so they've upped the number of songs, which is fun, but it's also, you know, the bandwidth kind of gets a little bit tethered and weak over time.
0: The Come Together series, where you guys do albums. Bruce Springsteen was a recent one. Were you involved in that one?
1: I was, yeah. That was fantastic.
0: What'd you sing?
1: I sung Adam Raised a Cane, Born to Run. I also sung.
0: Did anyone jump out of the crowd during Born to Run, like Courtney Cox back in the day?
1: Unfortunately not.
0: Or was that Dancing in the Dark?
1: That was, I think it was Dancing in the Dark.
0: Right. And so, Karma Police, is that one you're singing in this next round of shows? Are you allowed to say?
1: I am. Yeah. That one I'm definitely singing. Yeah. So, it's quite a. This one's is a lot, a little bit more enjoyable for me because it's not as amping because. Bruce Springsteen, like, it was great. It's just very, he's just going for it.
0: He belts it.
1: Yeah, so yeah.
0: Is Tom York a little more restrained, might you say?
1: They're quite a quiet band. I've heard through Brett that he toured with them back in the 90s, Brett Adams and Diane Swan, and he said that they were the quietest band he'd ever experienced on stage. So
0: really?
1: I think it's really, really, really subdued. Yeah.
0: And it's so cool that he's able to share that experience of touring with Radiohead in the 90s with you guys and bring these shows to life.
1: Yep. And he's an amazing guitar player. So.
0: Oh, he sure is. So those are Auckland, Wellington and Christchurch very soon, in a couple of weeks' time, eh?
1: In a couple of weeks' time. So I think it's 16th, 17th and I think the 18th is the show at the Civic.
0: Yeah, in Auckland. And so, yeah, Wellington and Christchurch. And then you'll be back in Christchurch August 22 for, as Pluto, for the Go Live Music Festival.
1: Yep, that'll be our first show for actually quite some time.
0: Right. And so have rehearsals begun yet for Pluto, or is a couple of days out, you'll be at muscle memory, you'll be sweating ass?
1: Yeah, we'd be fine. No rehearsals at all. No, we'll be doing some rehearsals about 2 weeks out from it.
0: Yeah, and you'll be joining the likes of Push Push and Op Shop and the Boondocks and a whole bunch of local bands there as well. Have you played with any of those bands before?
1: Op Shop, I think we've played with before, but you know, all the goats are coming out to play, so I mean, I haven't played with Mikey before. I'm looking forward to that.
0: Oh, Mikey Havoc is a sight to be seen on stage, that's for sure.
1: Yeah, it should be fun.
0: We've got details on that on our gigs page at hauraki.co.nz. And anything else you've got coming up? And that's quite a bit.
1: That's quite a bit. I mean, there's some shows at the end of the year with Come Together, but I can't give away any kind of clues there.
0: Right. And we're talking about your acting before. There's a movie out shortly or now-ish.
1: Yeah, there is. Yeah. I'm not sure what it's called, but it's about Kate Moss. Is it good? I don't know. The jury is out.
0: But you were back in the day, you were in Hercules, and what was that Jay LaGuire one you did?
1: Oh, Street Legal. Yep.
0: Street Legal.
1: Yeah, Street Legal. I also did, Xena. Yeah, and I was also an art runner, oddly enough, on those shows for Pacific Renaissance. So I was running...
0: Well, paintings and paint and stuff.
1: No, supplies for the art department.
0: Oh, right, okay, yeah, not actual paintings.
1: No, not painting.
0: Right, art for the... I gotcha.
1: Yeah, art running.
0: I'm not down with the lingo. I'm spending enough time on the telly as much as you have, Milan. Hey, thank you so much for joining us in our day in lieu. And once again, just highlighting the fact that New Zealand has one of the highest rates of bowel cancer in the world. Over 3,300 New Zealanders are diagnosed every year. We need to get that number down. So get checked early. If you feel like you've got any kind of symptoms, go see a doctor.
1: Please do.
0: Milan, thank you so much. Milan Boric for Day in Lieu on Radio Hauraki.
1: Thank you.

0: 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We'll hit you back with the link. You can also head to dayinlieu.co.nz for a list of online symptoms, because you might be thinking, well, hang on, I might have bowel cancer, but I don't even know it. You can check out the symptoms there on the website, and if you think that there's any of them there, just go and see your doctor, because what we're hearing is that the sooner it's picked up, the more likely it is that you can get treated and just carry on with a life that is cancer-free. Well, that's the goal anyway. Coming up, we have another guest. The theme for the guest today has been Legends of the Telly, and Angela Bloomfield is joining us shortly. And Bex Andes, who was on air earlier, is such a big fan that I believe she is going to be doing the interview and I'm just going to be booted out of the Sky Tower. Might have to jump off or something. It's coming up next on Radio Hauraki.
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0: Radio Hauraki, the hardest button to button from the White Stripes. Day in Lieu 2026, live from the Sky Tower in Auckland with Greg Prebble and Beck Sandys. And Beck, who have we got across the desk from us at the Sky Tower, 200 metres above the city of Auckland, looking over New Zealand?
1: Well, I'm very excited because one of my favourite actresses of all time, I'm a massive Shorty Street fan, and I'm so stoked to have, and I was going to say in the studio, but we are at the top of the Sky Tower, Angela Bloomfield, a.k.a. Rachel McKenna.
2: Aww, it's an absolute privilege to be here, and on such a special day, and I get to go up the Sky Tower.
1: I know, it's an amazing view, and I was just saying, because I've massive Shorty Street fan. So I think it was last week or the week before I was watching Shorty Street. I've loved having you back on the screen. Aww. This year. It was so cool. And then just out of nowhere, it's like, what? No, Rachel can't be leaving. No, this can't be it. And I cried. I sat in my apartment and cried. It was so moving. It was like, you know, the whole back and forth between you and Chris. Spoiler alert. And it was like,
2: they'll never die.
1: It was just so beautifully done, that scene in the AA meeting.
2: It was. The show is written slightly differently now, and I was delighted when I started reading the scripts, and one of my first scenes was like in an AA and meeting, and then this, to have this last one there and basically kind of tell the story of her life, which in some ways sort of like hobnobs on my life, and it was, I cried in the scene. Like it felt really cool, pivotal.
1: Yeah, it really was. And you know, I remember the days when Shortland Street first came out, and I just idolized you so much. I would think I had a poster of you on my wall at one point.
2: Yeah. Like, this truth's coming out
1: this
2: now.
1: This is real stalkery stuff. But I mean, seeing you, like, Rachel McKenna was a real girl boss back in the day. Like, your character
2: has been right from the beginning, hasn't she?
1: Yeah. A really assertive female, and just watching her journey all the way through. I mean, didn't you marry what was his name?
2: Lionel? Nick Harrison.
1: Harrison.
2: Yep. For like student loan
1: it was
2: or something.
1: A student loan thing.
2: Yes, I did that. That was the first time they got me in a wedding dress. They didn't really get me into a wedding dress proper for ages. They put me in a wedding dress for that, and then they put me in a wedding dress to run through the bush in Pihar and be chased by some madman. So they're always trying to put me in wedding dresses. Yeah. Finally, they put me in one and married Chris.
0: It wasn't Johnny Barker chasing you, was it?
2: It wasn't. It was another menace on the street.
1: So many.
0: There's been more than one.
2: You need a couple.
1: Who wants
2: over
1: to live
2: 30
1: in
2: years? Oh, I know.
1: So, with all those times on Shorty Street, there must be some moments that stick out to you that either memorable for good things or they've just been some great bloopers that have happened behind the scenes.
2: I mean, always great bloopers. It's so many years, it's kind of like weird to go, oh yeah, this funny thing happened in the 90s. But it's always fun. Like, it still blows my mind that my job is such that I get to clown around and someone pays me.
1: Yeah.
2: You know, like it's such a weird job because it is a lot of fun and there needs to be joy in it. But it's not real surgery. Yeah. And so, you know, it gets tense sometimes, but largely it's just a lot of fun.
1: Because it must have been like, what was the break? Was it 5-8 years since you'd last been on Shortland Street?
2: 10 years.
1: 10 years?
2: 10 years, yeah.
1: So when you were asked to come back, was it a, yep, I'll do it? Or did you have to think about
2: it? It kind of was. Yeah. They'd asked me a few times in the 10 years, but it didn't feel right, or you know, it just didn't feel right. And then this time, I suppose, in the way that the show is slightly different now, and you know, they'd secured funding, or I don't think they had secured funding at that point, I was like, yeah, no, I'll come back for that time, and that storyline sounds really good. Yeah.
1: Well, we're going to take put some music in now.
2: Okay.
1: Have a bit of a breather, and we'll be coming back to hear more from Angela Bloomfield here on Radio Hauraki.
0: We can talk about that time that me and her were in a scene together on Shortland Street.
1: Yes, we can.
3: Oh, no.
1: You dark horse, Greg.
0: No, we won't. Might not have time for that.
1: Here's Stone Temple Pilots.

0: Lauren from Tedpole. You're about to check out our new track, Falling Into You. The song is about falling for someone new unexpectedly and the confusion that comes with it, contemplating what to do and what happens next, and then finally embracing the feeling of letting go of control.
1: Locals only on Hauraki.

0: Radio Hauraki Tadpole falling into you. More on that band and what they're up to this winter on our Locals Only page at hauraki.co.nz. Day in Lieu 2026 with Greg Preble in support of Bowel Cancer New Zealand, a charity that is 100% community funded. If you'd like to make a donation, you can text Lou to 3483. Beck Sanders is here with us. And Angela Bloomfield, one of the legends off the telly, is here with us. Kia ora, thank you for joining us this afternoon.
1: You're very welcome.
0: Is bowel cancer something that has affected people in your life?
1: Thankfully, not my immediate family, but I do have a couple of close friends who have lost parents.
0: Yeah. And no doubt they've had the support of Bowel Cancer New Zealand. Again, that text number is Lou to 3483.
2: Now, we were talking about your time on Shortland Street, and we're just in the break.
1: Trawling like, through my brain.
2: through it. We were having a wee, you know, those moments of Shortland Street that stick in your mind forever. Ooh, and I remember, was it the Piha Beach one when the batch blew up?
1: That's one. I suppose for me, it's always storyline related, I think. I mean, there is a whole lot of other stuff, but what happens on tour stays on tour.
0: What?
1: You know, other stuff behind the scenes that we don't talk about on radio stations.
0: Okay.
1: Struck by lightning. It's got to be memorable. Two, because it's location, it was fun, and lots of effects and stuff.
0: How did they do, sorry, I didn't see that scene. You got struck by lightning.
1: I mean, I did. There's apparently two types of being struck by lightning. One, you die instantly. The other one...
0: Goes through you.
1: Blows off all your clothes and gives you like a veiny burn over your whole body. And so they didn't blow off all my clothes because I would have had to be naked. I couldn't do that. But I was sort of shredded like a poor person. And then Stelios Jakmus got to run and carry me into ED, which I was like, this is the best thing in my life.
2: Was another memorable moment when Greg Preble was Dr. Ron at a conference.
1: I'm trying to think.
0: He doesn't
1: of
0: remember
1: that.
0: It, Beck. It was so long ago.
2: Paging Dr. Ron to reception. Greg, how did you end up?
0: Oh, look, it was before I was at Radio Hauraki. Okay. It was in another life.
2: Yeah.
0: Yeah, and I was just doing whatever I could.
2: I think I'm the only person in this room who hasn't been on Shortland Street as much as I've wanted to be. I'll call my agent.
0: Hoity J's been like four different characters.
2: Has he?
0: Yeah. I asked him once, I said, have you ever been on Shortland Street? He said, yeah, like heaps of times, and I was a different character every single time.
2: Hmm.
0: Anyway, he can tell us more about that.
2: He can.
0: After 4 o'clock.
2: So you're done now with Shortland Street, do you think?
0: What's next?
1: Well, back to my day job,
0: which is
1: selling houses.
0: Oh, real estate agent.
1: Yes, I'm a real estate agent.
2: Oh, fantastic.
1: I'm a real estate agent by day.
0: Beck's looking for a house.
2: Are you really? Yeah, I need an apartment.
1: Easy.
2: So we'll have a
1: chat. This is serendipitous.
2: There we go. Well, we are raising awareness today for Bowel Cancer New Zealand from the top of the Sky Tower. Angela Bloomfield, thank you so much.
1: Oh, you're welcome.
2: For coming in and hanging out with us today. It's been an absolute treat for me. I've just fangirled so hard. As soon as I saw your name was on the list, I'm like, bring me back in at 2 o'clock. I don't care that I've clocked off. And there's a rainbow. Look at the rainbow.
0: It's
2: a rainbow.

0: Radio Hauraki, Dan Liu with Oasis. Greg Preble at the top of the Sky Tower today in support of Bowel Cancer New Zealand, a charity that's 100% community funded. If you'd like to make a donation, you can text Liu to 3483. And one of the key messages today is, if you think you might have some symptoms, go see a doctor. And you might be wondering, well, hang on, what are them symptoms? Well, the obvious one is blood in your number twos or on the toilet paper. Another one is changes in your bowel habits. If it's a couple of days, it might be just nothing. But if it goes on for a few weeks, then you should get it checked out. If you have any tummy pain that just keeps coming up all the time, if you have a lump in your tummy and you think, hang on, that's a bit weird. If you're tired all the time or if you're losing weight, any of them things happening? Go see a doctor. It might be bowel cancer. It might not be. It might not be something else, but just get checked and then we know for sure.
1: Yeah, and it's not just old men that get bowel cancer.
0: No, totally.
1: It's all ages, young and old. So if you've got any of those symptoms that Greg said, please get it checked out. Or go to Bowel Cancer New Zealand for all kinds of information.
0: After 2 o'clock, more legends of the telly. But next, news and sport from, what's our newsreader's name?
1: Rim Rudkin.
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15: Good afternoon. It's 3 o'clock in this update. Conservation Minister Tama Pōtaka has axed an under-fire aspect of his conservation bill, removing clauses allowing land to be disposed of or exchanged. Disarray in Venezuela after a magnitude 7.5 earthquake, with reports buildings have collapsed and fears people have been killed. Police have found a South Auckland 13-year-old girl, Emily, who was reported missing yesterday afternoon. Snow-blasted South Island highways are reopening. Elsewhere, thunderstorms may hit parts of the upper North Island and a heavy rain watch covers Tairawhiti and Wairoa. Strong wind warning covers Wellington and parts of Marlborough from tonight. And that's news.
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15: Brazil and Morocco have qualified for the round of 32 at football's World Cup, but Scotland has to wait to see if finishing Group C on 3 points will book them a spot in the next phase. Their midfielder John McGinn isn't confident. And first, the Football World Cup, now Test Match Cricket, is preparing more hydration breaks, beginning with the Black Caps' third and deciding test against England starting tonight. Heatwave conditions in Nottingham have meant a more active drinks trolley will be utilised throughout the day. The heat means spin option Mitchell Sattner is a chance to play. And that's news and sport live from the top of the Sky Tower. I'm Rim Rudkin.
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So they need your help. If you'd like to donate, you can text Lou to 3483. Today we've had so many legends of the telly joining us. Earlier, Angela Bloomfield was in. She was Rachel McKenna on Shortland Street back in the day, and Beck tells me she was on just recently as well. Milan Boric was on as well. He's been in heaps of movies and TV shows over the years, and also the lead singer Pluto. Who else was in here? Johnny Barker was in earlier. He's been in heaps of TV shows. Jason Hoyt was in here. He's been in heaps as well. Tony Street, well, she's off the telly as well. More to come throughout the rest of the afternoon. Thanks to them for popping in. And thanks to you for tuning in this afternoon. Really appreciate you being a part of this kind of telethon thing that we've got going on this afternoon, our Day in Lieu 2026. It's great to hear from you. You can text on 3483. You can comment on any of our socials as well. Big Dilly will pick up on those. Just wanted to give a shout out to Brendan. Brendan Veer, you're a great New Zealander. Thank you for tuning in, mate. He sent us a message saying, guys, big ups for the Day in Lieu. For last year's event and this year's, I've been battling with bowel cancer for 6 years and have seen firsthand the damage bowel cancer can do, not only to the person with it, but to the family and friends around that person. Raising awareness to help with early detection is obviously paramount in this campaign, but the funds raised also help with the likes of me and many others living with it. The current situation with me personally, this is Brendan speaking here, has left me with 2 to 8 months left before I, well, die, according to my oncologist. As much as I'd like to come shake your hands and thank you for the work you've done with this Day in Lieu, it's a bit far to walk from Christchurch. But thanks from me and so many other people with this bloody awful disease. Brendan, thanks for getting in touch, mate, and all the very best. It's Day in Lieu 2026, and early detection is key. Find out more. Text Lieu to 3483. Here's Space Hog in the meantime on Radio Hauraki.

0: Radio Hodaki, that's Modest Mouse and Float On. They just released a new album the other day, actually. It's 20 past three with Greg Preble for Day and Lou 2026, live from the Sky Tower. Weather report now, it's raining. Beck Sandius will be back later, and the big show on after 4 o'clock in our Legends of the Telly theme. We'll have more guests off the telly. But this morning, when the Hodaki breakfast kicked off our Day and Lou, Jerry decided to do the walk around the ring that goes around the top of the Sky Tower. Manaya described it perfectly as like the rings of Saturn. It's out there a couple of metres out, and people can, daredevils can walk around it. Zoe, who pushes the buttons, was out there going, la la la la la, sweet as, not a care in the world. But Jerry, well, he was quite the opposite. Let's listen back to what happened this morning on the Hodaki breakfast.
1: Jeremy Wells is outside of the building. He is in a humiliating orange jumpsuit. He has not giving a great account of himself in the harness, if I'm honest, G-Lane.
2: No, he's not. He's dangerously uncomfortable, dangerously scared. He's out there with young Zoe, almost truck and trailering her. He's looking maybe potentially to use her as... Well, I mean, if he falls, she's going as well.
1: Oh, there's no helping there. There are two ropes. I believe I saw him when he walked out onto the platform initially complaining about the elasticity of the rope. He wanted something a little bit firmer that he could hold on to. There is a lady out there with them that is in charge of walking them around, hand-holding. She's walking backwards while filming them.
2: They're about to come past, yes. And I'm just going to give them a bit of a treat. I don't know if you're familiar with the girl-boy bulldog maneuver, where you stand up, you tuck your downstairs, it's girl, boy, this is the bulldog.
1: G-Lane is about to expose his buttocks, and interestingly, Beck Sandys is also about to run some poached eggs on the window as well. A real treat for Zoe and Jerry. She's deployed the poached eggs onto the window. G-Lane is bulldogging out the back, and Jerry, who is gripping onto the rope for dear life, has caught an eyeful of the poached eggs on the window, but he now can't look back. He's looking again. He's now clocked G-Lane's backside. He's not too happy with that. But it looks like a welcome distraction from the terror he's been feeling. The funny thing is, he's walking like a mummy out there. That's what he walks like on flat ground.
2: Tell you what, when you...
1: Oh, yeah, that is the grossest thing I've ever seen in my life. There is a sweat patch left from G-Lane's buttocks. You can see it has fogged up the window around where his buttocks were and even left the indents of the hairs of his anus on the window of the Sky Tower. Another pointless world first for Radio Hodaki.
2: All for a good cause. All for a good cause.
1: Looking through the symptoms here, and I think that's all six of them you've just left on the window of the Sky Tower.
0: That has impacted our live weather reports, by the way. I wish G-Lane would come back and clean that mess up. Anyway, that happened this morning. You can catch more on the Hodaki Breakfast podcast, and the fellas will be talking about it again tomorrow morning on the Hodaki Breakfast. But Jerry came back a little shaken, but I think he enjoyed it anyway. So this is all in support of Bowel Cancer New Zealand. Di Henwood was in earlier, and my God, that guy has been through so much. He's had bowel cancer for 6 years now. He seems so happy when you see him on the TV, when you see him in person, but he's been going through it for 6 years, chemo, surgeries. It's unbelievable. And he doesn't talk about it often, but today he did. And he was urging people, if you have any of the symptoms, this blood on the poo or the toilet paper, if you're tired, if there's cramps or lumps in your tummy, or this unusual bowel patterns that last for more than a few days, get it checked out with a doctor. It might not be anything, but it could be something. And if it gets cottoned on earlier on, then it can be treatable. It's bowel cancer. Don't just wait and see. Here's Shehad on Radio Hodaki's Day and Lou 2026.

0: Radio Hauraki Smashing Pumpkins today on Day in Lieu. That's what today is for 2026. Live from the Sky Tower in Auckland, way up high. And whoa, Big Sandy, some people just walking past and on the outside of the window. How are they walking so casually and calmly?
1: Well, they're flying.
0: 700 metres up in the air. Oh, that guy's just whipping around.
1: It's
0: like Spider-Man. Anyway, if you want to see footage of what we've been up to today or just looking outside at people walking around like Jeremy Wells this morning, you can check out our socials, Facebook, Insta. Just look up Radio Hauraki NZ. 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They are a charity that is 100% community funded. You can help them out by making a donation, and to do that, you can text Lou to 3483. We'll send you back the details after that. The theme of the guests throughout the day, and there's been so many legends of the telly throughout the day today, Bex Andes, and there's more of them coming up after 4 o'clock, of course.
1: I'm not one of them.
0: All three of the big show have been on TV and movies and stuff, and Pugs as well. And you've been on the TV a little bit as well,
1: Bex Andes? Just a little. I've always wanted to be on the telly. I got my first big break on What Now? Wacky Challenge when I was about 13.
0: Because What Now? Was filmed in Christchurch, wasn't it?
1: It was, yeah.
0: And that's where you kind of grew up around Canterbury.
1: I did, in the hood in Ash Vegas.
0: Did you get slimed or gooed or whatever it was?
1: No. See, I had to put in what my wish was. It was kind of like win a wish.
0: Right.
1: And I wished that I could be a firefighter and go off one of those cherry pickers. But my dad got me and my sister mixed up, and he said, I'm pretty sure she wants to be a hairdresser. And I ended up having to perm someone's hair.
0: Whoa.
1: Which wasn't, I mean, fitting, because when I left school about a year later, I ended up being a hairdresser apprentice.
0: There you go.
1: For all of, I don't know, 6 weeks. But
0: so you can thank TV for your career, short-lived career in hairdressing.
1: Yeah, well, it led me to here. So there you go. But yeah, it's interesting who you meet through the years in comedy and stuff. And Bowel Cancer has taken a very close friend of mine just recently.
0: Yeah, just a couple of weeks ago.
1: Yeah, right? Gary Dooley, an amazing, amazing guy. He, people would know his name from being on the... He used to read the traffic updates, Time Saver Traffic here. And he was also a comedian. Unfortunately, when he was diagnosed, he was caught too late. But he was very young. Like, he was early 40s when his symptoms were taken seriously by a doctor finally.
0: Yeah.
1: And he was diagnosed with stage 4. Right up until the end, he lived with it. That's how we said, you know, he lived with cancer. So it was sad to see him go, but his message was to all of us after that was like, if there's anything that you think is not right with your body, advocate for yourself. And like we're saying with the symptoms there, and having that support from Bowel Cancer New Zealand. So the symptoms are if you've got blood in your poo or on the toilet paper, changes in bowel habits, if you're losing weight quickly or you're feeling fatigued, or those tummy pains or cramps, something's not feeling right, please talk to your doctor about it.
0: Yeah, and then you may need the support and help of Bowel Cancer New Zealand to help them. Lou to 3483. 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

0: Radio Hauraki, Day and Lou 2026, Super Groove, you got to know it's 18 to 4 with Greg Preble, the big show after 4. Jason Hoyt joining us live from the top of the Sky Tower in the middle of downtown Auckland for Day and Lou 2026 as we support the great New Zealanders at Bowel Cancer New Zealand, and you can help them by texting Lou to 3483. Jace, has bowel cancer affected anyone close to you?
1: Certainly, mate. I've lost a very dear friend to bowel cancer and a very dear family member to bowel cancer. It's a nasty disease, and as we've been talking about all day, it's one of those diseases that if you get in early and you get yourself checked out, it's a lot simpler process, and 90% of what they can do is, you know, they can sort you out if you get it early.
0: Yeah.
1: So don't do a hoity J.
0: What's that?
1: And that is, if you've got something going on in your body, you just ignore it.
0: I've heard you do that.
1: And pretend that it's going to go away. Yeah. If you've got the symptoms that we've been talking about today, go and get yourself checked out. Get it sorted, mate.
0: Yeah, the obvious one being blood in the number twos or the toilet paper there.
1: Yes.
0: The theme for the guests that we've had, so many great New Zealanders popping by today, the theme has been legends of the telly. And I'm just reminded of a show you did back in the 2000s. You were Corky on Outrageous Fortune.
1: Yeah, mate.
0: How did you get that role?
1: I can't even remember. It was such a long time ago. But he was one of the great characters for me.
0: He would have been a lot of fun to play.
1: He was a lawyer for the, you know, for the family.
0: Yes.
1: And he was a bit of a dodgy character who had a methamphetamine issue.
0: Ah, is that what it was?
1: And so he was spending all his money on that and getting himself into all sorts of bother. I had a very intense scene with Anthony Starr.
0: Yes. He played the two twins, didn't he?
1: Van and Jethro. He played the two twins, great actor. Yeah. Where we had to have a brawl.
0: With what, which one of the twins were you brawling with? Both of them?
1: I can't actually remember which one it was. Right. I think it was the more bogany one.
0: Okay.
1: Whoever he was.
0: Jethro, I think.
1: And it was one of the great scenes of New Zealand television, I believe.
0: Yeah, right.
1: I did hit my testicle, though, while doing it. I whacked it against a desk while we're... Because it doesn't matter how much you train for these things.
0: Yeah, a fight scene.
1: You know, you never know what's going to happen with a rogue testicle.
0: I thought... That's sort of words for life there.
1: Yes.
0: I thought when you were doing a mock fight scene that you just got close to the person but didn't hit them, and then someone just clapped their hand at the same time, so it looked like you hit them with a funny camera angle.
1: Yeah, but what you've got to understand, Prebs, is I'm massively uncoordinated. and you can take me through it 100 times and I'll still manage to stuff it up. Also, Anthony Starr, he was very sort of method as an actor.
0: Right.
1: You know what I mean? So he didn't care too much about the stunt aspect of it. He was like, okay, we're having a fight, let's have a fight. You know what I mean?
0: Let's make it look real.
1: The only way I could save myself was actually get into a brawl with him.
0: Yep.
1: One of the great shows, I think.
0: Yeah.
1: One of the great shows.
0: And Anthony Starr has done so well on that on several shows since in America. He's made a name for himself there. And Boys is the latest thing he's done with the superhero thing.
1: My youngest daughter, absolutely obsessed with that show. And with Anthony Starr too, I might add.
0: Yeah, right.
1: I mean, fair enough, he's a good looking fella.
0: Have you ever played a superhero, Jace?
1: Look, I've been asked a few times. I just feel, Prebs, it's just not in my character range.
0: What do you mean?
1: I'm more of a sort of down and out loser type. You know what I mean? Look, I can play your drunk. I can play your addict. I can play, you know, your loser. All those type of roles,
0: right,
1: which are, for me, infinitely more interesting than playing a sort of, you know, superpower stud. I mean, I could do it, obviously. On a physical level. I just choose not to on an emotional level.
0: There was the Mighty Johnsons, a TV show back in the back around 2011 as
1: well. Was I in that?
0: There was about a bunch of superheroes as well, and apparently you were in that.
1: Oh, okay.
0: Detective Turner.
1: All right. Okay, yeah, I'll take your word for that, Prebs. I don't remember any of that.
0: I'm just looking up your IMDb. Nothing Trivial. Do you remember doing that show?
1: Oh, yeah, that was a great show. Yeah. What was my name on that? I can't even remember.
0: Smudge.
1: Smudge, that's right. Another great character. I really enjoy playing Smudge. The great thing about Smudge is that he loved his clothes. And he had.
0: And you do too.
1: Yeah, well,
0: I mean, look
1: at
0: those shoes.
1: I know, they're fantastic, aren't they? And so they bought Smudge's wardrobe was truly high quality clothing. And you can honestly tell the difference between, you look at a Pugsan, for example, who produces our show. He does the op shop and he wears grotty old men's clothes and stuff, whereas Smudge, he wore genuine quality clothes, and you can feel the difference, Prebs.
0: Did you get to take away any of the clothes afterwards?
1: I did, yes.
0: Did you?
1: Yeah, I got a pair of boots from there. They were like white leather, which, you know, I loved.
0: I'll bet you did.
1: Yeah, yeah.
0: Jason Horton with us, and he'll be back after 4 o'clock as Dale and Lou continues the legends of the tally. But right now, Muse, the Knights of Cydonia. You ready for this, Jason?
1: Yeah, mate, let's do it.
0: Dale and Lou, 2026 on Hauraki.

0: Radio Hauraki, that's Faith No More on Day in Lieu 2026 with Greg Preble live from the Sky Tower in Auckland, way up high, which doesn't mean anything to you listening, but believe me, check the footage on our socials and you'll see what I mean. The big show are coming up next, and thank you for supporting us and supporting Bowel Cancer New Zealand today. We've had some of the great New Zealanders from their team joining us up here. We've had the team from Cotton Softs Loo Paper as well, who are big supporters of Bowel Cancer New Zealand. Remember, if you're feeling a bit funny in the tummy, if you're losing weight, if you're tired all the time, if there's a little lump in your tummy, or there's a change in your bowel habits, or there's blood in your poos or on the toilet paper, please go and see a doctor and get them to check it out. It might be bowel cancer, it might be not, might not be, but if it is, it could be treatable early on. And that would be so amazing to have your life extended for a bit, eh? You can help by texting Lou to 3483 to make a donation to Bowel Cancer New Zealand. Thanks for the messages too today on 3483 and via our Instagram and Facebook as well. This one says, "G'day guys, love what you're doing. My old man has just been diagnosed. Amongst the wash, this made me go to a GP despite no obvious symptoms. We did some baseline testing, and as long as I'm regular and checking in, we'll be able to catch things before they become an issue. Wasn't hard to ask for help, and gives me significant peace of mind knowing bowel cancer will find it hard to sneak up on me." Good on you, mate. Another one here says, "Thanks for having Di Henwood on. What a legend." Couldn't agree more. And one more too. "Kia ora, fellas. Love the cause. Love this day. My old man got bowel cancer and, being stubborn, didn't get checked much at all. Tough old bugger. Fought till the end. Keep up the good fight. Anyways, I'm in the crane down by the old burnt down New World. If you can see me, I'll wave out." Where's the old New World? Oh, it's down there, end of Victoria Street, by Victoria Park. Yeah, we can see you, man. Give us a wave. There he goes. All right. That's me too. Big show's next. See ya.
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12: In this update, a turnaround from Minister Tama Pōtaka, who says controversial clauses in government conservation law reform that would have let land be disposed of or exchanged will be removed. But he says conservation land already used for commercial purposes will continue. Frantic searches in Venezuela's Caracas for people trapped in buildings toppled by two earthquakes this morning, less than a minute apart. The international airport is seriously damaged and is closed. The government has released a tourism policy statement outlining how central and local government and industry can together bolster New Zealand as a destination. Taranaki Base Hospital's revamped East Wing is opening in coming days. It has 151 patient spaces, and that includes ED, intensive care, radiology and maternity services, and an acute assessment unit. Federated Farmers has elected a new national president from South Canterbury, Waimate dairy farmer Colin Hirst. And that's news.
13: Hauraki Sport with Max Raft, insulated concrete slabs.
12: To sport, and the Mystics have revealed they've provided an expression of interest to play in Australia's Super Netball League. CEO Phil Vyer says they're looking at all options, given the ANZ Premiership's future is under cloud.
14: We think an Auckland-based team is a good option for Netball Australia, but that's sitting with them at the moment. We haven't had an update for a little while now, so they're obviously working through their process to understand the different bids that they've had, and you know, when we hear from them, we'll see what the next step might be.
12: Full-time in the Group A matches at the Football World Cup, and South Africa have sprung a huge surprise, upsetting South Korea 1-0 in Monterrey, leaping over the Koreans to qualify for the round of 32 as the second-place team in the group behind host Mexico, who have beaten Czech Republic 3-0 in Mexico City. That's sport. I'm Wendy Petrie. Make the news your own with the new New Zealand Herald app. Download today and tap into the news that matters.
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15: 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Look up there. Is it a bird? Is it a plane? No! It's Radio Hoda here, broadcasting live from the top of the Auckland Sky Tower for Day in Lieu.
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19: Oh, g'day you mad bars. It's great to have your company on this wet and moist Thursday afternoon. It is the 25th of June 2026. And you, my friends, as always, listening to The Big Show, brought to you by Rebeer Gear.
20: Craveworthy street food freshly made with Rebeer Gear. Yum.
19: Yeah, that was great, Keezy.
20: Well, you know, we're at the top of the Sky Tower. I don't have the sound effects with me, so I would appreciate if you guys just sort of like help me out here, you know what I mean?
19: Well, I think you should take that responsibility on by yourself going forward. But I tell you what, old Mogi, as always, across the desk from me on this very auspicious day, looking hot, you stud. How's life?
21: Getting pretty grousy, you mad dog, you sick son of a bee. What a special day it is, Jase. You're absolutely right. It's such a special day. I'm wearing a special jacket.
20: Mogi's got a new jacket. It's made out of bottles.
21: Empty bottles, I want to be clear about that.
19: Yes.
21: But they've been melted down and turned into a jacket. It's not a jacket that's made out of a whole bunch of bottles that have been stitched together. That would be ludicrous. That'd be the kind of thing that someone would wear with woman's boots.
20: Yeah.
19: Oh, okay. We're going early, are we, fellas? We're going early. I've got a bit of a news update on that later on in the show, incidentally.
20: Well, it is a big show today, fellas, because we are the sort of, we're putting the cherry on top of what has been an amazing day in terms of raising funds and awareness for Bowel Cancer New Zealand. Yep, it is a day in lieu. We are at the tippity top of the Sky Tower. And it's kind of a horrific day here in terms of the weather. This morning, because I came up earlier, Jay, so did you. Mogi, you were here first thing as well.
21: I was here at the crack of.
20: Yeah, beautiful view across Auckland City. The sun was shining now, kind of stormy, dark and raining. But we will continue. Don't forget, if you'd like to donate, to text Lou to 3483. And for a full list of symptoms, an online symptom checker, head to dayinlieu.co.nz.
19: Yeah, great stuff. Now, listen, Mogi, it is a massive show ahead. What have we got coming up, mate?
21: It's a really fantastic question, man. Can I just say, guests?
19: Oh, okay.
21: Have you heard of superstars?
20: Yeah. Really? Are they coming in?
21: I don't actually know how much detail we're allowed to go into, but we've got some of the biggest names in television in New Zealand.
20: Right, okay, so, wow.
21: In the biggest names in television.
19: Yeah.
21: In New Zealand.
19: Yeah.
20: Oh, New Zealand television. Oh, okay, yeah.
19: This is a good massive. Tune. It's massive, fellas.
20: Do you like New Kings Zealand. Of Leon, Jase?
19: I love Kings of Leon. Turn it up!

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0: Oh, yes, indeed.
1: Fellas, alive from the top of the Sky Tower for Bowel Cancer Awareness Day. Now, listen, fellas, I know we were chatting earlier. You and Keezy, Mike, were seeing this as an opportunity for the big show to bring back Shat Chat.
2: Well, that's right. We ran it past our boss, Mad Dog Aussie Toddy, and he was anti it. You remember we were running Shat Chat for probably 3.5 to 4 years.
1: Yeah, we were.
2: Every single day we'd talk about shats in one sort of shape or another. And then it got to the point where Mad Dog Aussie Toddy actually banned us from doing Shat Chat any longer.
3: I can't imagine why. You know, because it was obviously there was a lot of interaction from the audience. People were sending in their favourite, you know, sort of shat related stories.
2: Yes.
1: Yeah, which was great stuff.
3: 100%. Just a reminder, we are here for Bowel Cancer Awareness Month. It's just not just one day. It's an entire
2: month. No, that's
3: right.
2: It's a whole month.
3: Yeah. And we're here at the top of the Sky Tower raising funds. If you'd like to donate to the cause, text Lou to 3483. Because the symptoms, fellas, if caught early, treatable.
2: Yeah. What are some of the symptoms, Keezy? Do you know?
3: Thanks for asking, Mogi. Blood in your poo.
2: I was going to say that would have been number one for me.
1: Yes.
2: Blood in my poos. Now, I've had a bloody...
3: stool.
2: No, I think it was more... And I don't want to get graphic on the radio, but we are talking about the symptoms of bowel cancer, so I think I'm allowed to. Blood on the tissue.
1: Yes, yes.
2: Now, but I don't know if it was from having benders.
1: Right, okay.
2: Yeah, do you know what I mean? I don't think it was the blood wasn't in the stool, Keezy.
3: Right.
2: Do you know what I mean? It was sort of more on...
3: Yeah.
2: I don't know how that's happened.
1: Well,
2: I was
1: talking about the same thing this morning, Muggy. I had the same thing. I actually did have blood in the bowl there after I had a bowel movement. And I was like, oh, God, that can't be good, thought I.
2: Yeah.
1: And in classic Hoodie J style, I did nothing about it for 2 weeks.
2: And it just cleared up.
1: No, it didn't. I actually went to the doctor. I went, okay, enough's enough. I've got to go and get this sorted out one way or the other.
2: Yeah.
1: Turned out to be a hemorrhoid.
2: Oh, well done.
1: Yeah. So, you see, that was good news. But the whole point that we're trying to make here is, get in there if you're showing any of the signs or symptoms and get it sorted out.
3: That's right. Ongoing tummy pain, cramping, bloating or discomfort.
2: I haven't got that.
3: A lump or swelling in your tummy.
1: Well, I've got my outy belly button, but that's more of a...
2: yeah, it's a heinous disfigurement.
1: That's a hemorrhage, actually.
3: A hernia.
1: Oh, hernia, yeah.
3: changes in bowel habits, so your frequency, firmness, that sort of thing.
2: I'm sort of 8-9 times a day.
3: You're all over the shop.
1: You're extraordinary, whereas I'm your standard 3 solid tubes a morning.
2: Can I just say, though, I'm not dealing with the normal, what I would regard as a normal movement. I'm sort of eke out, you know, a couple of little beads at a time.
3: Right, like a rabbit.
2: Sort of like a rabbit or a sheep.
3: Yeah, cool. unexplained tiredness or weight loss without trying. These are all symptoms. dayandlou.co.nz. The full list is up there. And, of course, if you'd like to support the cause, text Lou to 3483.
2: Is there a limit to how many times I can text?
3: No, I wouldn't have thought so.
2: Okay.
3: Yeah, so okay. Feel free to text Lou to 3483 as many times as you want.
2: Okay.
3: I believe it just sends you a link, though, to donate.
2: Okay.
3: Yeah, lots of links.
1: It does. I did that just earlier. So get in there and support the cause, New Zealand. Let's get into some tunes, shall we? How about the Strokes?

0: Yes, indeed, the Red Hot Chili Peppers here on the radio. Hodaki Big Show this blustery Thursday afternoon, live from atop the Sky Tower. And fellas, I've got to be honest with you, I'm a little bit shagged at the moment.
1: Oh, yes.
0: You'll remember, of course, our chat about old Hoity J doing the stairs, all the stairs of the Sky Tower. I believe it's 51, is it?
1: 51 stories, yeah, 51. Roughly 1,100 individual steps.
0: Yeah, so the good news is I'm halfway there.
2: Right, but you're here in the room with us now.
0: Yeah, well, that's what I mean. I had to break off to come and do the show, so I'm halfway there.
2: When you say you're halfway, because you can't sort of go halfway and then hop into an elevator, because it's just stairs all the way down and up.
0: Yes.
2: Yes, so you got halfway.
0: Yeah, and then it was a real bastard, because I had to walk up the stairs again. Yeah. So in actual fact, I've probably done all 51 floors.
1: Well, I disagree, because technically what you've done is you've gone down the stairs, and then sort of like an old school odometer, by going back up the stairs, you've minused all those off.
2: And it's just the same stairs. Those stairs are meaningless because you've already walked to them. Whereas what you could have done is kept going, and the same time it would take, probably quicker actually, you could have walked all the way down and completed the challenge.
0: Well, look,
2: but now you're going to have to go, because I was just chatting to someone, you're going to have to go back down to the bottom, climb up to midpoint, and then back down again.
0: Well, according to my pedometer on my phone, so far today, I've done 37,000 steps.
1: What's a pedometer called for short?
0: I'm halfway there. What my plan is, fellas, is to finish off the other half after the show's finished. Because I don't want to be coming on air, fully puffed, as it were.
1: Well, I think we should get you to do it during the show.
0: Right.
1: My concern is that we're going to be left in a similar position to what we are now, is that you going and doing half of it before the show when we weren't here, I'm going to be honest, it sounds like a yarn.
0: Right, okay.
1: You know, and so my concern is that you're lying, and then that you'll say that you've done it after the... That you'll say you've done it after the show and you've done nothing.
2: Is there anyone around that can verify that you've done half of it?
1: Oh, that's great, yeah.
0: Yeah, well, this is the thing, fellas. I believe Dilly's got some footage of that.
2: Dilly, do you have any footage of that?
0: He said he's going to have...
2: He's saying no.
0: He's got to take it... Oh,
2: he's shaking his head.
0: He was having issues with his camera. That was the
2: problem. Are you having issues with your camera, Dilly?
1: He's shaking his head.
2: Okay. So was it Dilly or was it someone else?
0: Oh, it might have been someone else, actually.
1: Oh, yeah. We don't know anyone's name.
0: I was so engrossed in the task...
2: Walking.
0: ...that I can't remember who was actually with me, it all on camera.
1: Sounds like you might have been dreaming it.
0: No.
2: No, you did it. You did it in real life.
0: Yeah, totally.
2: Look, it does sound like a yarn, Jace, and I do worry that if people find out we're yarning all the time,
1: especially for something as important as this,
2: if you're going to lie, about something like bowel cancer in New Zealand and raising funds, what does that say about you?
0: No, I'm just saying that this is what I'm because it's such a massively good cause, obviously, that I want to do my little bit, to contribute. And can I just say on that front, I've made the donations like thousands of Kiwis across this great
2: nation. Can I check your phone? Can I check your texts?
0: No, because you just go straight to my photos,
2: pass me your phone. Let me check your texts.
0: I'm doing the stairs. And can I also add, before we did the broadcast this morning, Keezy and I, Mogi, I did the Outer Rim
1: well.
0: And I must say, highly recommended. You fellas, I know you're a little bit squiffy about heights, but I reckon you give it a nudge.
1: Again, a lot of people here with cameras, they would have wanted to get that on social media. Anybody capture you walking around the outside of the Sky Tower, mate?
0: Well, this is the terrible thing, because I don't know if you're aware of this. G Lane got his naked butt out, and old Bec got her, she did
2: her
0: a bit of a flash as well. And so the cameras were sidetracked by that action as Hoity J walked past.
2: Right, and then you sprinted past them all.
0: What about me? What about me?
2: Yeah, right. Okay, so no footage of you doing either of these two things, and you won't show me your phone to prove you did donate.
1: I tell you what, the fact that you've said you've done half, I'm happy if you just do the other 25 floors, man. That's all good.
0: Yeah,
1: We'll do that next year.
2: Really? Oh,
0: yeah. Okay. Oh,
2: good on you, Hoity J. Don't forget, if you'd like to donate like Jace hasn't, text Lou to 3483. You get a donation link there. Plenty more big names in the TV world coming up, fellas, after this short break.
0: Mm. Yeah, man.
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0: Yes, indeed, Nirvana there on the radio. Hodaki Big Show this gloomy Thursday afternoon, live from atop the Sky Tower. We promised you superstars, and man alive, do we have a superstar now. She is a legend of New Zealand television. I'm talking about the extraordinary, the vigorous Suzanne Paul. Suzanne, how's life?
1: Honestly, I wondered who you were talking about then. What a lovely introduction.
2: When was the last time you referred to Suzanne as vigorous?
1: I've never been vigorous. No.
0: Are you joking?
1: No, strange choice of words there.
2: Yeah, I thought odd.
0: I mean vigorous in the sense of you've got so much energy.
1: I do have a lot of energy.
0: You know what I mean? And that was that you could see it on the screen. You're always full of life. That's what I mean by vigorous. You know what I'm saying?
1: Yeah.
0: Yeah.
1: I know what you're saying, love.
0: Now, Suzanne.
1: Yes.
0: This is a serious topic, obviously, bowel cancer.
1: Yes.
0: And health in general for men and for women. I mean, how are you on your health run? Are you, if there's something going on for you, are you a procrastinator? Or are you one of those people that says, I'm going to deal with it straight away? Because you strike me as a person that says, I'm going to deal with it straight away.
1: I do deal with it straight away. I get, and like with the bowel cancer, you know, when you get that kit come through,
0: yep. Yes.
1: As soon as that's in the letterbox, I'm on the loo. That's it.
2: Yeah, right.
1: I'm doing the test. But touch wood, I'm very thankful that I am healthy. And
0: yes.
1: I do, every day I thank God and the universe for my health and safety.
0: Well, it's very easy, isn't it, to take it for granted?
1: Yes.
0: You know what I mean?
1: But as I'm getting older, I see people, do you know how old I'll be this year? No, you don't. So I'll tell you, I should be 70.
0: You're joking.
1: I know.
0: You are joking.
2: Are we having a party?
1: There's going to be a party, all right?
2: Yeah.
1: So, as you can imagine, at my age, I am very thankful because I see other people around me of my age, you know.
2: Yeah. They're paying for paying for the sins of their past, I'd imagine, Suzanne. Like, you take a Hoity J over here, shocking bastard. Terrible, some of the things that he got up to in his youth. And he's also a procrastinator, which means all of those things,
1: yes. He
2: just refuses to go and deal with it. But you yourself, you don't strike me as you would have been massively on the darts back in your day, would you? You're sort of just pretty clean living?
3: Yes, Suzanne Paul. Back in the day, though, a few wines,
2: a couple of darts, nothing wrong with it.
1: That's right.
2: But you've got to choose, you've got to decide when the time is to give it up.
1: Yes, I do like a glass of wine. I've got a glass of wine now. I'm not doing dry July.
2: No.
1: I can't be doing with it. I'll give the money, whatever money
2: is,
1: but I'll keep the alcohol.
2: Thank you very much.
3: Yes.
1: Don't see the point of that.
0: Yes.
3: Well, because just in a similar topic, Jace, because, you know, I wouldn't have guessed that you were turning 70 soon, Suzanne. You look amazing.
0: You truly do.
3: Whereas Jace, you know, he's had a life of punching durries. He's actually 39.
1: I know. Actually, I wish I'd have thought, looking at you now, I could have bought you some of the that
0: natural
1: I sell.
0: Milk.
1: No, you need more help than that, love. you need the puffy eye remover. That's what I should have bought you, the puffy eye remover.
0: Suzanne, I gave you such a glowing, you know, amazing introduction,
1: I'm
0: and here you are denigrating me.
2: Look, I've got
0: it's
2: a lot
0: an
2: of
0: outrage.
2: I've got a lot of faith in your product, Suzanne, but surely Jace is too far gone.
0: Come on, man. Hey, now, Suzanne, I understand you've got a podcast going on. Well, tell us about your podcast.
1: I do. It's called Fork's Sake, you know, as in for Fork's Sake.
2: Yeah.
1: And me and Andrew Pappas
0: is
1: amazing. He's a great singer. You know, he was in a boy band called Titania.
2: My favourite band.
1: Yeah. Oh, really?
3: Yeah, we played them on Hodaki.
1: Well, do you know, he was in the Ten Tenors and he's been in stage shows. But he is also a foodie. He had a restaurant at one stage. So we talked to celebrities about food.
3: Well,
1: and
3: Jace is a keen foodie. He reviews restaurants from all around the city.
2: And he's got an idea for a restaurant as well. Toasted sandwiches.
0: No, I'm not going there with Suzanne Paul, baby.
1: I'm not a foodie. That's the thing. No, he is, you see, and he cooks us something every week and we eat it.
2: Oh, beautiful.
1: With a celebrity guest. I take the wine.
3: Yes.
1: But no, I'm not a foodie at all. I'm quite happy. My secret recipe is actually a pie, right?
0: Yeah.
1: So you buy a steak and kidney pie, and then you make a jug of OXO, boiling water and OXO, and you pour it on the pie and mash it up. Oh, my God.
3: Really?
2: It's yeah. got some real depression-era UK it's, vibe about it there, that, actually.
1: That's real. Come for me. So Andrew cooks all this stuff up, and I'll put this layer on and that and the other, and I'm like, you know they sell them at Food Town. Why did yeah. you... What a food waste town, of time yeah. that is, or whatever. I don't know.
3: I think you're thinking what are they fridge. Called? Oh, that's great.
1: No, not a foodie. I'm happy with a piece of toast and a bar of chocolate.
3: Nice, yeah. actually. I like that. I've only recently started to explore outside of, you know, your sausages and mash and things like that.
1: Yeah.
0: You're a meat and three veg kind of fella, aren't you, Kenzie? Yeah.
3: Traditionally, but I'm yeah, getting better, yeah. Jace. I'm yeah. getting better. Yeah. Well, Suzanne Paul, look, thank you so much for coming in and having a chat
1: I'm
3: to us.
1: I'm not going yet. I've only just got here.
3: Well, you can stay if you want. Do you want to stay, stick around yeah. for longer?
1: It took me about an hour and a half to get here.
2: Yeah. We've got gallons and gallons of wine out there, and we need your help to get through it.
3: All right, well let's go to
2: we'll
3: a crack
2: tune. Into that.
0: Okay, shall
3: we go to
0: that?
3: A tune? And we'll come back with more Suzanne Paul.
0: Sounds good, mate.
3: Let's get us some more wine, guys. Tune, AC/DC.

0: Yes, indeed, the Stereophonics here on the radio. Hauraki Big Show this gloomy Thursday evening. For a day in lieu, we have a very, very special guest. Though I'm not inclined to be too generous after what she said about my facial features, but I am talking about the legend, the television legend that is Suzanne Paul. Suzanne, we've just been having some fascinating chats off air, actually.
1: We have,
0: And Kesey was recalling when you first came to this country, you only had $18 to your name.
1: I did. I know.
0: Is that 18 pounds or 18 New Zealand dollars?
2: Pound would have been the GDP of
1: pounds,
2: New Zealand at that stage.
1: But the exchange rate wasn't good.
0: Right.
1: And I booked a couple of weeks in a backpackers.
0: Yes.
1: And just got the newspaper and looked for a job.
0: Can I ask, what was the motivation behind coming to New Zealand?
1: Well, I'd been a couple of times before,
0: yes,
1: to be honest, but it hadn't worked out. And then I thought, no, I'll go again and give it another go. So it was my third time.
0: Yeah.
1: And looking back, I don't know. I think I was very brave looking back. I think, my God, I was so brave because I didn't, you know, I didn't have a job and didn't have any money and didn't have anywhere to live.
2: Yeah.
1: But was it? If I'd have failed, everybody has said it was a foolish thing to do. But because I succeeded, everybody's like, well, you know, it's a brave thing to do. But you don't know at the time which one it's going to be.
2: It's brave either way, though, isn't it?
1: You just got to do it.
0: I mean, to go to another country with only $18 to your name is pretty
1: brave. But
0: you strike me as a brave person.
1: I am brave, yeah.
0: Yes.
1: And I just thought, well, it's amazing the jobs that you will do when you have to do them, you know?
0: Yes.
1: Yeah.
0: Well, the fellas just earlier in the day, they walked around the rim of the Sky Tower. Would you be prepared to do that today?
3: Because you're brave.
2: Yeah, you're brave.
3: The skywalk.
0: I mean, it's a bit wet out there, Suzanne, to be fair.
1: It is a bit. But you know what? If I had to do it, you would do it, wouldn't you?
0: Yeah.
3: So, I'll give you $18.
1: Oh, my crikey.
0: No, I understand.

0: Start again. How do you make yourself do the things you don't really want to do, you know, when you'd rather stay in bed, you know, and cry and feel sorry for yourself?
1: Yeah, fair enough.
0: But I got up and did the things anyway. So it's about that. It's about you can't wait for motivation. You can't wait for inspiration. You can't wait until you feel ready, because ready isn't a feeling, okay? Ready is a decision.
2: Yeah, and do you sort of find, was it a motivation for you, like as you say, to get to the point where you're bankrupt? And you want to stay in bed all day. Were you motivated by wanting to prove people wrong? Because it must have been a real sort of kick in the guts at that time.
0: But it was more, no, I just don't like being poor. I've been rich, I've been poor, and I thought, well, I know which one I prefer, so I'm not having it. So get back out there, you know, get yourself out of bed, get yourself back out there and start again.
3: Suzanne, Paul, have you ever, you've got your podcast now, For Fork's Sake, that's the name of it, on iHeartRadio. Have you, you know, you've been in broadcasting for a while, have you ever had a crack at radio, and would you be interested in doing radio?
0: I did think about it. I don't know, because, now I've found that I've got the podcast. You can say what you like, can't you?
2: You can.
0: There's nobody there. You don't have to be worried about being censored or saying the wrong thing.
2: Well, you couldn't use any of the kind of language you're just using off-air, Susan.
3: Yeah. It's shocking, by the way.
1: I mean, geez, far out, I mean. We have some chats off-air, Suzanne, but that was next level. I've got to be honest with you. Holy moly. But you're right, actually, because, you know, a podcast, you've got a certain freedom. We do a podcast outside the radio show, and it can get a bit R18.
0: Yeah.
1: You know
0: yeah.
1: what I'm saying?
3: Very R18.
1: We have to be a little bit more careful on the radio, obviously, the broadcasting standards. But I believe they're getting rid of those now, so who knows what's going to happen with our show. Because I think you'd fit in really well with the three fellas here.
0: I think so. Do you know what? Back in the day, my voice used to annoy people, so radio wasn't an option then.
3: I think you've got a magnificent voice.
0: Oh, do you?
3: Absolutely.
0: I think people have got used to it now. I've been here 35
2: at the
0: years.
2: Time.
0: So people have got used to it, but at the time...
3: Yeah, you're right.
2: It was a selling point, though, wasn't it?
1: It was like a trademark.
0: It was. And people are... And do you know what? I didn't care. People either hated it or they loved it. But I used to think, I don't care as long as you buy the products.
1: Yeah.
0: Would care less.
1: Yeah, no fear.
2: Well, we do a segment on our radio show called Meet Patty Nips 69. And it's an advice slot.
3: Long story.
2: Given the fact that you've got this book out, Your Time Is Now, I reckon you'd be able to give some bloody good advice. We should get you in once a week to help us out with some advice. Give you a taste of radio. Give you access
0: to
2: your audience. You get paid in affection, Suzanne. Oh, Jason over here is a massive hugger.
1: I'm such a physical kind of guy.
3: He loves it.
1: I tell you what, we can get you though. We can get you some Snacker Changy chips.
2: Oh yeah.
3: A
1: Reburger voucher.
2: Can I ask
1: week?
2: You? Do you already own a Backbone T-shirt?
0: No, I don't.
2: There you go.
3: We can get you a Backbone T-shirt, which is one of your favourite sayings. You kept saying it off air earlier. And we'll give you a packet of these cotton soft toilet rolls as well.
1: Every single week.
0: Oh, what are you saying?
3: Far out.
1: Suzanne, what an absolute joy it is to have you in here. Have you got any sort of final advice for people? You know, because it is Bowel Cancer Awareness Month. You know, rehealth for the people out there. You know, that are maybe procrastinating, that are maybe mucking around with their health. What would you say to them, Suzanne?
0: I would say, I've got to the age I realise health is wealth.
2: Yeah.
1: Yes.
0: Don't matter how much money you've got now, does it? If
1: no.
0: you haven't got
2: your
0: health.
2: Your health, yeah.
0: And what happens as you get older, just when you get your head together, all your body falls apart.
3: Yeah.
1: True that.
3: Interesting.
0: So just look after it and do all the tests you've got to do.
3: Yeah, 100%. Suzanne, Paul, thank you so much for coming in. Don't forget, she's got a podcast out right now, For Fork's Sake. Also a book coming out, Your Time Is Now. And if you would like to donate to Day and Lou to the cause, text Lou to 3483.
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14: The government's listen to public concerns over controversial law changes. After much pushback, Tamapōtaki has scrapped a clause that would have allowed sales of protected land. The minister says conservation land is already used for commercial purposes, which will continue. Police National Integrity Unit officers have been interviewing a woman in Australia over historic sexual allegations against Police Commissioner Richard Chambers. She's a former partner of Chambers, and the claims relate to when the pair lived together in Redbeach, north of Auckland. Federated Farmers has ousted its president at its AGM today. Waimate arable and dairy farmer Colin Hurst has replaced Wayne Langford after 3 years in the top job. And that's news.
13: Hauraki Sport with Maxraft. Fully insulated concrete slabs are a game changer for Kiwi homes.
14: The Mystics aren't sitting around waiting for Netball New Zealand to determine the future of the ANZ Premiership, revealing they've provided an expression of interest to play in Australia's Super Netball League.
15: Oh, that's good.
14: And Warriors prop Mitch Barnett believes Jackson Ford's a decent chance to return from injury in time for the NRL finals.
15: Oh, thank goodness.
14: Given his healing powers and dedication to rehab.
15: He is very dedicated.
14: Do you want to finish?
16: Is he in rehab, Brent?
14: Yeah.
15: Sorry. Can they hear me?
14: Are we on?
15: Sorry, I thought it was pre-recorded.
17: I don't want to be, picky here, but Rim, you said it's 5 o'clock. It was actually 5:02.
14: Oh.
16: So 5 o'clock news.
17: Yeah.
16: Yes.
17: Yes.
15: But we're late, though. It's 5:02 because we were gas bagging with Suzanne Paul.
17: Yeah.
15: Totally. So it's not Susie. It's not Rim Butkin's fault.
17: Yeah, well, I mean, but having said that, I mean, we do need accuracy.
15: Yeah, okay, it's now 5:04 now that we've had this chat.
17: Yeah, totally.
15: Sorry, Rim, back to you.
14: Well, actually, I finished.
15: Oh, you done?
14: Oh, yeah. So,
17: God, that was a bit
16: hard. That was really good.
14: Yeah.
17: Oh,
14: yeah. So what happens now, lads? Do we play a song, bit of Ed Sheeran maybe?
15: Well, what we're going to do, Rim, is we're going to go to, there's a few other things we'll play, including the weather.
14: I've got to do the weather. That's
15: right. Going to do the weather?
16: I'll do the weather.
15: Oh, okay. Well, let's go to that now
17: forever.
15: Then.
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17: Yes, indeed. So very nice to have your company on this Thursday afternoon. Hope you've been enjoying the broadcast throughout the day for a very, very good cause, fellas.
15: That's
17: Bowel
15: right.
17: Cancer New Zealand Month.
15: Don't forget, text Lou to 3483 if you'd like to make a donation, and head to the dayinlieu.co.nz for a list of symptoms.
16: Yeah, absolutely. Yeah, okay. Be careful, keen to get into it this hour, fellas. And actually, Bryn Rudkin's still with us here, and we can get your thoughts here as well, Bryn.
14: Yes.
16: Scrunch or fold? Scrunch.
14: You guys really do cover the hard issues on the show, which
15: we
14: I appreciate.
15: Yeah. You didn't answer, though. Have you got a bidet? You strike me as a bidet man.
14: Do you know I went to Japan recently?
16: Oh, yes.
14: Yeah, they've got things sorted over there,
16: don't
14: they?
16: They do, man. Yeah. High pressure.
14: Yeah. Oh, well, I did go for the high pressure.
17: I'm just a little bit concerned that we may, you know, in terms of scrunch or fold,
16: yes,
17: veer into shat chat again.
15: Which we're not here to
16: no,
15: do.
16: No, it's not. We're talking about the toilet paper. I don't want to talk about shat at all.
14: I'm more of a wet wipe myself.
16: Oh, yeah.
17: Oh, that's just gross.
14: Yeah.
17: Man.
15: No, that's actually way better.
17: Yeah. Oh, is it?
15: Like if a bird pooed on your arm, Jase.
17: Yeah, well, then, I mean, if another creature craps on me...
15: Oh, okay, sorry. Yeah. If a human poos on your arm, Jase,
17: yes,
15: would you wipe it off with a dry paper towel or a wet wipe?
17: I'd just leave it.
15: Yeah. Right, okay. Well, I don't know what to do with you then. Brad Rudkin, thank you so much for reading the news live on our
16: really
15: show.
16: Really good.
15: Mate.
16: Yeah,
14: no, it's good stuff, to be here.
17: Mate. Good stuff.
14: Should I do the traffic while I'm up here?
15: There's a lot. Go on then.
16: From out the window there.
14: Well, just I can't see the Harbour Bridge, but... But it looks busy.
16: Yeah.
15: Yeah.
17: Okay, that's
15: how you do traffic.
17: That's what I'm talking about, man.
15: We're going to Weezer next. Bryn, would you like to throw to Weezer?
16: Oh, yeah.
14: Yeah, coming up, we've got Ed Sheeran, did you say?
15: No. Incubus after some Weezer.
14: Weezer on Hauraki.
15: Boom.
17: Yeah. You nailed it.

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0: Yes, indeed. 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Hauraki Big Show this gloomy, wet Thursday afternoon, live from atop the Sky Tower. And the stars keep on coming, fellas.
1: They certainly do, Jace. Before we go to our next TV star, just like to remind everyone that we're here raising funds for Bowel Cancer New Zealand, and to text Lou to 3483.
0: Bloody oats. Now, we just had the amazing Suzanne Paul. God, how good was she, fellas?
2: Oh, my God.
1: She is an icon, isn't she?
2: Can I say that she is an absolute smoke show?
0: Yeah, totally, man. I nearly said it live on air, actually.
2: And, yeah.
0: And she was 70.
1: Yep. 69, actually.
0: And,
1: well, don't pause after that. It makes it awkward.
0: Well, no, I'm just saying,
1: she's,
0: man,
1: turning 70.
0: She is in excellent shape.
2: Yes.
0: And obviously takes care of her health.
2: Yes.
0: And she told me afterwards, affectionately,
2: yeah,
0: that I had a very well-lived-in face.
2: Yeah.
0: All right? That I wasn't an ugly beast. I tell you, our next guest certainly isn't an ugly beast. He's a stallion. We're talking about TV superstar, the one and only Jeremy Wells. G'day, Jezza. How's life?
3: Jace, what a generous, kind intro that was. Suzanne, what did she say? You had a well-lived-in face.
0: Yes. She's the second person that said that to me in my life. I got interviewed for a magazine once, and she described my face as well-lived-in.
2: Yeah.
3: I've never heard anyone's face described as well lived in before. Yeah, I mean, so when you've lived in a face well, does that mean that you've looked after your face?
2: No,
0: I don't
3: know. You've spent a lot of time in it, and you've really pushed the boundaries in it, and
1: maybe
3: it's time for a renovation.
0: It's a face that I'm not going to get my bond back. You know what I'm saying?
1: But TV's...
3: It's a face you'd find on Castle Street.
0: Yes.
3: A number of students have lived in it over the years.
0: Totally.
3: And it's not insulated.
0: Yeah, exactly.
1: But just moving on from Jace's face, if we could, TV's Jeremy Wells. I mean, you know, you've known to dabble in a bit of television and radio as well. How do you find the time to do it all, man?
3: It's not easy, Keezy. I mean, just moments ago, I was doing a promo down in the TVNZ building, which is just a stone's throw from where we're broadcasting from here. In fact, you could spit on it if you just could lean out the window here, but the windows are actually
0: pretty soft.
2: You can't open them.
3: You can't open them. But
2: no.
3: So I was down there. I mean, You find time, Keezy.
1: Yeah.
3: And you'll find this as you get a bit older.
2: Yes.
3: That you've just got to start. You're taking every moment you possibly can because life's so short.
2: Right. Right. Wise words, mate.
3: So there's no better thing to do with your time than work.
2: Yeah, I've got some question for you, Drew. There's been a lot of chat this day and age about the death of investigative journalism, and yet Seven Sharp is there every single day asking the hard questions. What's on the show tonight, mate?
3: I'm so pleased. Certainly that you've understood that Seven Sharp is asking the hard questions, because earlier on we were asking the hard questions of a Massey University money person around the new banking changes that are coming out.
2: I'm not sure if you guys are
3: aware of the new banking changes. Checkbooks obviously have gone.
1: Right.
3: A lot of our audience don't realise that, but checkbooks have gone. They've been gone for some years. And the next thing to go, believe it or not, numbers on your cards.
2: Yes. Yeah.
1: Wow, what do you mean numbers on your cards?
2: No numbers.
3: So no numbers.
1: It'll just be a card?
2: Yep.
1: What do you type in when you're buying something online?
3: Exactly, Keezy. And
2: tune into Seven Sharp tonight to find out.
1: Yep.
3: I don't want to give it away.
0: We're not going to have a scanning scenario, are we? Where you have to do your scanning with
2: your
0: phone.
2: Now, this is exactly the kind of reaction you're looking for, Drew. Your boomer exploding. He sees the promo, he's tuning in, he needs to know what's going on, he's fuming.
0: Well, I'm with you, Mogi. I believe that Seven Sharp has their finger on the veiny pulse of the nation.
1: Well, they're going to blow this card story wide open, aren't they?
0: Totally.
1: And ask the hard questions.
3: Well, no one else is doing it.
1: Yeah.
3: I mean...
0: There's probably a reason for that.
1: Yeah, because the project got cancelled.
3: Show me the other investigative television journalists out there. What are the programs?
1: What is the key to Seven Sharp's longevity, man? Because I can't figure it out.
3: Audience.
1: That's right.
3: Something you don't understand yet.
2: 600,000 or 700,000 every single night, Drew.
3: One day you'll understand delivering for the audience. Look at what do the audience want?
1: Right.
3: We listen to the audience.
2: And then ignore them and then give them any old shit.
3: They vote with their remotes.
1: Right.
3: And then when they like something, we just give them more of it.
2: Yeah.
0: And I think the reason Keezy's asking that question, he had a league show and,
1: this was 5 years ago, four years ago?
0: It's fair to say that it didn't, in terms of longevity, for Keezy, go for a long time.
1: And I got sacked and then it got cancelled.
2: Okay. Well, I got another season. It did very well.
3: Yeah, what are the numbers? What numbers are we talking?
1: Oh, nah.
3: Give us some numbers.
1: Oh, no.
3: Throw some numbers. How'd it go on the household choppers?
1: I'd say, well, the problem is it was
3: with
1: behind...
3: kids, 0 to 14.
2: It's behind a paywall.
1: It was behind a paywall.
3: Right.
1: And yeah. Behind that paywall on Sky there, and then it was also aimed at sort of Māori and Pacifica as well. And so, like, the numbers at that time weren't very high, Jerry.
3: Notoriously underrepresented in the AC Nielsen stats.
1: That's correct.
2: 100%.
1: That's what I said on my way out of the building.
2: Yeah.
1: But enough about my show, which has been cancelled, has been talked about more on this radio station than any other show. We've got TV's Jeremy Wells here, fellas. I feel like we should ask him some more, you know, advice around TV and how to...
2: I think we've covered it off.
0: Yeah.
3: I feel like we've talked more than enough, to be honest.
0: Yeah, I mean...
2: I'd like to get you back, though. I'd like to get you back for more chat. Can you stick around for another break?
3: Absolutely.
2: Excellent.
1: All right, well, let's go to some Oasis then.
0: Oh, okay, why not?
1: And we'll be back soon with more Jerry.

0: big show this wet and gloomy Thursday evening on top of the Sky Tower for a day in lieu, fellas.
1: Yep, raising funds for Bowel Cancer Awareness Month. You can donate by texting LOU to 3483.
2: Fellas, we've got the incredible, TV's Jeremy Wells. And here with us. And Jerry, as you'll know, we're fundraising for awareness around bowel cancer. Have you had any experience with bowel cancer, either yourself or anybody else? And how do you go, the second part of the question, with getting yourself checked up when you know there's something not quite right downstairs?
3: Okay, well, let's address this in two parts, obviously, Mogi. The first part is, yes, some family bowel cancer. My great uncle, Uncle Nug, had bowel cancer. He's no longer with us. That was in the late 80s, early 90s. That was my first introduction. He ended up with a colostomy bag, so he went in quite late.
2: Yes, right.
3: With a diagnosis.
2: How old was he, do you know?
3: He was in his early 80s when he was diagnosed with that. And he was one a stoic unit.
0: Well, they were that generation, weren't they?
3: He was particularly, he was in the war, he was an All Black, he was a
2: hard bastard. Do you think he'd refer to himself as a backbone?
3: He was a backbone, all right. He's a backbone. He worked for the National Bank back in the day.
2: Great bank.
3: Always was with the National Bank from the moment that he started working.
2: Sure.
3: The day he died.
2: Well, of course, they had the horse as the emblem, and that's a stoic emblem for a bank.
3: Precisely.
1: And just confirming, his name was Uncle Nug.
3: His name was Uncle Nug.
2: He had Uncle Nug written on his checkbook.
3: John Wells was his name.
1: Why'd they call him Nug?
3: Nugget was his nickname. So Nug was short for Nugget.
0: Right. Was he quite a squat and sort of stumpy?
3: He was a number six. He
0: played number six. Okay,
3: he would have been about, I reckon, just under 6 foot maybe, but huge hands like spades.
2: Did you ever get your hands on his colostomy bag? Because they're an interesting point of difference for a young fella.
3: No, I didn't, but I do remember the smell. And sitting at Christmas dinner and Christmas lunch over the years, also some noises that would
2: percolate,
3: emit from that, and that was a good reminder as a young man that you've got to stay on your own health.
1: Yeah.
3: You've got to be on it. There's nothing. There's no point in being stoic when it comes to your own health. It's silly. So you do need to check. Back to your point, Mogi. It's important to stay on the symptoms that you're looking out for. Of course, you're looking for any tiredness, any dramatic changes in your movements and your stools. And the consistency.
2: Blood in the stool.
3: Blood in the stool. Any pain, abdominal pain, or any lumps as well in your stomach.
1: And just, we've got TV's Jeremy Wells with us. Jeremy, how's your back door?
2: Yes.
3: That's good, thanks, Keezy. I mean, it was funny because as I did my morning ablution this morning, I knew I was coming to do a five-hour broadcast talking about bowel health. And so it's front and center of your mind in that situation. So I'm pleased to report this morning there was no blood in my stool or on the toilet paper either.
2: Has there ever been a need to have any, health professional or otherwise rummage around back there?
3: No, there was. I had a prostate check a while ago with Dr. Tom. May he rest in peace. No longer with us, but a lovely man, Dr. Tom. But no, I haven't. But I probably should because I'm 49.
0: Yeah, you're getting on.
3: And so now is probably the time.
0: Yes,
3: in the next couple of years, so I'll be no doubt going and checking in for
1: a couple of years. Colonoscopy. I think that's too long, Jerry. It's all about today is all about now. You know, we need to get onto this now. Why don't we do it right here, right now?
3: Well, I think if you don't have any symptoms, Keezy, and I don't have any of those symptoms.
2: Well, you've got family history. That's what's concerning me, I'll be honest.
3: There is a bit of family history, and as soon as I experience any of those symptoms, I will be straight down to my GP.
1: Okay,
3: and
1: good.
3: Chat about that.
0: Yeah, good
3: don't
0: stuff.
3: You
0: mate.
3: Worry about that.
1: Good, good.
0: Yeah, good.
1: What's your view on Brokenwood Mysteries, Jerry? Because that's also on TVNZ1, which is where you spend a lot of time.
3: Huge fan of Brokenwood Mysteries. I got a lot of respect for Brokenwood Mysteries. Obviously sells overseas. Mm. One of the great successes.
0: Like a crazy bastard.
1: It does.
3: Probably, you would say now, New Zealand's greatest dramatic televisual success story.
1: Isn't that amazing?
0: Yeah, it is.
1: Because how many countries around the world, Jace? Because Jace is a part of it, for those listening.
0: Seriously, I think it's 140.
1: Wow.
0: Sells to 140 countries.
2: Yeah.
0: That's unbelievable.
3: Absolutely goes
2: so
3: like
2: there you
3: the
2: go.
3: Clippers.
2: It's our greatest I think it's
3: I think it's our greatest. How many seasons? Nice.
2: 12.
0: 12. Yeah.
2: Yeah.
1: Yeah. That is amazing.
3: That's a cash cow.
0: Really, really good. Well, listen, Jeremy, thanks very much, mate, and thanks for, you know, passing on the message to all the backbones out there and the importance of your health.
2: Any final words for the listeners out there, Jerry, to inspire them to action?
3: Look, if you can go to, if you can text Lou to 3483 and head there, follow the link and donate. Look, any amount is appreciated. You can also go to dayandlou.co.nz and check out the online symptom checker. This is an important issue. It's obviously something that affects a lot of New Zealanders. We're overrepresented in these statistics, and it's something that if we get onto it early, you can prevent things from getting a lot worse. So ultimately, you're your own health advocate. It's up to you. And I think the message out there is don't be shy. If there's anything wrong, get it checked out.
0: Good on you, mate.
1: Thanks, Jerry, and just stoked to hear about your back door, mate. That's great.
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0: Yes, indeed, Smashing Pumpkins there on the radio. Hodaki Big Show this Thursday evening, live from atop the Sky Tower for a day in lieu, raising money for bowel cancer this month. 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
1: That's right. 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
0: I tell you what, fellas. Jeez, we've had some guests today, haven't we? Yeah. Old Suzanne.
2: Old Suzanne, they call
0: her. Oh, I didn't mean specifically old.
2: Yeah.
0: I mean, if I said that to her face, she'd smack me in the head, I reckon.
1: Yeah, yeah. Suzanne Paul.
0: Yes, Suzanne Paul. Jeremy Wells. God, he's tall, isn't he?
2: He is.
1: He's bigger than in real life.
0: Yeah, he is. Yeah. He is. And we've got another absolute champion guest with us. I'm talking about singer-songwriter Wilson Dixon. G'day, Wilson. How's life?
3: Pretty good, Jace. How you did?
0: Yeah, very well. Right. You were saying you were terrified of heights. How are you finding it up here?
3: Well, I've been this high since Tuesday. You know what I mean? And that was I was up a mountain.
1: Yeah. Oh, you climbed a mountain?
3: Yeah. I climbed a mountain, yeah. Just nearby here.
1: Mount
3: Eden.
2: Oh, yeah.
3: Is that, higher than here?
2: You're saying you always get stoned to go up there, is it?
3: Oh, did you? Did I?
1: Hey, Wilson Dixon, singer-songwriter. We're obviously here raising funds and awareness for bowel cancer. What's your backdoor situation?
3: Mm. Oh, that's where I put the rubbish and feed the cat. Okay. You're talking about my little... My poop chute. Look, mine's fine. Okay.
1: Yeah.
3: The only person...
2: On a scale of 1 to 10?
3: If 10's the best... Like the nicest one you've seen?
2: The nicest ever, yeah.
3: A nine
1: compared to the nicest butt we've ever seen.
3: I know. I don't know whose butts you've seen.
1: Yeah, it's a good point, actually.
3: List them. Top three. Go.
1: My wife's.
3: Correct.
1: What are you guys reacting like that for? The top three butts I've ever seen.
3: Does she know you talk on the radio, like out loud to lots of people at the same time?
1: She's still getting used to it.
0: Wilson, are you... Are you one of those characters that, you know, pays attention to your body? You know, would you describe yourself as fit?
3: I'd describe myself as someone that doesn't eat too much, I guess. You know, ultimately, that I think is the way forward. And I think bowel cancer, I mean, you guys are raising awareness, is that right?
2: Yes.
0: Yeah, that's correct.
3: I think that's a mistake because I think everyone knows about it.
2: Oh, you think they do?
3: If you went up to someone and said, you heard of bowel cancer, they'd go, yep.
2: I guess the thing that we're trying to promote is not so much awareness that the cancer exists.
3: Yeah.
2: More that there's help out there.
3: That
2: you can go and see a doctor and there's information you can gather. And for example, the symptoms that surround bowel cancer, a lot of people don't know them. Number one, blood in your stool.
3: Yeah.
2: That's one of the ones.
3: Yeah.
1: You have that? You ever heard that? Yeah, what's your view on that?
3: My view on it is, is that isn't healthy.
1: Yeah, you're correct. Yeah.
3: My experience of it is zero.
1: Thankfully. That's good.
3: Yeah. My Uncle Cletus, though, he's probably the better person to talk to about anything related to the bowel,
2: right,
3: to be honest with you.
2: Yeah.
3: He's got a very healthy bowel. Because back in the day, party trick, he used to swallow a whole tray of pool balls.
2: Ah.
3: And then excrete them in numerical order.
1: Wow.
3: Yeah.
1: So he'd swallow them out of order?
3: Yeah.
1: Oh, my goodness.
3: Oh, jumble around there, but he's got...
1: Did he swallow the triangle as well?
3: No, he's not an idiot.
1: Fair enough.
0: Lord.
1: Are you the kind of person, Wilson... we got singer-songwriter Wilson Dixon here.
3: Yeah.
1: Are you the kind of person that, you know, if your body is telling you something, you do go and get it checked out pretty quickly?
3: Well, I think the whole thing about your body telling you something is a whole lot of shit. You know, honestly, you either feel sick or you don't. It's not talk. It's not go, hey, mind, hey, brain.
2: Yeah.
3: You hurt your toe. You just hurt your toe.
1: Yeah, right.
3: So let's cut out the middleman and just get straight to it. Yeah. If I hurt myself, I go to the doctor.
1: Right. Okay. Okay.
3: What about you?
1: But to be honest, I'm a bit of a procrastinator. Jace is a terrible procrastinator.
3: Yeah.
1: But, you know, it's not so much the hurting of the toe. Like, you know, there's all these symptoms. Mm. And you catch them early, you get out in front of it.
2: Yeah, absolutely, you can.
3: My Uncle Cletus, he did another thing where he swallowed a urinal cake when leading up to COVID because he didn't want to get a vaccination.
2: Yeah. I heard that works.
3: Well, it just... just sat down there in his stomach for like six, like a lozenge, just slowly kind of
0: dissolving, like an aspirin.
3: Yeah, and but he didn't get COVID.
0: Yeah,
3: and his bowel, like, well, I'd get him to just come over and use my bathroom once a week just to clean it. You know what I mean?
1: Wow.
3: Just pine fresh. And I think that did wonders for him. So yes. I'm not suggesting out there that if you're feeling a little bit funny down the down there, you swallow a urinal cake.
2: No.
3: But it has worked for one person.
0: He didn't do the pool ball trick while he had the urinal cake in his bowel, did he?
3: No. He doesn't do that pool ball trick anymore.
0: Oh, yeah.
3: No. He got married and he had to give up that kind of stuff. You know?
0: Classic. Have you got a song for us?
3: Yeah, I've got a song for you.
0: Yeah, great.
3: Do you want me to do it now?
0: Yeah, I think so.
1: 100%. Yeah, you can do it now.
3: Well, I've started to.
1: Actually, go for it.
3: This is off my fourth album, Wilson Dixon Live. What? I'm going to try to remember the first line. What's worse than getting your private parts caught in a zipper? When that zipper is in someone else's pants. What's worse than listening to someone's long, boring story about a dream they had? Getting to the end of the story and you haven't been mentioned.

0: soup. When it's a pubic hair. You're having lunch at your grandma's. What's worse than getting stuck in an elevator with a stranger? Realizing they're blind, but it's too late to let them know you're there.
1: Oh, boy. Yeah, good stuff. Great stuff. Wilson Dixon there. That was beautiful, man.
0: Thank you. Thank you very much.
1: It moved me.
0: It's a bit melancholy, isn't it, Jace, that one?
1: But I like something with a melancholic hue to it.
0: Do you?
1: Yeah, I do. Yeah. It's beautiful.
0: Thank you.
1: Thanks for coming in and supporting the cause, man.
0: Oh, it's a real pleasure. It's a real pleasure.
2: What would be your final message to any listeners out there when it comes to raising awareness of bowel cancer?
0: Well, if you see one of your mates do a poo and there's blood in it, tell them.
3: Amen.
0: Amen. Amen, boys.
3: And also text Lou to 3483 to donate. Wilson Dixon, thank you so much, man.
0: Thanks, man. I thought this was rodeo, O'Reilly. And I was like, where are the horses? And I was like, oh, okay.

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0: Yes, indeed. Push, push there on the radio. Hodaki Big Show this rather manky Thursday evening atop the Sky Tower for a day in lieu, raising awareness for bowel cancer in New Zealand.
1: That's right, Jace. We've been here for almost 12 hours.
0: Yeah, man.
1: We are almost at the finishing point of a day in lieu, which is, of course, raising funds and awareness for bowel cancer in New Zealand. A big shout out to everyone that's text lieu to 3483 and made donations. That'll stay open for a while, so keep on.

0: million. Be the person to top it into the 3 million zone.
1: Imagine
0: go on,
1: that.
0: Do it right now, New Zealand.
1: We've had a whole list of stars come through.
2: Oh, my God. We've had Suzanne Paul, or as Jace calls her, Old Suzanne.
1: That wasn't very nice.
2: Jeremy Wells, Wilson Dixon are now on the line, and he'll be able to clear this up for us really quickly as Carl Urban. How are you going, Carl?
3: Oh, g'day, fellas. How are you doing there?
0: Yeah, very well. Thanks, Carl, you massive stallion. I tell you what, mate. We've had some stars on today, but you truly are, in all senses of the word, a superstar. You're loved around the world and in New Zealand, but I understand you're a little bit under the weather at the moment.
3: Mate, yeah, I just caught a little lurgy. The missus is a school teacher, and she brings home all the good stuff that all the cool kids have. So, yeah, it's just going through a bit of that at the moment, but, you know, it's all good.
0: I tell you what, Carl, with the kids at school or in nurseries or whatever, it's like a potpourri of disease. You know what I mean? If you want to get a super immune system, go and hang out in a school for a while, get all the diseases you can.
1: Sorry, you can't just go hang out in
0: schools, actually, that sounds really dodgy, doesn't it?
1: Yeah, yeah.
3: Just go lick the door handles and, it's all good. But apparently, after 2 years, then you don't get sick, but you got to get through the first 2 years.
2: Yeah, do you mean the first 2 years of your kid being in school or the first 2 years of this relationship with your girlfriend?
3: Yeah, I'm not quite sure either.
2: We'll move on to the next one then. We've had a bit of a chat going on in here, mate, and this is probably something you've been asked a billion times, but we'll ask it one more time anyway, and that is around your name. Everybody has been calling you Carl Urban. We have been. Jerry and Matt on breakfast always have, and we understand it's actually Urban. Which is it, and why did it ever go wrong?
3: That is a very good question, actually. It is just Carl Urban, for the record, but over in Europe, which is where half of my family originated from, it's pronounced the other way. So, I just say it the way it looks.
0: Yeah, totally. Well, I guess with the Urban, it gives it a certain je ne sais quoi, doesn't it? It gives it a certain there's a certain sophistication there, Carl.
3: It does, but you don't want to be one of those fellas that, you know, his name is Ralph, but you say no, it's Rafe.
2: Yeah. Not pointing the fingers anywhere.
1: 100%. Carl Urban, g'day, man. It's Keezy here. How are you today?
3: Oh, mate, as we've discussed, I'm peachy, mate. Absolutely peachy.
1: Just sort of panicked there and asked a random question. Carl Urban, we're obviously here raising awareness and funds for Bowel Cancer New Zealand. How's your back door at the moment?
3: Funny you should ask that. It's actually... It's actually all good at the moment. It's not something we generally talk about, us fellas, but it's super important to do so, and it's super important to normalise it with your mates. And I've been doing this lately with mine, because not too long ago, I actually, on my own initiative, went and got a colonoscopy and flew with flying colours. I'm happy to report.
2: Congrats.
3: But, you know, it was just a simple thing to do, and it's so important. If you can, just go and get a checkup. Talk about it with your mates. Go and get them to get a checkup. And you know what? You could, you know, we want to be around for the beersies in years to come, don't we, fellas?
0: Totally, mate. That's a great message. There's nothing sort of run-of-the-mill about my back door, I'll tell you that much. Should I say normalising it? But it's a very...
1: But we can talk about it.
0: Yeah, I mean, that's what I mean. But, you know, we can talk about it. But it's a great message you just gave us there, mate.
3: Yeah, well, you know, it's like... And I didn't stop there because, you know, I sort of, you know, I've just hit, let's just say, call it 40 in GST.
0: Yes.
3: And I've just thought, you know what, because the health system in New Zealand is great, but I find like you have to be proactive. You know what
2: you
3: I mean?
2: Do.
3: You have to go to your doctor and say, you know what, I think I need to do this, this, and this. Can we get this test? Can we get that? So I've just had a whole raft of stuff done. I had sort of my calcium score done on my heart, had the prostate checked, I had the colonoscopy, and it's just like, you know what, and I feel like get it done and give yourself a bit of peace of mind. And I actually had a mate recently who had a scan done on his heart and found a high calcium score, so... You know, these things are treatable. You've just got to be proactive. You've got to get in there quick.
1: We've got actor Carl Urban on the line with us. And, Carl, once you did go and get all those tests done, mate, you said a bit more peace of mind, but It must be really great having a stamp, a bill of good health handed

0: it to you for the next couple of years, so you can just go, sweet, that's one less thing to worry about.
1: You can go out and get maggoted.
0: Yeah.
2: Well, this is it, and that gives you license to go out and double the beersies, double the pies. I will have cheese on that, thank you very much. You know what
0: yes.
2: I mean?
0: Yes, 100%.
3: Yeah, very good. Hey, Carl, thanks so much for joining us, mate. I hope you get through this flu or whatever the lurg is, and we appreciate your time, you backbone.
2: Oh, always good to talk to you fellas. Wish you guys the best. Wish I was up there with you.
1: Yeah.
0: Oh, good on you, Carl.
1: See you soon, mate.
0: See you soon, Carl. And a
2: Carl,
0: big
2: Cheers, fellas.
3: Good on you, mate.
0: And a big big round of applause so to every single person here at Radio Hauraki that has been involved with the Day in Lieu. We've been broadcasting as of right now, 10 seconds ago, for 12 straight hours, raising funds, raising awareness for bowel cancer in New Zealand. 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Also, go to dayinlieu.co.nz. Look at the symptom list there. Get yourself checked, because if you catch this thing early, it is very, very treatable, eh, fellas?
3: Yeah, good stuff.
0: Thanks, mate.
3: Backbone.
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23: In this update, Conservation Minister Tama Pōtaka has axed a controversial part of his conservation bill. Pōtaka says clauses allowing land to be disposed of or exchanged will be removed. The rules on redress for abuse and care survivors are locked in, with the bill passing its third reading in Parliament. It specifies survivors sentenced to more than 5 years jail for serious offences will be presumed ineligible for financial payment, but can get other support. Emergency doctors warn EDs are already overcrowded before the flu season peaks. The Australasian College of Emergency Medicine says hospitals are routinely at 100% capacity. Police Commissioner Richard Chambers is being investigated over historic sexual allegations against him. Officers from the Police Integrity Unit have flown to Australia to interview a former partner of Chambers from more than 20 years ago. And that's your update.
24: Hauraki Sport with Maxraft. 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
23: To Sport, and the Northern Mystics would be happy to field elite netball teams in New Zealand and Australia. CEO Phil Viver has opened up about coping with the uncertainty surrounding the ANZ Premiership's future. Viver says the Mystics presented an expression of interest to Netball Australia about being an expansion team from 2028 onwards, as well as being involved in whatever domestic league Netball New Zealand decides.
25: We didn't look at it as necessarily one or the other, you know, depending on how things went and where the ANZ Premiership goes, there's potential to have a team based here and a team based playing in Australia. So, you know, we were just open to exploring different options for ourselves.
23: Warriors coach Andrew Webster is wondering how well an NRL expansion club would be received in Christchurch, given the huge fan base the Wahs already have in the city. That's Sport. I'm Wendy Petrie. Make the news your own with the new New Zealand Herald app. Download today and tap into the news that matters.
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3: Yeah, welcome back, you massive backbones. Hope your Thursday's going off. You are, in fact, listening to The Big Show, brought to you by Reburger.
0: Yeah, crave with your street food, freshly made with Reburger. And that's the Day and Lou Done and Dusted.
3: Yeah, man.
0: Oh. Day and Lou Done and Dusted. What was the final tally on the cash raised, Jace?
3: I think it was about $3.8
0: million. Wow.
3: Keezy. Yeah. But I don't want people to stop there.
0: No.
3: I want to crack 10.
0: $10 million.
3: Yeah, totally.
0: But we've stopped now. Well, the donation link's still running.
3: Yeah, that's what Donations don't have to stop, man.
0: Right, 3483, text the word Lou.
1: Of course, I've still got to look forward to. Jace is going to be walking all the way down the Sky Tower, all 51 floors, 1,100 stairs. Jace has made this commitment some weeks ago, and he is going to back. He would not lie about something so important.
3: Bloody oats, man.
0: What are you thinking?
3: What about...
0: Well, like, what are you thinking for the big walk? Because it's huge. We actually just heard from someone that worked here that the last time someone walked all the way down, they had to have 2 days off work after.
3: Yeah. Well, that's what I'm banking on.
0: Having 2 days off?
3: Yeah, well, I mean, if I'm walking all the way down there, I want 2 days off work.
0: Okay,
3: is that the deal?
0: Yeah, sure.
3: Okay, you're on.
0: Tomorrow's Friday.
3: Yeah, and I'll have the Monday
0: as well.
3: So it's suddenly turned into a long weekend for Hoodie J.
0: And just because a day in Lou is finished doesn't mean the big show's finished. We've still got another hour of quality content, eh, fellas?
1: Oh, my God. It's only going to get better from here, I tell you what.
0: And also, we've got great tunes coming up as well, as is our want on Radio Hauraki.
3: Yeah, like, you mean like Queens of the Stone?
0: Sure do. Oh, this is Stone Temple Pilots.
1: Should we do that instead?
0: Yeah.
27: They're a better band.
0: Do you not know any of the bands?
27: They're a better band.
0: Jace, come on, man.
27: Piece of work, Keezy.
0: No full trust. Hey, Tony, we might start

0: Supergrass here on the radio. Hodaki, big show this Thursday evening. You're listening to the big show.
1: Nice, but Supergrass there, fellas.
2: It's all keezy over there, eh?
1: Hey, listen. I had a vivid dream last night.
3: Oh, yeah? I had that dream as well the other night. You remember that one?
1: Yeah, that was a different one. That was your cat told you that your wife was cheating on you.
3: Yeah, and then I woke up and I confronted her about it. And she said she wasn't cheating.
1: You quite aggressively confronted her about it.
3: And I sort of still don't know who to believe.
1: Yeah.
0: Well, fair.
3: Yeah.
0: Animals don't lie, Mogi.
1: I had a vivid dream last night on the back of that. To be honest, it was brought on by a couple of things. Obviously, Jace's new boots.
3: Oh, yeah.
1: Which, for those aren't listening, just picture the most heinous pair of boots you've ever seen in your life.
3: Yeah.
1: Then colour them in beige.
3: Yeah. And then design them for a woman.
1: And then put Hoodie J in them. So those are the boots that Jace has just purchased. And
3: loves them.
1: And you love them, Jace, don't you?
0: Absolutely, man. I'm proud as punch.
1: Like, you're not wearing them today, and I suspect they're slowly going to get phased out.
0: No, as I say, they're just in and out of the rotation. I don't wear the same boot every day, Keezy.
1: It's kind of funny because you kind of did before these boots came along. But anyway, so we had a dream, and we finally went to your hot pot restaurant, Jace. Because you know how you desperately, like, you love hot pot?
0: Yeah, I do.
1: What'd you have for dinner last night?
0: Hot pot.
1: Is a restaurant near Jace's house which does an amazing hot pot. Do you cook it yourself?
0: No. You get all the ingredients in a bowl there. You choose the sort of soup. Or you can have it dry.
1: Yeah.
0: You can have it dry.
3: Yeah.
0: But I always go for the spicy hot pot home sort of special.
1: That's right. It's got wontons and prawns in there, eh?
3: I can just see you there just scoffing your little face, just clicking the heels on your boots together, just happy as a little
0: sandwich. Oh, mate. I totally am.
1: They're about a foot off the ground just swinging backwards and forwards on your seat while you eat. This is a very vivid dream. We all went to Hoodie J's hot pot restaurant. It was the four of us. So Pug-san was there as well. And we went in. You kind of showed us around. First of all, shithole in my dream. Like, it was terrible. Mm. I couldn't believe it.
0: This place is immaculate.
1: There was like three of these kind of like slow cooker things filled with broth. And we like got a ladle of that and then went along. And then someone just dropped the thing of instant noodles in there and then sprinkled some like frozen peas and carrots and stuff into it. And you were like, beautiful, eh, Keezy? And sat down. And then I was like, this is the most disgusting thing I've ever eaten in my life.
3: Were you trying to be polite, though? Because you would want Jace to be happy.
1: 100%. I wanted to, you know me, I like to support Jace in everything I do. And but what I realized was, because I looked over at you, and I was like, Jace, this isn't as good as I thought it would be. And you were like, yeah, but Keezy, I love it. Like, I love it.
3: Oh.
1: You know what I mean? And you, Mogi, you were struggling to eat it, and Pugs was hating it. And then I realized that the hot pot was actually a metaphor for Jace's new boots.
3: Yeah.
1: And I woke with a start. And I was like, hey, maybe I should apologize, because it's not about what we and the rest of New Zealand thinks of your boots, Jace. It's what you think about them.
0: Yeah, totally, man. So did you wake up all sweaty, did you, from your dream? What time was
1: I was pretty sweaty. Yeah, it was about 11:59, was it? Why is that?
0: Oh, no, I just wondered if you immediately... Because I tell you what, I after my hot pot last night, I had a hell of a midnight steamer.
1: Right, did you?
0: Yeah, I did. But that... look, you know, and I'll be honest with you, fellas. In all sincerity, I got a message from my mate on Messenger, and he said, Jace, listen, mate, this is how you deal with the boot situation. You go to the guys that fix up your shoes. What do you call those?
3: A cobbler.
0: A cobbler.
3: Yeah.
0: And you can get dyes for your, you know, and you get, probably you'll need two, you know, a dye for each boot.
3: It looks like
0: boot.
3: A very resistant boot. You'll need a couple of dyes.
0: Yeah, he said. And he said, it's a lot of fun to do. And I was like, you know what, mate?
3: Yeah.
0: I'm all good with my boots.
1: Right,
0: I'm fine with them. I feel special and alive when I put those boots on.
1: 100%. So I just want to say I'm sorry, and I won't be making fun of your boots from now on.
0: Okay,
1: because as long as you love them, that's all that counts.
0: Thanks, Keezy.
3: Now, I, on the other hand,

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1: Guy, I find you personally a massive inspiration.
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0: Pearl Jam there on the radio, Hodaki Big Show this Thursday evening. And, you know, fellas, there's been a lot of chat about my boots, and that's all well and good.
1: Yeah,
0: you know what I mean?
1: Your new boots.
0: My new boots, and I get that they're a bit out there. And it's made me sort of look at myself in a different way, you know what I mean? And fashion-wise, I'm getting older. I can't pull off, sort of young, hip, cool guy that I used to back in the day.
1: Used to pull off a young cool guy?
0: No, you know what I'm saying is back in the day I was pretty styly, you know what I mean?
1: Right, so you look cool while doing it.
0: As you get older, of course styles change.
1: Mm.
0: And last night after we came back, incidentally, from the hot pot with my beautiful wife, and we were walking along Aotea Square there, and my wife took a selfie of us together.
1: Lovely selfie, by the way.
0: Under the lights that are there at the moment, maybe
2: right.
0: There's a beautiful lit sort of tunnel of stars. And I was looking at that and going, that's a lovely photo. And then I sort of looked at it again and I was like, why am I always wearing a hat? You know what I mean? I'm always got a cap on. What? And as you've said to me, I've got a luxurious mane of hair.
2: Great hair to hear, Jase.
0: Why do I keep covering it up all the time?
2: I don't know.
0: So I've come to the point now where I've made a sort of fashion decision, I guess you'd say, a lifestyle change.
2: Yeah,
0: I'm not going to wear the hat anymore.
2: Okay,
1: great. I like, because you never used to wear that hat.
0: No,
1: because I think you got obsessed with a Reberger hat back in the day.
0: Well, to be honest with you, I've worn hats all my life, and I think a part of it is just sort of covering up my face, and hiding a little bit. And
1: why?
0: I think it's time.
2: Yeah, I think that's a good idea. Are you going to go with a mask instead, like one of those sort of COVID-y masks?
0: Yeah, I thought. Because I tell you what, that's very cool on the streets, mate.
2: Oh, yeah.
0: You see people all the time on their, like, Lime scooters with masks on and stuff. It's kind of cool.
1: You know what would work well for Jase is, probably you too, actually, Mogi, is like a plague doctor mask.
2: Plague doctor.
1: They're the ones that had, like, the really long sort of beak thing on the front of it.
2: Oh, yeah,
0: because we've got massive
2: snozzles. Massive honkers,
1: God, I didn't even think of that. Nah, yeah. So, Jase, in all seriousness, man, if I could just get serious for a second here, I think you should wear less hats.
0: Yeah, okay.
1: Because you do have beautiful hair.
0: Because I've also got a bald patch because of my hats at the back of my head here.
2: Oh, that's not because of the hats.
0: Oh.
2: Yeah. No, that's been going on for a while.
0: Oh, has it?
1: Actually, yeah, you should think about wearing hats.

0: Muse there on the radio. Hodaki, big show. Sorry, fellas. I just stuffed my face with a bit of, I don't know what it is, a sort of peach and cream muffin.
1: Oh, yeah, right. So just little, anything that's close to you.
0: Yeah, well, I'm just sort of there. Shoving it in my mouth, Mogi.
1: Fair enough, mate. Hey, fellas, just while we're on the subject, we had a big day today, haven't we? Raising awareness for bowel cancer. Huge day, as you say, Jase, raised $3.4 million.
2: Oh, it dropped. Hell of an effort. 3.8 earlier.
1: Yeah, well, some people wanted to get a refund. They'd accidentally pushed it twice.
2: So Yeah.
1: We don't want to steal it. Don't want to steal off people.
2: No. Yeah, fair enough.
1: But just in terms of getting yourself checked up, and we've talked to ad nauseum, Jase, about you being a little bit reluctant. I probably go to the doctor too often. Anything's wrong and I'm down there.
0: Mm.
1: But I think the place where that came from is probably my father.
0: Yes.
1: Now, my father, he was like you, Jase. Taller, obviously, didn't wear woman's boots. But there was some...
2: No comment from Keezy on that one. Although, well done, Mogi.
1: But there were some similarities in the sense that he didn't like, no matter how sick he got, to go along to the doctor to get it checked out.
0: Yeah, sure.
1: One of the occasions that he did go along there, well, he didn't go. His wife was really pressuring him to get along because he had blood not in his stool, which can be a symptom, Kezi, as you know, of bowel cancer.
2: Yeah, yeah.
1: But blood in his urine. And he made his wife aware of this. He was a little bit sus on it. She said, well, you got to go to the doctor. Oh, no. And he sort of procrastinated, delayed. Eventually was persuaded to go along, and he spoke to his doctor, his GP. This is a true story. And his GP said, well, how long has this been going on for? And he said, probably 3 to 4 weeks. The doctor said, oh, don't worry about it. It happens to me all the time. Normally stops at around about the 6 to 8 week mark.
2: Oh, my goodness.
1: So he went home cock-a-hoop.
0: Yes.
1: He's thinking to himself, I've got some great advice here from my local GP. Went home and told his missus, I just have to wait this out.
0: Yeah.
1: And she decided that it was time to change GPs. So there's medical advice, but then there's also a gut feeling.
0: Yes.
1: Now, if you do come across a GP that's telling you things that don't be afraid to get a second opinion.
2: And also on the bowel cancer too, which is what Day and Lou, which we've been doing today, is, if you go to bowel cancer, their actual, what's bowel cancer?
1: .com.
2: Bowel Cancer New Zealand?
1: Yeah.
2: If you go to their website, I was just trying to make sure I get that right.
1: Yeah, you want to get it right.
2: The information you can get on there, you can also get yourself one of those home tests delivered to your house.
1: That's right.
2: So if you go to the doctor because you've got blood in your stool or any of the other symptoms, you can actually chat to your GP. If they say, you're fine. If you want to be extra careful, order one of those tests and do it at home.
0: Yeah, bloody good advice that.
1: Yeah, absolutely. It's it can be a scary sort of a thing. But there's nothing worse, I think, than not getting checked. Because for me, when I get something that happens to me, I prefer just to know one way or the other.
0: Yes.
1: One way or the other, just tell me what's going on and we can sort it out. It's the not knowing, Jase.
0: Yeah.
1: The not knowing.
0: Mm.
1: That's what gets me.
0: Yeah. Yeah, fair enough too, Mogi. Bloody good point.
2: Good stuff, fellas.
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0: Well, there you go, you mad bastards. That's the big show done and dusted on this. It's been an epic day, fellas, hasn't it? An epic day. It
1: certainly has, Jace. Just the feeling that we've been raising awareness, raising funds about Cancer New Zealand. It feels good.
2: It's one of the tent poles of what we do here at Hauraki every single year, and that feels like our best one yet.
1: 100% from the top of the Sky Tower. I've thoroughly enjoyed it.
0: And I got to wear the Sky Tower hat again.
2: Can I just say, it looks like it was made for you.
0: I can't help but agree, Mo. Be honest with you, fellas, just between the three of us, I'm almost tempted to nick it.
2: Yes.
1: You're going to steal the Sky Tower hat from the Sky Tower.
0: I don't even know that they noticed, because it looked like it was still in the same place where I put it back when I got to turn the tower on that time. You know what I mean?
1: Yeah, but you know the story of that hat, right?
2: Yeah.
1: It's a hat from the guy who designed and opened the Sky Tower. It's his hat.
2: That's right.
1: And he passed away on the day that it was meant to open, and so that's like his commemorative.
2: He was an Irish fella and actually fell off the top as he was cutting the
1: that's
2: ribbon.
1: Right.
2: And as he went down and he plummeted, all you could hear his final words were, fiddle-dee-dee.
1: And also, look after the hat.
0: Yeah, good stuff. Oh, well, okay, I'll leave it behind. Oh, bugger, it's fallen off.
1: Yeah.
0: I tell you what,
2: message
0: it has been
2: from the other side.
0: It has been an absolute pleasure bringing this show to you today and throughout the day. In all seriousness, take your health seriously. If you've got any issues, read your bowels, go and get it checked out. If you can still make a donate, you can still make a donation. 348, text Lou to 3483, right, fellas?
1: That's right, and go to dayandlou.co.nz for a full list of all the symptoms there. If you've got even just one of them, go yeah. see your GP and get it sorted, because if you catch it early, very treatable.
2: Fellas, can I just say, we got a message earlier on today from a fella who listens to our show who said explicitly that as a result of this last year, he went and got checked out, found out he had bowel cancer, is currently undergoing chemotherapy for it, treatment. They caught it early enough. So this actually works. It makes a difference. Get out there, get checked, and it could be a bloody lifesaver.
0: Bloody oats. You take care out there. We'll be back again, same time, same place tomorrow. Goodbye.
1: Bye.
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0: The Hauraki Breakfast with Jeremy Wells and Manoia Stewart. 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

0: and I didn't have my glasses on, and I bought a little 4-pack of sushi, thinking it was chicken. It's tofu. Tofu doesn't taste of anything, and neither does rice, and so it's foul.
1: And it was the glasses, right? Not wearing the glasses.
0: I wasn't wearing glasses.
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0: 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You're about to check out our new track, Unclean. 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
1: A Grand Final!
0: 3 nights, 5-star hotel, races, harbour, zero chance of an early night. Jerry, Mania, and ACC head G Lane have done many a beer garden tour before. 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

0: Hey, this is Ewan from Pieces of Molly, and you're about to hear our new track, Don't Take Me to the Disco You Call Rock and Roll. A reminder that rock and roll will never, has never, and can never die.
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0: This is Lauren from Tadpole. You're about to check out our new track, Falling Into You. The song is about falling for someone new unexpectedly and the confusion that comes with it, contemplating what to do and what happens next, and then finally embracing the feeling of letting go of control.
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Pursuit and fiery auto crashes. Some will die in hot pursuit while sifting through my ashes. Some will fall in love with life and drink it from a fountain that is pouring like an avalanche coming down the mountain.

0: Hey, this is Annabelle from Miss June. You're about to check out our new track, PPD. The song explores the reality of what happens after the party. When your bubbles burst, when the balloon is popped. What are you left with?
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0: 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Another so-called work trip with ACC head G-Lane. The Export Ultra Beer Garden Tour is back, and this year the beer garden is a grand one.
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0: 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You're about to check out our new track, Unclean. 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
1: Everybody's talked about them being the team of the future.
0: First, there was Paris, then Munich, and last year it was Texas, and now Sydney for the Rugby League Grand Final.
1: A Grand Final!
0: 3 nights, 5-star hotel, races, harbour, zero chance of an early night. Jerry, Manaya and ACC head G Lane have done many a beer garden tour before. 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

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This song deals with the feelings of isolation that come with depression and pushing through that to find resilience.

0: 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Another life-saving day, getting behind bowel cancer New Zealand. 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

0: 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Another life-saving day, getting behind bowel cancer New Zealand. 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
15: In this update, Police Commissioner Richard Chambers is under investigation after 2 complaints were made against him. Officers have twice travelled to Australia to interview his former partner over historical sexual allegations, which he strongly denies. Police Minister Mark Mitchell.
16: Police officers attract complaints. We have the IPCA. That is the right place for that to go, and they'll deal with it.
15: Venezuela faces a long road to recovery after powerful earthquakes, killing at least 164 people and injuring nearly 1,000. The BBC's Jorge Perez says with the country already battling political and economic turmoil, aid efforts could be even tougher.
17: Images from the hospitals, people are laying on the floor trying to receive certain treatment, ambulances don't work properly. It seems that international help is going to be very necessary.
15: The post-COVID brain drain is losing steam, with fewer Kiwis heading overseas and more choosing to come home. Kiwi arrivals in Australia peaked last year and have been on the decline ever since. And plans to euthanise the last four lions at Whangarei's former Carmel Wildlife Sanctuary have been scrapped. The remaining lions will have a quiet retirement at the park, which will be closed to

0: before being dismissed. New Zealand are 361 for 4 at stumps. 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
3: Jerry and Manaya, the Hauraki Breakfast.
4: Welcome along to the Hauraki Breakfast. It's Friday the 26th of June, 2026.
5: Oh, we might as well. We got to let you in on the joke. We were just recapping, and we'll continue to recap very shortly, the day in lieu yesterday, incredible day. And it came to my attention that I had not yet looked up the Tony Street's most embarrassing on-air TV moment, which was where the dress that she was wearing when she sat down, it ballooned in such a way that it made her look like she had the absolute yoppers off. And it received a bunch of complaints, and it just cracks me up that a bunch of boomers were sitting around at home going, oh, this just won't do.
4: Oh, there were some people in some retirement villages that just about lost their lives. Yeah. Their hearts started pounding. They hadn't felt that since the war. It was mainly to do with where the nipple sat.
5: Well, I don't know what to Google now to try and find this picture. This is
4: Tony Street nipples. Google Tony Street
6: definitely
4: pink
6: at
4: dress
6: work.
4: Nipples.
5: Okay, pink?
4: Yeah, pink dress.
5: Pink.
4: Yeah. As I remember it.
5: Okay. I think you would remember it. Yes, found it. Tony Street's boob gate. Unfortunate seven sharp.
4: Unfortunate. It was fortunate for some people, unfortunate for Tony.
5: It's
4: make
5: great
4: it look like your nipples were really, really low and massive.
5: It's actually up on our Instagram story if you missed the yarn. We did not have Tony Street saying yoppers on our day in lieu bingo card yesterday, but she did, so here we are.
4: Welcome along to the Hauraki Breakfast. It's nice to have you with us.

0: 9 by 6 on the Hariki Breakfast. Thanks to Bunnings Tray. Get your insulation job sorted with Bunnings Tray. What's going on? So yesterday was Radio Hariki's Day in Lieu. We were broadcasting 200 metres up the Sky Tower in Auckland. 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
2: 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Another life-saving day. Getting behind bowel cancer New Zealand. It's a beautiful day.
3: Jeremy Wells is outside of the building. He is in a humiliating orange jumpsuit, not giving a great account of himself in the harness.
4: No, he's not. Dangerously uncomfortable.
0: I know that you've had a huge amount of rounds of chemo.
5: I actually did lose count around 53. I'm sort of running out of chemo options.
0: Well, you're doing great work for bowel cancer awareness. The way that you're telling your story, the openness is remarkable to watch. I find you personally a massive inspiration.
5: When you have to deal with mortality, you realise what's important and what's not.
6: Happiness. We're a community-funded organisation. We're really here to try and beat bowel cancer on every front. Things like this, awareness, but also we want to be part of the journey for people.
3: Do we have the fastest growing rate?
6: Bowel cancer in New Zealand is very common. We've got the fastest growing rates of bowel cancer in the world.
5: I was misdiagnosed when I probably was at a stage I would have a more treatable outcome. It's why today is so important. I've been contacted by about 10, maybe more people who have listened to Hariki, got checked because of Day in Lieu, and have found something.
2: Keep the support coming by texting Lou to 3483 or head to dayinlieu.co.nz.
0: It was a great day, I've got to say. A great day supporting a great cause. And as I said before, you can still donate just by texting Lou to 3483. Follow the link. Bowel Cancer New Zealand, they do great work.
1: Yeah, they do. And like we heard, they are entirely not funded by the government at all. It seems like a ridiculous situation to me that's one of our fastest growing cancers and there's no government support for that?
0: Well, I think it's so they. I think it's on purpose. Maybe I might be wrong here, but I think Peter Huskinson, who's the CEO
1: you made
0: of
1: him Scottish.
0: Peter Huskinson, who's the CEO of Bowel Cancer New Zealand. I think it's so they can remain impartial,
1: right?
0: And that way they can then also pressure the government for certain things, because if the government's actually giving them money, it's very hard to bite the hand that feeds you.
1: Yes, and then also you don't have to consult with a politician whenever you want to actually help someone to make a difference in their life, and I think we could all agree with that.
0: Yep.
1: Sentiment. What a treat it was yesterday. A few highlights, obviously we just mentioned the Tony Street debacle. I just looked that photo up. Should we reshare? I think it should be okay with us resharing
0: that. I think it should be fine with that.
1: So that was great. It's always good to see Tony, obviously seeing Di. And then, but that's the first time I've met Wendy Petrie.
0: Oh.
1: And it changed my answer
0: changed
1: to one
0: your
1: of,
0: life.
1: It did change my life. It changed my answer to one of the thank you for your honesty questions.
0: Oh.
1: I went from a no to a yes.
0: Oh, I love that. That's great. Yeah, she's lovely, Wendy.
1: Yes.
0: She's a lovely person. And I've spent a bit of time with her over the years. As she was obviously one news presenter and then has presented Seven Sharp every now and then. Always positive and always she's a what you'd describe as a breath of fresh air.
1: Yes. Mm. And a professional, and I loved her story about reporting on a very serious topic and then fist pumping afterwards, thinking she was off air, but turns out she just fist pumped the Bain trial.
0: Yes. A lot of people as well gave their time yesterday. A lot of organisation, Kate Britton, huge amount of organisation, massive shift from her. Toddy, our boss, massive shift from, him. Big Sandy's huge shift.
1: You know when Toddy shows up in a blazer that it's about to go down. And so when I saw him at the crisp hour of about 5 a.m., adorned in a business blazer, I was like, we're on here. We're so on.
0: Yes, I've never felt so caffeinated in all my life. So it was very nice to have. The food was outstanding. The people at Sky City, people like Di Henwood giving their time, sharing their stories. A lot of people turning up. God, there's millions of people that I've forgotten.
1: Yes. What about your walk around the outside of the thing? You were absolutely terrified before you were to do it. I could see the nerves while you're standing on the platform before you started walking. Then by the end of it, it seemed like you could have done another lap.
0: Oh, I really enjoyed it by the end of it. But yes, definitely at first I was like, I don't know how well I will go with this.
1: You made Zoe walk in front of you just in case. What? Like if you fell, you were going to hold on to Zoe?
0: It was more that when you're looking off and you're on the outside. So I was walking around the ring of the Sky Tower and it sticks out probably by about 4 meters maybe from the outside of the building.
1: Yeah.
0: And it's like the tire and then it's got spokes that go out, and then you're standing on the outside rim part, yeah, and there's no handrail or anything like that. And so when you look out, you're looking out to nothing.
1: Yeah.
0: And so it was actually nice to have Zoe very kindly walked in front.
1: Yes.
0: But there's something about the perspective of seeing someone else in front of you, which doesn't feel like you're about to walk off the edge to your doom.
1: Yeah. One of my favourite things about watching Zoe walking in front of you is that Zoe is able to move her head without moving her entire body. She can look to her left, she can look to her right, and her body will still face forward. You, on the other hand, as the guide that was out there with you was pointing out various different things to look at, you'd be like, you'd look at her and go, oh, okay, is it over there, is it? And then you'd grip onto your rope,
0: yeah,
1: and then slowly turn your entire body to look at it. And then she'd go, now look over the other side. You're like, oh, yeah, other side, cool. And then
0: I know, I felt so, I was taking tiny little granny steps as well, because I was like, I don't want to trip over. I don't want to go forward. And I have been known to trip over.
1: Yes.
0: The other thing was, when you turn, you don't want to all of a sudden lose your balance sideways. Because there was a bit of breeze out there, wasn't there, Zoe? It's actually a great experience walking around there, but definitely at first I was like, I don't know how well I'm going to cope with this. Turns out I really enjoyed it. Yeah. It was a great thing, and it's nice being pushed into some zones that are uncomfortable every now and then, because as a 50-year-old man, you kind of don't.
1: Yeah, 49 and a half. Coming up later on in the show, we need to address the video that has gone viral around the world from your walk around the Sky Tower, where you were Bex Handy's presented poached eggs on the window. G Lane pressed his ass against the window. We need to address that. We're going to address it later on in the show. Did he wipe that morning?
0: This is the Hideki Breakfast.

0: 19 past 6 on the Hodaki Breakfast.
1: So I know I've been accused of bringing too many aliens into the show in the past because of the one time that I talked about aliens, but I'd like to bring aliens back into the show if I could. You know the, you know the what is it called, the civil defence emergency alert that we get sent? We got one the other day.
0: Yeah, and we got one on a Sunday, eh? It was a Sunday afternoon, and man, that thing wakes you up on a Sunday evening or whenever it was.
1: Scared the bejesus out of me. And I think the worst part is they tell you between 6 and 7.
2: Yeah, it's coming.
1: It's coming. And it's like, I don't know if you've ever, you would have done this as a basketball coach, Ruta, but you know, standing underneath the hoop while people are shooting, the anticipation of a ball hitting you in the head is so much worse than the pain of when it actually happens. And so from 6 to 7, I was sitting on the couch just racked with nerves. When's this thing going to come through? And much like staring at a toaster until it pops, when it did, it scared the piss out of me. And so over in Brazil, one of these civil alert, civil emergency alerts came through, and it said, it made that horrific noise, and then it goes, protect yourselves, alien attack. People, we have arrived.
0: What?
1: Yeah, I presume in Portuguese, not in English.
0: What?
2: Wow.
1: No, it might have been in English.
0: So what, there was an alien attack?
1: Yeah, there was an alien attack. Millions of Brazilians...
0: Millions of Brazilians.
1: A bajillion Brazilians were woken up.
3: Millions of Brazilians.
0: Millions of Brazilians. I'm surprised we've not come across that before.
1: Millions of Brazilians in an area were woken up at 1:30 in the morning after hackers breached the country's official emergency alert system.
0: Oh, yes, 1:30 in the morning. Oh, hackers with a sense of humour.
1: Yes. Officials said that the alerts were not sent by civil defence staff and were likely the result of a hacker attack, possibly using stolen government credentials. Nobody was physically harmed, but the incident did expose a serious cybersecurity weakness. Did it? Or were they invaded by aliens at 1:30 in the morning and managed to fight it off?
0: Of all the things that you could do, that is a very important place that you don't want to be hacked.
1: No, quite.
0: Because that is, I mean, you're just not expecting that to be hacked. No. I don't know. That's a great story.
1: Quite funny, though, because I always think of that when it comes through. Like, we work in the media, promotion's sort of our tool, and here you've got something that's got access to every single human being in the country's phone, and everyone's got a phone. Even the unhoused community are running phones these days. So you've got the opportunity to send whatever message you want to someone. It would be pretty hilarious to do it.
0: Oh, I'm pleased to see some hackers with a sense of humour rather than just people who are trying to either change elections or potentially defraud people.
1: Yes.
0: So that's actually quite good. What I would say as well is that in the future, was that person as well? And remember in the States, in Hawaii, that accidentally pushed the wrong button and sent out the message that there was going to be a nuclear attack?
1: Yes.
2: Oh, no.
1: Yeah,
0: There's just a lot of recipe for people to have massive anxiety around this, isn't there?
1: Yeah, there is. But
0: we ever had one that's actually meant anything yet?
1: Have
0: we ever had one that wasn't a warning? Or that wasn't an accident, or actually helped anyone.
1: Or that was a warning for something that actually did happen?
0: Yeah.
1: No, I don't think so.
0: Any civil defence emergencies that have actually been things that have helped people?
1: No, I don't. Not yet.
0: It's just been tested through, hasn't it?
1: But you'd rather, you know, have a gun and not need to use it than not have a gun and need one or something like that.
0: I think you'd rather just not have a gun.
1: All I'm saying is, why don't we hack the New Zealand one and then just be like, hey, tune into Radio Hodaki 6 to 10 a.m. weekdays.
0: So you know that's going to happen at some stage. Not particularly Radio Hodaki, but someone is going to hack the New Zealand one.
1: Yeah. John on Ben, I reckon. A wacky radio prank.
0: Hey, we never got to ACC here. G-Lane's pressed ham on the glass.
1: We'll address that after 7.
0: How much window lean was needed?
1: This needs prime time.
0: Here's Oasis on the Hodaki Breakfast.

0: with Gerry and Anaya.
1: Coming up, the TAB three-way that pays. 0800 Hodaki 0800 428 725. 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Manaya and I will place a leg on. We'll put $100 TAB bonus bets on it. 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
2: Yes. Plus, what to do if you can't afford the thing that you've just ordered? I've read about a couple doing this over in the US, and it is something that happened to myself and Matt Heath a number of years ago. I'll share that with you up after 6:30.
1: The Hauraki Breakfast.
0: The Hauraki Breakfast with Jeremy Wells and Manaya Stewart. 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
13: Jerry and Manaya, the Hauraki Breakfast.
1: Six:31 on the Hauraki Breakfast. Time for your latest sport headlines. Thanks to Export Ultra, the beer for here. Tom Latham and Devin Conway have both scored more than 150 each to help New Zealand to 361 for four at stumps on the opening day of their deciding cricket test at Trent Bridge. Latham and Conway put on 317 for the first wicket.
14: How they doing it?
1: Before two quick dismissals ended the day. Oh, see, I looked when I woke up this morning. They were 340 for two.
14: Yeah,
1: and I was like, "Hey!" Yeah. And then now they are
14: 61
1: for four. Still.
2: That's still good.
1: Because Rashan Ravindra and Henry Nichols got out at the end of the day, caught behind for 7 and 36 respectively.
2: Because you know when someone comes in and they goes, oh, who's winning the cricket? And you've got to bite your tongue and be like, no one's ever winning a game of cricket. I think we're winning this game of cricket.
1: We're in a really, really strong position. And we won the toss, elected to bat on a good Trent Bridge wicket that's expected to turn at the end. Unfortunately, we lost Glenn Phillips and we lost Mr. Darcy, Matt Henry, before the start of play.
2: Oh, no.
1: Our two best players in the other two bloody games. Well, Matt Henry didn't play in the first test, but still the best player, best bowler in New Zealand.
2: Best bowler in the world.
1: Best bowler in the world. We lost
2: the best bowler in the world.
1: This was our chance.
2: Yeah, although good for his status as the best bowler in the world, because he cannot tank his stats in this game. So he will get another week atop the rankings.
1: But I feel like it was the kind of pitch that he'd probably do quite well on, because I think when it starts to go up and down in the fourth innings and England have got a bat last on it, he'll just be there or thereabouts.
2: Doesn't miss, does he?
1: No. But good on though. Tom Latham, Devon Conway, 150, 150. That's so good. So anyway,
2: we've
1: batted ourselves into a very, very strong position.
2: We're $2.10 to win. England, $4.20, blaze it. The draw, $2.75.
1: All of a sudden, here comes the draw.
2: Yeah.
1: Here come the outstepper.
2: Murderer. All right, that's enough news stories involving Toms, I reckon.
1: Double Olympic shot put medalist Tom Walsh, is glad the Olympians will be compensated for their time and effort. Is he? The International Olympic Committee has broken 130 years of tradition by deciding to pay all athletes who compete in the Games through a $17,000 grant. Walsh says it brings the Olympics in line with other elite competitions.
2: It would cost about $17,000 to get over there for a lot of those athletes, wouldn't it? You know, I always think this about the pole vaulters. What does it cost to get a bag full of bloody pole vaults around?
1: You get a pole full of vaults?
2: Yeah, get a pole full of vaults. How do you get those over there? Absolute nightmare.
1: And three more pools have their final matches at the Football World Cup today, with Germany looking to complete its perfect Group E record against Ecuador this morning. Yep. That's good, isn't it?
2: Yeah. Coming up next, what to do if you can't afford what you've ordered. This is a situation I've found myself in. I'll tell you how I got out of it. I don't know if it's going to work for you at home, though. Have you ever done that? You've gone, oh yeah, we've racked up a tab here. We now can't afford to pay it.
1: This is the Hauraki Breakfast. With Jerry and Manoa.

0: does fade out weird, that song, doesn't it?
1: It does fade out weird.
0: That's the Killers. There. All of these things that I have done on the Hideki Breakfast.
1: We're doing a little bit of research off air there into our TAB three-way that pays that we'll be putting on in a few moments' time. Probably about 10:15 or so. But in the meantime, what to do if you can't afford what you've ordered? A tourist dining at a high-end steak restaurant in Tokyo was shocked when the bill came to around $700 US after misunderstanding the menu and the pricing. Have you ever been in a situation like this?
0: Oh my god! I told you $1,400
2: for a steak.
0: Wow!
1: How
0: did that happen?
1: I don't know. I mean, they had a look at it and they thought, oh, the steak looks good.
0: Was it Wagyu? Was it that particular type of Wagyu where they play classical music to the cows and stuff?
1: Yes, massage it.
0: Yeah,
1: and such. And yeah, that's exactly it.
0: Okay.
1: But I don't know what you're supposed to do though if you get delivered that bill and you're like, oh, because like on the one hand, they can't stop you from just walking out that place.
0: Nah.
1: It's a restaurant, you know. It's not a nightclub. They don't have bouncers.
0: No, I mean, you set up some kind of payment plan.
1: Yeah.
0: I'll pay you $10 a week for the next 64 weeks.
1: Yes, high-end steak restaurant in Tokyo. They may have taken your pinky off you for it. I've been in a situation similar to this where on a payday, this is when I was working out in the office here at Radio Hauraki years ago, and was... myself and Tom Harper, who used to work out in the office as well, we went to the pub for a Friday lunch. It was Friday, payday. And we said, I haven't got two pennies to rub together in my account, but at some point today, I'll get paid. And we were on a monthly cycle as well, so it's like live like a king for a week, 2 minute noodles for the rest of the month. But bugger it, it's been a long week. Let's head to the pub for lunch. We go there, we have a beautiful steak meal. Not $700, but at that time felt like it. A couple of beers, a few people swing in throughout the afternoon, you know, and all of a sudden it's 3 o'clock. At that point, we get an email from work saying, hey, there's been an issue with the pay system. There's going to be a delay. And so you're not going to get paid. And, you know, for at least another hour, we're still working through it. Like, okay, sweet. We'll order another beer. 5 o'clock rolls around. We get another email. Still working on it. We'll be with you shortly. But we know, you know, we want to get you guys paid before the weekend.
2: Oh, no.
1: Sweet as. Cut to about 7 o'clock at night. Another email comes through. Again, sorry, we are working on this. Like, we're not going to leave you guys high and dry, but we have not been paid. At this point, our tab is starting to outrun our paycheck.
0: Yeah.
1: Because we've been there for so long now that we are stuck and we haven't been paid, and we're just too lowly paid, you know, lackeys out in the office. We had no money between the two of us. And so now all of a sudden we've got a tab that is worth more than both of our combined bank accounts.
0: Uh-oh.
1: And so we're sitting there, which only would have been a few hundred dollars. But because we'd been stuck there and we couldn't leave until we paid it, we're like, what the hell are we going to do? And so we gets to about 8 o'clock. Matt Heath rolls in. Now, I don't know about you guys. I've never seen Matt Heath pay for a beer before. So we're like, but you know, when you're a lowly paid lackey out there, you're just like, oh my god, please, can someone who actually gets paid a salary help us out here? And we didn't tell him what was going on, but he kept going, oh, come on, this place sucks.

0: Let's go to another bar. Let's go to another bar. And we're like, no, we'll just stay here. We'll just stay here. And eventually he gets so angry that he wants to go to somewhere else. And we're like, look, here's the situation. We actually can't afford our tab and we're stuck here, presumably till Monday when we do get paid. At which point, I don't know, we'll get paid enough to cover the bill. And he goes, oh, bugger it. And he covered the bill. And he essentially paid, it was like beer.
1: I did not think that was where the story was going.
0: It was essentially beer bail. Paid for us, and he bailed us out of the pub where our bill had outrun our paycheck.
1: I liked your technique, though. Let's buy another beer so we can waste some time, so we can save some more time.
0: We couldn't leave.
1: Yeah, well, that's right. Let's have another beer.
0: What are you going to do?
1: Why don't we have dinner as well?
0: What are you going to do?
2: What if you just had so many beers they end up kicking you out of the place?
0: Oh, that would have been another option. Go. Yeah, true. I should have tried that.
1: Yeah, I've seen definitely a situation. I remember years ago, Tulsi and I were overseas and Tulsi slipped over, broke her collarbone. Oof. This is in Switzerland.
0: Yeah.
1: And they then turned up and took her down in an ambulance and sorted her out, had a whole lot of x-rays. There was a little bit of miscommunication going on as to what was happening. That bill came through at some stage. And let me tell you that the Swiss healthcare system is not like the New Zealand healthcare system because you pay for ambulances.
0: Yeah,
1: and
0: right.
1: And at the time, I think we would have been in our mid to early 20s.
0: Oof.
1: And that was in the thousands.
0: And when you couldn't afford it, they re-broke her collarbone and sent you on your way.
1: Well, luckily, we just gave them a fake address and it never came.
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4: I didn't have my glasses on and I bought a little 4-pack of sushi thinking it was chicken. It's tofu. 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
4: Fellas...
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1: 12 minutes to 7 on the Hauraki Breakfast. 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You will take home the winnings minus the $100 bonus bet. 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

0: That's the Verve on the Hideki Breakfast. So we run the TAB three-way that pays on Fridays. You can give us a call, 0800 Hideki. Manai will put a leg of a multi. I'll do another leg. And then you can put your own leg on there. We'll put a $100 TAB bonus bet on it, and you'll take home the winnings.
1: This morning, gentlemen, if I could, I've done a little bit of research. And I know that, you know, that sort of strays from the norm. We usually just wander in blind and put a vibe punt on. But I've done a little bit of research. There was an interview with Erling Haaland against his match this weekend. He plays for Norway. They're playing against France. And they asked him how he's going to go this weekend.
2: Up next is France and the likes of Kylian Mbappe. How big a challenge is that going to be for Norway? You guys in flying form. Can't wait for it.
3: Honestly, I don't care too much now. We're through. We managed to get through, which is incredible. So I couldn't care too much about that game now. They're probably going to win against us. They're probably going to win the whole tournament.
0: There we go.
1: So he doesn't
0: all
1: care.
0: Right, we're through.
1: He doesn't care
0: we're
1: at all.
0: We're through. They'll probably win the whole tournament. I don't really care. Okay.
1: I don't really care. So France to beat Norway, $1.64.
0: Well, okay. That's interesting. I thought you were going to go the other way around and say that he doesn't care, so he's going to play really, really well.
1: But I did wonder if it was a bit of reverse psychology there. Didn't seem that way. I think he just genuinely doesn't care about this game. They're both through.
0: That's a bit of Viking shit going on there.
1: No, I think he doesn't care.
0: A bit of reverse psychology Viking?
1: Reverse voodoo. No, I think he doesn't care. He's just going to coast.
0: Okay, so if you've just woken up, you might not know the news that New Zealand is 361 for four at stumps on the opening day of their deciding cricket test at Trent Bridge in Nottingham. Devon Conway and Tom Latham both scored 150s.
1: Ridiculous.
0: That at one stage, we were 350 for two. And then, unfortunately, Rashan Ravindra and Henry Nicholls got out at the end of the day, so we're four down. Anyway, we're in a good position. The draw was paying, I think, $9 or something at the beginning of the match. Yeah. It's now paying $2.75. Yeah. New Zealand are 2.10 to win. England are 4.20. England haven't batted yet.
1: No, so, and they could do the same thing that we did, maybe. You know, that does sometimes happen.
0: Yep.
1: I don't think so, though.
0: The pitch, the other thing is sort of looking at the weather, and there's going to be a couple of showers, perhaps, a couple of heat showers, but no real rain, so you're going to get 5 days of play in there. I think with the sun baking the pitch, it's going to turn. Mm. It's going to turn in the last innings. I'm hoping Mitchell Santner is going to bowl us to victory. So at $2.10, I think that's not a bad bet, New Zealand, to win that test and to win the series.
1: Okay, then we go to the phone lines where we find Alex from Napes. You're in the horticulture industry. What kind of horta are you culturing, Alex?
4: G'day, boys. Work with apples and kiwi fruit mainly.
0: Oh, Alex.
1: Turn Jerry's mic off.
0: Have my own heart. What type of apples are you running, Alex?
4: All sorts. Work with like a bunch of different growers, so all the main varieties, really. Probably can't say too much.
0: Oh,
4: really?
0: Ooh. Can't say too much.
1: Loose lips sink ships, don't they, Alex? Hey, riddle me this. Did you see that news story about the apple that was half one colour and half another colour? Have you ever seen one of those?
4: Yeah, with the pink interior, the pink flesh, was it?
1: I didn't see the flesh. I don't think they'd cut into it at that point. It was half green and half red.
4: Oh, no, I haven't seen that one. Might have been AI, Manai, bro. Yeah, you might need to fact check yourself.
1: God damn it. Did I get AI'd?
0: No, I don't think you did. I think it's real. Because someone who was a grower, an orchardist, said they're apparently very common.
4: Right.
0: Do you remember that?
1: Yeah, because the story one in a million, but then we had another Apple person text in and say, no, we see them all the time.
4: Maybe I need a new job then.
0: Yes. Okay, what would you like to put some money on? We've got a $100 TAB bonus bet. What would you like your multi to be?
4: I'd like to go on Netherlands to beat Tunisia today in their last pool match.
1: Yep.
0: Wow.
1: I don't know too much about Tunisia, but I know the Netherlands are good at football.
4: Yeah, going for the easy wins here, boys.
1: Yep, one home.
0: It's $1.12.
1: Yep.
0: So, yeah, that is an easy win, according to the TAB. So, all right, so we'll combine all of those. $3.85.
1: So you stand to win $285, but you will have to wait till Tuesday to find out whether you've won that or not, because Jerry's bet on a test match. Is that all good with you, Alex?
4: Yeah, that's all right. How's that pitch there at Trent Bridge, Jerry? Does it turn?
0: It does. It generally turns at the end, and there have been a whole lot of spin wickets in the past. Bashir, who is their spinner, actually took 16 wickets, apparently, at Trent Bridge. So,
1: Jesus.
0: Yeah, it does turn, especially when there's a lot of heat and there's plenty of heat over in the UK at the moment.
4: Yeah, too right. Oh, well, sounds like a good punt, boys.
0: All right. Best of luck, Alex. Good luck with that. TAB, download the TAB app to get your bet on. T's and C's apply. R18, bet responsibly.
5: Coming up with Jerry and Manai.
1: I want to address something. I want to address the
0: the elephant in the room?
1: Yeah, the elephant pressed against the glass from yesterday, from the day in lieu. There was a video that has gone viral. It will live on in infamy forever. There's allegations of, I'm going to say it was a shadow. Other people think it might have been a skid mark. Let's address it up after seven.
0: And Di Hemwood joins us as well to talk about the Waz, the Hauraki Breakfast.
5: 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This is it.
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20: In this update, The police minister says he's standing by Police Commissioner Richard Chambers despite two complaints made against him. Mark Mitchell says historical sexual allegations from a former partner more than 20 years ago are being investigated.
21: He still holds my confidence. I think he's an outstanding police commissioner. He's doing a very good job for us.
20: Wild weather is battering Taranaki and Wellington with powerful winds downing trees, ripping up roofs and sending trampolines flying. Gusts of up to 130 k's per hour are on the way, while rough seas have forced all Cook Strait ferry sailings to be cancelled today. France has cranked its health alert to the highest level possible as Europe's brutal heatwave pushes east. Now Germany and the Czech Republic are bracing for a scorcher, with temperatures tipped to soar above 40 degrees this weekend. And Venezuela is reeling after two

0: a record partnership for any New Zealand pair against England. Both eventually were dismissed in the 150s. Conway admits it was a crucial toss for Latham to win and opt to bat.
1: I mean, that was the play, obviously. We know that the wicket was going to be quite nice, and it was certainly very important for us to put pressure on the bowling. So, it was nice just to be there for an extended period of time and build a partnership there with Tom. So it was the play today, for sure.
0: New Zealand finished the day at 361 for four. And Lydia Ko's tied for 98th after her opening round at golf's PGA Championship Major in Minneapolis. And that's news and sport. Make the news your own with the new NZ Herald app. Download today and tap into the news that matters.
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5: Welcome along to the Hauraki Breakfast. It's Friday. It's the 26th of June, 2026, the day after our Radio Hauraki Day in lieu to support bowel cancer New Zealand.
6: Yeah, that's right. It was a huge day yesterday, actually, and there's a lot of coals to rake over this morning, which we will do in just a few moments' time as well. There's a video that has gone absolutely viral. We addressed it just before 7 o'clock. There was a couple of texts regarding it. We'll do a deep dive on that at about the 7:20 mark, I think. This deserves prime time.
5: Yeah. Question you just asked before, which we probably should address at some stage over the next couple of hours, are there any poets left in New Zealand?
6: Yeah.
5: That's a great question. I mean, there is Sam Hunt, of course.
6: Of course.
5: Still going?
6: Yeah. Still going.
7: Is it getting residuals, though?
5: Haven't seen Sam Hunt for a while. Oh, you mean working poets?
8: Yeah. Working, that's their job. That is their number one job. You pull up to your airport and you're writing down what your occupation is. Poet.
5: Poet.
6: Yeah.
5: Published poets that are wandering minstrels, wandering around, wandering poets, walking around New Zealand, reciting their poetry, making money.
6: Like, does anyone go to poetry recitals?
5: I mean, I do love a bit of good poetry.
8: So do I.
5: Good poetry, man.
6: Oh, well, great. Here's one for you from Hayden. Here's a limerick about three legs. This is off the back of our TAB three-way that pays.
5: Yep.
6: At the nudist Olympics, Tyrone was admired for the length of his bone. He was hung like a stallion, and he won the medallion for the three-legged race on his own.
5: Okay. Wow. So that sort of stuff, that's the type of stuff.
6: That's the kind of stuff, man.
5: That's the type of stuff that's going to propel a country forward.
6: 100%, yeah. So congratulations to you, Hayden. Maybe Hayden's our only wandering minstrel.
5: Okay. Coming up next, we're going to talk to Jason Pyne. The All Whites have got one more group game at the FIFA World Cup to go. It's Belgium.
6: Yes, and they're heavy favourites.

0: 10 past 7 on the Hariki Breakfast, thanks to Bunnings Trade. So the All Whites have got one more group game in the FIFA World Cup to go. They've got a one draw, one loss record in the tournament so far. And tomorrow at 3 p.m, good timing, they take on Belgium. But is there still a chance that they can make the round of 32? Someone who knows better than us, joining us from Vancouver, Jason Pine, football commentator for Sky Sport. Can we make the round of 32, Piney? Is it possible?
1: Absolutely, it's possible. Yep, absolutely, it's possible. All we need to do is beat the number 10 side in the world. Now, for context, we're 85th. So you might say to yourself, well, that doesn't sound possible, but it is possible. A lot of things can happen in a one-off football match. Belgium haven't been great. They've scored one goal in their two games. It was an own goal, so no Belgian player has yet hit the back of the net. They're under a lot of pressure. They'd be feeling like the All Blacks if we were about to be eliminated in group play at a Rugby World Cup. That's how Belgium will be feeling. Pressure does funny things to people. I've convinced myself, guys. Have I convinced you?
2: Just about. Well, we've scored three. As you say, they've scored one, although technically none. What are we going to do? How does this work? If we are talking to you on Monday and we've won the game, what happened?
1: Yeah, it's a great question. And I've been thinking about how they approach this game. They don't have to go out like a bull at a gate. I think Belgium will do that. They will come at New Zealand in the first 15, 20, 25 minutes, even the first half, up to the hydration break, which we love so much. But I think if New Zealand can soak that pressure up, they only have to win the game 1-0. So if they're defensively sound, that pressure builds on Belgium and chances will come at the other end. And guys like Eli Just and Chris Wood and others at set piece time, a guy like Finn Sermon, we do have the weapons to hurt them. So to me, it feels like we've got to be very solid defensively and then take the chances when they come at the other end. Sounds like a simple formula, but I reckon that's the way they might approach it.
0: A word on the street, Piney, and I'm just putting on my football credibility headband here. Thanks very much, if you don't mind. I'll just whack that on. Word on the street is, Piney, that Chris Wood is due.
1: He absolutely is due. Hasn't got a World Cup goal yet. You know, the one thing missing probably on his CV. Will he go to another World Cup? Not sure. He'll be 40 or thereabouts when the next one rolls around. He is due, isn't he? He's our greatest ever goal scorer, our captain, our talisman, our best ever player in the eyes of many. Wouldn't it be fitting if he was the one to pop up tomorrow and score the goal that created a bit of history for New Zealand?
2: It would be. There'll be a lot of eyes on him, you would have to think, from the Belgian side as well, to try and shut him down. If the worst case does happen and we don't go through, or even if we do, who are the tournament favourites at the moment, Piney?
1: France are looking amazing. They really are. They've put together a pretty impressive attacking, they've played well in the last two games, put it that way. Argentina the same, Lionel Messi. They've scored five goals and Messi's got them all. So they're looking good. Argentina and France. Dark horses, I don't know. The United States think they're going to, you know, do pretty well. They're pretty brash. They might. But it feels as though it's going to be one of those two. France, Argentina, they were in the last World Cup final, so it wouldn't be beyond the realms that they'll contest this one as well.
2: What about the vibe on the ground, Piney? Whereabouts in Northern America are you, and are they getting involved there?
1: Vancouver? Yeah, I think everybody took the day off yesterday. Canada played here yesterday. The kickoff was lunchtime. And honestly, thousands and thousands of people just, you know, at the ground, obviously, but in and around, and then last evening, just a party in the middle of Vancouver down Granville Street. Anybody who's been here will know that that's the party zone. There were some strange smells in the air too, guys. I was just trying to place them, and I think I just about did. So, they're enjoying themselves here in Vancouver for sure.
0: A few less people on fentanyl in Wellington, what you're used to, Piney, than in Vancouver. Last time I was there, I saw a lot of people leaning in very, very unusual ways.
1: They do contort their bodies quite impressively, I must say, when they take part in that sort of activity. Yeah, you wouldn't find that in Courtney Place.
0: So far, Piney, your take on the entire tournament and how America, Mexico, and Canada have dealt with it. You've obviously watched a lot of World Cups in your life. Where does it sit?
1: Yeah, I mean, it's big and it's bold and it's brash, but that's North America for you, isn't it? You know, in particular, the United States. They're a bit more understated here in Canada, but They're still getting into it. And in Mexico, they're bonkers for their football down there. So, look, I mean, there's been a lot of talk about ticket prices, about accommodation, about how regular fans have been priced out of it. And that might be true. But the vibe around, like I say, in Vancouver, it feels like a World Cup city. It's just absolutely pumping every day. Shirts, colours, flags everywhere. Look, I think people have kind of thought, well, it's here now. And much as we don't agree with some of the stuff that FIFA do, we're going to have a party while this World Cup is on.
0: Jason Pyne, football commentator for Sky Sport. Thank you so much for your time. And looking forward to the game tomorrow. New Zealand taking on Belgium at 3 p.m. Time for an upset.

0: 10 past 7 on the Hariki Breakfast. So yesterday was Radio Hariki's day in Lubbock. Shout out to everybody who organised it. Kate Britton was there all day. Toddy, the boss, was there all day. Australian content director Pixie Campbell. Beck Sandys was there all day. Rudu, manning the desk here. Also, Balcants in New Zealand. A whole lot of money was raised. You can still send... you can still text Lou to 3483 actually for a donation link, or head to dayandlou.co.nz for the online symptom checker. There was broadcasting, there was food, thanks to Sky City for their help as well.
1: That's right, you and Zoe were charged with doing the skywalk around the outside of the Sky Tower. You needed a bit of financial prompting, motivation to get out there, so a couple of donations came in and you faced your fears of heights. You saw the sights of the super city. And you saw a few things you didn't expect to see.
2: They're about to come past. I'm just going to give them a bit of a treat. I don't know if you're familiar with the girl boy bulldog maneuver, where you stand up, you tuck your downstairs, it's girl boy. This is the bulldog.
3: G Lane is about to expose his buttocks. And interestingly, Beck Sandys is also about to run some poached eggs on the window as well. A real treat for Zoe and Jerry. She's deployed the poached eggs onto the window. G Lane bulldogging out the back, and Jerry, who is gripping onto the rope for dear life, has caught an eyeful of the poached eggs on the window, but he now can't look back. He's looking again. He's now clocked G Lane's backside. He's not too happy with that.
2: Tell you what, when you...
3: Yeah, that is the grossest thing I've ever seen in my life. There is a sweat patch left from G Lane's buttocks. It has fogged up the window around where his buttocks were and even left the indents of the hairs of his anus on the window of the Sky Tower. Another pointless world first for Radio Hariki.
2: I'm just all for a good through, cause. I'm all for a good cause.
3: Looking through the symptoms here, and I think that's all six of them you've just left on the window of the Sky Tower.
1: So a video of that from the point of view of Zoe and Jerry has gone out. You guys had a guide with you out there. She was holding onto your phone and filming for you guys. Zoe's in the studio this morning now. What was your perspective on that? How did you see it? How did it unfold?
4: You go, Jerry.
0: Well, Zoe and I, firstly, I was facing my fears, and thank you, Zoe, for helping me as I was making my way around there, shuffling like a 75-year-old man.
1: Yeah, but you do that on the ground as well.
0: Well, that's true.
1: I would say it felt at times like Zoe was taunting you when she was leaning out over the side, holding onto a rope.
4: No, well, she was trying to. The lovely instructor was trying to get us both to do it.
0: Yeah, that's
4: and
0: right.
4: And Jerry's like, "No, I was.
0: It was big enough that I was actually out there on the railing. I was like, "That's enough for me. Thanks very much, Zoe." Though brave,
1: no dramas.
0: Very brave. No, although actually quite scared while she was doing it, to be fair.
1: But still did
4: okay.
1: it.
4: Okay,
1: still
4: and did it. You did it?
0: Still did it, but you were definitely, it was, you were pushing yourself.
1: There was a bit of like, wow, isn't she so brave going on inside the thing? And then someone made the comment, oh, she's just young, not enough bad things have happened to her yet.
0: Yeah, well, it's a bit of that.
1: She's also still got her balance.
0: Well, we'd got about halfway around, eh, Zoe? And at that point, that's where we were broadcasting from. So yes. That you guys were behind the glass broadcasting. Yeah. And as we came up to that area, I think the nerves were starting, certainly from my perspective, the nerves were starting to ease at that stage.
4: Your knees had stopped shaking.
0: Yeah, my knees were shaking like something massive. But that's an actual physical nerve issue, which is something different. But we looked back at that point because I was like, I was about to sort of wave proudly, and I was like, look at us out here. Look at how we're facing our fears. And then I was looking at you, and I was very focused on you at that stage. And then in the foreground, I think it was Zoe that pointed out, oh, yuck, what the hell is that? And it was at that point that I spotted G Lane's pressed ham up against the glass.
1: Yes. Now, that video has gone up on social media, and there's been a couple of people that have pointed out.
5: Oh.
1: I don't even know how to address this. There's a photo of it in the doc.
0: I can address it for you.
1: Please.
0: Because I saw it from behind the glass. And so did the lovely lady who was helping us around the skywalk as well. She'd never seen something so disgusting.
4: She did, suspiciously though, when we were coming around the corner to come and see you guys, she was aware that something was going to happen because she pulled her phone out at the exact right moment and she zoomed in on that thing.
0: She did zoom in on that thing. She did zoom in on that thing. She was right in on it. And she was in on the stain to the upper right butt cheek of ACC here, G Lane. There's a long brown streak. That's how I'd describe it. A long brown streak. Luckily, you couldn't see his back bush in that particular shot.
1: But I would rather have seen that than the long brownish, greenish streak that's in there. Somebody texted through and said, read the video from yesterday. If you look, there's literally Cotton Soft's toilet paper in the background of the video. Why was it there? Does G-Lane carry toilet paper around for these occasions? And if so, why didn't he use it? Please explain. Someone else texted through yesterday, asked whether he had wiped with a plastic bag. There's a lot going on.
4: There's quite a few comments on socials.
1: Yes, this thing has gone viral.
0: He's going to claim it's a shadowing shade issue.
1: Well, Zoe's,
0: I'm saying it's not. It's definitely a wiping problem.
1: That's a skid mark?
0: Yeah.
1: You're calling that a skid mark?
0: 100%.
1: Could it be a bruise?
0: No.
4: It's, well, like,
0: why would he be bruised on his upper left buttock?
1: Oh my gosh.
4: I feel sorry for the person who has to clean the window is one of the comments.
0: Yeah. Oh, did you see how much window lean it took to clean that thing?
1: Also, it's right at like child height as the kids come around and put their hands on the window when they're looking out.
0: That's a health hazard.
4: Or wipe left. Or might want to consider a bidet.
1: So, G-Lane joins us as he does every Friday at 8:50 this morning to address these allegations.
0: Disgusting.
5: A grand final. 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

0: who's joining Gerry and Manaya on the Export Ultra Grand Final Beer Garden Tour.
1: Yeah, joining us for three nights in Sydney, five-star hotel return flights. We'll be going to the races. It's going to be a harbour cruise to the Grand Final experience.
2: We will be off to the races. All right, should we go to the phone lines? Now, Stephen in Christchurch. Good morning, Stephen. How are you going in Christchurch this morning?
3: Good morning, boys. Pretty good. Yourselves?
2: Yeah, good, thank you. Frost?
3: No, she's a bit overcast, so, yeah.
2: No, good. All right, Stephen, we're going to chuck you in the draw, mate. Good luck. Richard from Palmy. Morning, Richard. How's Palmy? Any frost your way?
4: No frost, but a bit of wind.
1: Yeah, gales across the country, actually. I was looking here, Richard. There's a lot of flight cancellations, etc. this morning.
2: Yeah, saw that. You're not flying anywhere today, Richard?
4: Nah, just going to work today.
2: Well, with any luck, you'll be flying with us over to Sydney in October. We'll chuck you in the draw, mate. Best of luck. Leon, surely a frost in Queenstown.
5: Yeah, brother. Freezing.
1: Get on you, Leon.
2: Any wind down your way?
5: No wind, heaps of snow.
2: Yeah.
1: Oh, that's good stuff, Leon.
2: Yeah,
5: we got snow yesterday, finally.
1: Oh, thank goodness. Much, though, Leon?
5: About 12 centimetres at the top.
1: Okay, it's something.
5: Yeah, the lunars is open.
1: Okay. That's good to know, because, of course, school holiday's coming up next in a week and a half.
5: All right.
1: Yeah, good on you, Leon.
2: All right.
5: Mean. Cheers, team.
1: Thanks, mate. Good.
0: Coming up with Gerry and Manaya.
1: Coming up, Di Henwood joins us to talk about the Wazza taking on the Dollies.
2: Yes.
1: This weekend.
2: The Dollies. That's what everyone's calling them.
1: They call them the Dollies.
2: They call them the Dollies.
1: TAB's got the Dollies at favourites, $1.48.
2: The Partons.
1: The Wazza at $2.65. But have they got it right, Di Henwood, who will have been crunching the numbers, and he'll have the inside word.
2: I think they got it about right.
1: It's the Hauraki Breakfast.
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1: Time for your latest sport headlines. Thanks to Export Ultra, the beer for here. Tom Latham and Devin Conway have both scored more than 150 to help New Zealand to 361 for 4 at stumps on the opening day of their deciding cricket test at Trent Bridge. Their partnership of 317 is the highest for any New Zealand pair against England. Tell you what, 317 for none at that point is English. You've been bowling all day in hot temperatures.
2: You would hate to be a gentleman's club in the whatever city they're in. Where are they in? London.
1: Nottingham.
2: Nottingham, yeah, you'd hate to be the local gentleman's club there, wouldn't you, tonight? Jeez, they'd be getting a hide.
1: The quick wickets of Rashan Ravindra and Henry Nicholls fell late in the day, but New Zealand are four down now for 360 or something.
2: Yeah, something like that. Day one. Yeah.
1: Good pitch.
2: Brings the draw into play, because if we bat for two consecutive days, you know, it could be all over.
1: Yeah, it'll be interesting to see what I think. The game will swing back at some stage. That's just how test cricket always works.
2: Yeah, that's right.
1: But can it swing that far back? That's the question, because that's a great start for New Zealand.
2: The other thing is, don't neglect the fact that the English cricket team had to field in like 30-something degree weather for an entire day too.
1: Dude, that, and also, don't forget they were bowling. Only 4 days ago, they were playing in the test against New Zealand at the Oval.
2: That's right.
1: So, people forget about that, like bowling loads and stuff. Bowlers bowling 20 or 25 overs.
2: And they've been on the piss the whole time.
1: Yeah, that's right. And there's also all sorts of disruption going on. A desire to freshen things up may see more Football World Cup debuts for all the All Whites tomorrow. Coach Darren Booger Beasley has used the same starting 11. Booger Beasley, it is.
2: Sorry, Beasley.
1: Beasley. Coach Darren Booger Beasley has used the same starting 11 and six of the other 15 squad members in New Zealand's first two pool matches. New Zealand face Belgium in their last pool game tomorrow. It's on at 3 o'clock, needing to win to avoid group stage elimination.
2: Yeah, would you... I mean, they need to win this game. They'll be trying to win this game. I know it would be nice to get a bunch of guys out on the pitch, you know, for their world, to play in a World Cup so that they can say they played in a World Cup, but we need to win this. Would you be throwing charity caps out there?
1: Mate, it's not a charity. We're not operating a charity here. We're trying to win the game.
2: We're trying to be taken
1: seriously. And I think Jason Pine joined us about 20 minutes ago.
2: He did.
1: He had an interesting strategy. He was like, we've got to defend well, firstly, but defend, keep it, and then look for a late goal.
2: Yeah, yeah. Oh, okay.
1: Because you only need to win 1-0.
2: That's right.
1: I think we went out, and I think maybe we got a bit ahead of ourselves against Egypt. And also, Egypt started putting pressure on us at the back. They realised that you can actually, hold on, let me just put on the football
2: credibility. Put the football credibility headband back on.
1: I'm just losing my way slightly here with my analysis. I think they actually put their forwards put pressure on our backs to actually hold on to the ball, and that kind of screwed us up.
2: Yeah, I don't have the football headband on, but it seems to me their coach told them at halftime, you know, you're ranked 70 spots ahead of these guys. Give them a hiding. How about that?
1: Yeah, make it hard for them to hold on to the ball. Yeah. And the Rabbitohs have opened round 17 of the NRL with a 32-12 away win over the Parramatta Eels. South Sydney moved to provisional fourth on the ladder. Tonight, the Titans take on the Bulldogs, and the Broncos play the Roosters. Okay, so it's an interesting round, actually.
2: Yes,
1: and
2: of course,
1: we're going to talk to Di Henwood up next about the Dollies versus the Waz.
2: Yes, can I just alert you to something that's going on around in the office? We've just had our recent shipment of supplies for Jerry and I's Export Ultra weekly dump, and there's still a chance to enter that right up until the end of the show. So if you haven't, text dump followed by your workplace name and delivery address to 3483.
1: Yeah, because there's talk of us just taking that merch home ourselves.
2: Yeah, that's right. Pulling it out of the merch fridge and taking it home.
1: Di Henwood joins us up next. This is the Hauraki Breakfast. Nice to have you with us.

0: 19 minutes to 8 on the Hideki Breakfast. So tomorrow the Warriors head into an NRL game in an unfamiliar position. They're the underdogs. Well, they certainly know about that in their history, but yeah, not say, this
1: that's a,
0: year.
1: That's a recent phenomenon.
0: Yeah, they're taking on the Dollies, the Dolphins in Brisbane. Dolphins are paying $1.48. They've been playing some good rugby league. And the Warriors are paying $2.65. Joining us now, great New Zealand, a friend of the show, was on the show yesterday. Thanks for coming in to Day and Lou yesterday, Di. It was sensational to see you, as always.
2: Absolutely, and 2 days in a row. I'm feeling good.
0: Yeah. What a treat.
1: We're going steady.
0: In terms of this Dolphins versus Warriors game, obviously $1.48, the Dolphins, they are favourites. That's fair with the way things have been going for them, eh?
2: Absolutely, mainly because they're welcoming back a host of players. They've got the Hammer, Tabuai Fido's coming back, Selwyn Cobbo, Max Plass, Flegler. They've just got sort of a bunch of really quality players coming back. And we've got the opposite. We're still missing James Fisher-Harris. Jackson Ford had that nasty pec injury that sees him out for about 10 weeks. So I actually like coming in as underdogs to this game. We're playing at Suncorp. As everyone saw at Magic Round, there's plenty of Kiwis over there. Yeah. So I reckon there'll be... They're saying probably around 30,000-40,000 people here, and a majority, not a majority, but I reckon half of them will be Kiwis.
1: Yeah, we'll give a good account of ourselves. The whole storyline of the Warriors this season has been we've got a squad, we've got a lot of depth, but you mentioned some of the players that are out that are coming back, but you got to remember the players who are out that aren't coming back, Roger Tuivasa-Sheck, Tanner Boyd. We've lost a lot of players. How many injuries can we sustain as a squad and still say, well, we've got enough depth?
2: I don't know, because I think come finals time, we're really going to miss Tanner Boyd and his long kicking game. However, Tamati Martin and Chanel Harris-Tavita are settling in. Where tomorrow's going to hurt us is the centres. And it's not injury-wise, it's just I think Bostock and Herbie Farnworth will maybe have the better of Pompey and Ali Leotoa.
0: Yeah, I remember in games gone by against the Dollies, Herbert John Felix Farnworth has really shown us up. That man's a complete footballer.
2: Oh, absolutely. He brings that sort of World War One intensity, and he's got it. He's got it in his look with his little moustache and his hair. He's a little British guy. You could see him just hopping over the trenches and just ploughing forth with nothing but a strong will and a bayonet without even the gun. It's just basically a knife and just slicing through the troops. But, you know, we're talking about how good the Dolphins are. But I got up this morning. I poured myself a 500 mils of water. Usually out in West Auckland, it's got a slight methamphetamine-y taste to it. But today, it just tasted like mana and a Warriors victory.
0: Okay.
2: I've been telling everyone we're gonna go down to the Dolphins this week. But things, I felt different today, and I think if we win, that shows we're really a premiership threat.
1: Yes, it's 2v3 as the table stands at the moment. Panthers are obviously first. If we are to win, Di, if we're talking to you on Monday and the Warriors have won, how did they do it?
2: We did it through grinding them out because they hate to have these grinding games. Even though they've got an amazing defence, the Dolphins love to spread it and run. So we're just going to shut them down. It's going to get into an arm wrestle, and we're going to win about 16-12. And the man we have to shut down is Isaiah Katoa, the lower hut boy, who is the Dolphins half and sort of a bit of a superstar. But, yeah, I'm saying 16-12 to the Wires.
0: Di Hemworth, thank you so much for your time this morning. Always a pleasure.
2: Have a beautiful weekend, everyone.
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0: 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All you got to do is answer three questions correct out of five. You'll have 45 seconds to do it.
1: We go to the phone lines now, where we find Joe from Lake Hawea, who is a builder. Good morning, Joe. How's Lake Hawea this morning?
2: Oh, it was pretty cold this morning, guys.
1: Yeah, I imagine it would have been.
0: Beautiful spot, though, Lake Hawea. Joe, spent a bit of time in Lake Hawea.
2: Oh, yeah. I've never seen you around, but I'll keep an eye out.
1: Are you saying he's lying, Joe? I feel like he might be lying.
2: Well, yeah. I mean, I wouldn't be surprised.
1: Yeah. You would...
0: Oh, that's a bit of a drive-by Joe.
1: He's got his finger on the pulse, Joe. Oh, dear, I see you went to Waitaki Boys, Joe.
2: Yeah, I thought there could be a sticky point, mate. But
1: Unfortunately, we've run out of time this morning, Joe. Sworn Enemy, they are on the It's Academic Roll of Honour. St. Kevin's not represented in there. Did you see there was a fire at your school the other day?
2: Yeah, I believe it's under investigation.
0: You started it, and so
1: you can't say anything about it, yeah? Oh,
2: well, I don't know. Yeah, I think people were asking where you were, mate.
1: Hey.
0: He's driving by on both of us.
1: All right then, Joe. 150.
0: Just ramp up those questions a little bit, Rudy. Just make them a little bit more difficult for Joe.
3: Pretty easy ones there, but we'll see what
0: Thank you very much.
1: Well, but, you know, not a great learning dished out at Waitaki Boys, so let's see how this goes. You ready, Joe?
0: Here we go, Joe. 45 seconds. Who is not in England's current Test cricket team, Joe? Root, Tongue, Gay, or Butt?
2: Root.
0: No, it's Butt. What ingredient did former Prime Minister Bill English famously put on his pizza?
2: Pineapple.
0: No, it was spaghetti. Who had the 1994 hit, Here Comes the Hot Stepper?
2: Vanilla Ice.
0: No, it was Ini Kamuzi. So you can't get that. These are difficult, Rudy. Yeah, when I said ramp it up a little bit for Joe, I didn't mean that much. Who disgraced themselves atop the Sky Tower yesterday with a move called Girl Boy Bulldog?
2: Jeremy Wells.
0: No, it was G Lane. Naples, Venice, Florence, the cities in what country? Italy. Joe was going to get that right.
1: Yeah, tough questions, Joe, in your defence. Very tough questions.
2: Yeah, no tucked from underdogs, but yeah. Sorry about that.
0: No, that's okay.
2: My skill.
0: That's okay, Joe.
1: Unlucky. Oh, credit where credit is due, though. Who is not in England's current Test cricket team? Root, Tongue, Gay, or Butt? It's probably one of the best questions we've ever had.
4: Coming up with Jerry and Manai.
0: We have the Friday Top 5 coming up after 8 o'clock, and it might be butt-related. That's for sure.
1: Plus, speaking of butt-related, ACC head G Lane joins us to address that video.
0: It's the Hariki Breakfast.
4: The Hariki Breakfast with Jeremy Wells and Manai Stewart. Get your insulation job sorted with Bunnings Trade.
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25: In this update, Police Commissioner Richard Chambers is facing scrutiny over sexual allegations made by a former partner from more than 20 years ago. The Herald's Michael Morris says officers have twice travelled to Australia to speak with the complainant.
26: The Herald understands that the allegations relate to when the pair were living together at Auckland's Red Beach.
25: Wellington's being hammered by hurricane-force winds, leaving hundreds without power and grounding flights this morning. Gusts have hit 150 k's per hour, and Met Service forecaster Braden White says the worst may not be over yet.
27: This low-pressure system moving across the top of the North Island. At the same time, we've got karma bridging over the bottom of the South Island, getting this crush zone between the two, forcing winds north.
25: Auckland Council's cracking down on those who haven't updated their septic tanks. Around 11,000 properties haven't shown they're up to standard, and fines or enforcement notices could be next. And Sky City is launching its new thrill attraction Skyride in Auckland today, and it's the world's highest lift and descent ride. Riders get strapped in, slowly lifted up 192 metres on the outside of the Sky Tower, then dropped at speeds of up to 100 k's. In sport with Export Ultra, the beer for here. A Groundhog Day feeling for Liam Lawson, fielding questions about his Formula One future. Spanish media claims the Kiwi is set to lose his seat at Racing Bulls next season.
28: It's very early days for those kind of conversations, but I'm honestly very happy and we're all pretty happy and feel in a good place.
25: Lawson is 10th in the driver's standings, having picked up points at 5 of the last 6 events. And a dominant batting day for the Black Caps after winning a vital toss on day one of the deciding cricket test against England. A record partnership for openers Tom Latham and Devon Conway of 317. Both eventually were dismissed in the 150s. New Zealand are 361 for 4 at stumps. And that sport, make the news your own with the new NZ Herald app. Download today and tap into the news that matters.
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24: The Hauraki Breakfast with Jerry and Manaya.
0: Welcome along to the Hauraki Breakfast. It's Friday the 26th of June, 2026. A wet and windy day around the country.
1: Yeah, it is, isn't it? Happy Friday to all who celebrate. Congratulations, you made it. There were moments this week. I didn't know if we were going to get there. But look at us. We're here on a Friday morning.
0: Anyone else feel like it's gone fast this week?
1: I feel like it's one of those weeks that's taken ages to all of a sudden be over.
0: You know what I mean?
1: Like,
0: yeah,
1: okay,
0: I agree with you.
1: Dragged its ass for a bit and now here we are.
0: Oh, okay.
1: Yeah, you felt like it whipped through for you?
0: I thought it whipped through. I spoke to a couple of people yesterday who felt the same

0: days.
1: Yes, yeah, it could be. You mentioned the other day that doing something different with your hair was a good way to snap you out of your funk. Because I have noticed, I feel like there's a bit of like a seasonal depression going around at the moment. Yeah, I feel like there's a lot of people who just haven't seen the sun in 2 months.
0: Well, there's a bit of that as well. I mean, the 26th of June, we are definitely right in the middle of winter now. Snow down in the South Island, which is welcome, because certainly for the ski fields, for school holidays, which is coming up in a week today, actually.
1: And for me, as the voice of snow sports in New Zealand. Anyway, to that end, I'm thinking about going cornrows to snap me out of my seasonal depression. What do you reckon?
0: Yeah, you look good with cornrows.
1: I think I'd look sick with cornrows.
0: Yeah, well, maybe the beard needs to come off.
1: Mate, what about if I cornrowed the beard?
0: Oh, yeah. Now you're talking.
1: No, the beard comes off when you humiliate yourself on the piss, and then you have a shame shave and come into work on a Monday, and everyone goes, I know what you did this weekend.
0: Up next, the Friday Top 5. Today, off the back of what happened yesterday with G-Lane, the top 5 cracks. G-Lane's crack won't be making it, that's for sure.

0: 10 past 8 on the Hareki Breakfast. Thanks to Bunnings Trade. Get your insulation job sorted with Bunnings Trade. It's the Friday Top 5. Yeah, we look for the top 5 things, a particular topic you can vote on 3483. Previously, we've done beaches, rivers, manga, pet peeves, top 5 words, blazing spots. That was good.
1: Yes, I quite enjoyed pieces of New Zealand infrastructure, storms, and things to put on toast. Those
0: oh,
1: are my
0: things to put on toast.
1: Yeah, that was a doozy, that one, actually. Things to put on toast. Kinner surprisingly made its way into that one.
0: A lot of people huge on avocado.
1: Yes, but I think butter taking out the number one spot in that. We generally like to hang out the back of the news when it comes to the Friday top fives, make it topical, make it relevant to your week, and I think there's been nothing more shocking this week than the crack that was deployed yesterday against the window of the observation deck at the Auckland Sky Tower.
0: Yeah, not so bad for you, because you were looking out. You got the good end of it.
1: Well,
0: I got the bad end, because I was actually walking around on the skywalk with Zoe, and we turned only to see ACC head G Lane pressing his ham up against the glass.
1: Yes, I would say I didn't get off lightly either, because there was a steam print pressed into the glass that outlined various different parts of his anatomy. Was not cleaned off the window either, so if you are heading up the Sky Tower, just beware of small children pressing their faces against the glass. But the worrying part of the whole thing, and he'll be joining us to defend himself later on, is there was a discoloration along one side of the crack, I believe the left as you look at it, and benefit of the doubt, it was a bruise.
0: It's not a bruise.
2: It's not a bruise.
0: It's not a bruise, man. I'm sorry, but that streak is way too long. It's a streak. It's a brown streak.
1: This will be when he calls us and says, hey, thanks for that. I was just dropping my kids off at school and they heard that whole thing.
0: Well, the apple doesn't fall far from the tree.
1: No, that's right.
0: I'm sure he'll be encouraging them to probably do brown eyes against the window of the car on his way to school.
1: And brown the eye was, but that's not the top five we're doing this morning. Today, in light of all of that, today it is top 5 cracks. Top 5 cracks.
0: Yes, 3483 is the number to text us on, or 0800 Hareki. You can always give us a call. We'd like to hear from you. In terms of cracks, initially I'm thinking show us your crack is the first thing that I think. Yeah. The Novosad?
1: Yes, that's the first thing that comes into my mind too. Oh, it's actually the second thing, but I can't bear to think about the first thing anymore. For me, the crack of the first beer on a Friday afternoon after work.
0: Oh, no. Yes.
1: How about that?
0: Yeah.
1: I will also give you, and I think this one could be a strong contender for number one, plumber's crack.
0: Funny you call it plumber's crack, because when I was growing up, the saying was always pants with slack, builder's crack.
1: Builder's crack.
0: Yeah.
1: I'll give you builder's crack.
0: Plumber's crack.
1: I'll go a plumber's crack over a builder's crack, yeah.
0: Yeah, I've seen, I reckon in the UK you'll see a lot more builder's crack.
1: Right.
0: Whereas in New Zealand, it's generally the plumbers that operate the crack.
1: You do all your own plumbing, so you wouldn't have seen
0: that's
1: that.
0: True. That's totally true.
1: Someone else said pork crackle.
2: Oh, okay.
1: That's mine. That's got to go close. That's yours, Rita?
2: Yeah, 100%. I'm right into pork crackling.
1: Yeah.
0: I know it's controversial and a lot of people don't like them anymore, but I'm a huge fan of firecrackers.
1: Yep.
0: Huge fan of firecrackers. They bring a lot of joy.
1: What about NOS crackers?
0: Yep, love it. Love it.
1: I know you're partial to a NOS cracker.
0: Yep, we've done it here live on the radio before and interviewed people on it, which is interesting. 3483 0800 Hareki. Favourite crack.

0: you seem to be screaming again. 17 past 8 on the Hideki Breakfast. It's the Friday Top 5. Today on the back of G Lane showing us his crack. Yesterday we'll show Zoe and I anyway while we're wandering around on the Skywalk, 200 metres up the Sky Tower. There was a brown streak, wasn't there, Zoe? We both saw it. There was a brown streak. Something happened. Anyway, he's going to answer those allegations later on. On the back of that, we are trying to find the top five cracks.
1: Yes, that's right. Technical query, does cleavage count as a crack, Jerry?
2: It's come through on 3483. That's not a question
0: for
2: me.
0: I think that's cleave as opposed to crack.
1: That's cleave.
0: Because I think a female can have crack, you know, and cleave. Female can have plumber's crack, for example.
1: That's right.
0: Shout out to all the female plumbers out there.
1: Shout out to all the female plumbers out there. And actually, fellas, the plumbing conference is going on right now in Hamilton.
0: Is it?
1: I do know a female plumber who is at that. Good morning, Emma, if you're listening to the show this morning. Congratulations.
0: Oh, there we go. Shout out to the female plumbing community.
1: Yeah. And if anyone can give my mate a ride from Hamilton to Auckland after the plumbing thing, then give us a text.
0: Okay, we seem to have got way late.
1: Yeah, personal admin. Yep. anywho, we have had a lot of... the same ones come through. So this has been one of the more comprehensive top fives in terms of the hive mind activating and them all being on the same page. As a kid, we used to say, stand on a crack, fall and break your back while walking along the pavement.
0: Did you?
1: Yeah.
0: Step on a crack, marry a rat.
1: This is what the text says. Yeah, we were marry a rat.
0: You were step on a crack, marry a rat?
1: Marry a rat, yeah.
3: We were break your mum's back.
1: Break your mum's back is another one.
0: Break your mother's back. Nice.
3: Yeah. Well, I didn't come up with it, Jerry.
0: That's ruder. I don't know. Break your mum's back. What's it got to do with your mum?
3: It's not my fault.
0: I mean, marry a rat, I think it's better.
1: But at least that makes sense.
3: Poor rat.
0: Step on a crack, marry a rat.
3: Yeah, poor rat. Doesn't deserve it.
1: So I think, to be honest, with the amount of texts that have come through on the same note, I think we just rip straight into this sucker.
0: Yeah, just before we do, I just want to talk about something here. Because, oh no, actually I see it's got 6 or 7 votes. So, look at that, it's on the list.
1: It's going to make its way in there.
0: It's going to make its way in there, that's interesting.
1: Honourable mention to the Grand Canyon, I think one of the most impressive cracks, although as far as... geographical regions, it has been outdone by another one. So
0: yeah, and also shout out to the Cumberland Gap.
1: Shout out to the Cumberland Gap, and shout out to just enjoying the crack with the fellas. Didn't make it on technicality.
0: Yeah, also the
1: the crake, if you will, to our Irish listeners. Anyway, let's get into it.
4: Number 5,
1: crack of dawn, and at number 5, really depends on whether you're a morning person or not.
0: Yeah, but there's nothing like getting up the crack of dawn.
1: Well, we did it yesterday and we got to watch the sunrise over the Super City and it was delightful.
0: Yep.
1: We generally have to watch it through the smokers area in the alleyway outside our studio.
0: Would you rather get up and see the crack of dawn or would you rather see the sunset, Manai? What's prettier to you?
1: Sunset.
0: The sunset?
1: I think sunset,
0: I'm going to say crack of dawn.
1: Okay. Well, each to their own. That's why it's in at number 5.
4: Number 4.
1: Cracking one through the covers.
0: There's nothing like waking up in the morning and cracking one through the covers. really isn't.
3: Well, at the crack of dawn?
1: Either that or at the sound of leather on willow as one gets cracked
0: okay,
1: through the
0: I see what you're... I covers thought or I was on point. Another wavelength there, but still, okay, yes, sort of nothing better than cracking it through the covers.
1: Just understood why you're getting into work later and later every day.
0: You don't
4: number
0: try and
4: 3.
0: Overhead it.
1: Crack cocaine epidemic that swept through urban centres in the US in the late 90s.
0: Really, crack cocaine's at 3?
1: Yep.
0: People, are we really doing that?
1: Well, a lot of love for the crack cocaine.
0: Crack cocaine
1: at 8:20 on a Friday morning.
0: Really, I've heard people describe methamphetamine as crack as well.
1: Yep, very Moorish.
0: Great stuff
1: is what I'm hearing.
4: Number 2,
1: the Mariana Trench, pretty impressive crack, and aliens live there.
0: Yeah, well, the Mariana Trench that loomed large over my childhood, 10,984 metres deep, nearly 36,000 feet. So when you're flying say a 777 or something, you're normally going about 36,000 feet, something like that, 35,000 feet, up to about 39,000 feet. So you imagine that, but down. So if you put Mount Everest on it, this is the crazy part about the Mariana, I'd like you to pronounce that properly, the Mariana Trench. If you chuck Mount Everest on it, which is about 8,848 metres high, then it still wouldn't even get to the top. Wouldn't even see the surface of the water.
1: Well, we should chuck it in there and fill it up.
2: It's not a bad show.
0: What is down there? You reckon aliens?
2: Aliens, yeah. The Kraken, Cthulhu. Oh, the Kraken. Jeez, hard done by.
0: Damn it.
2: Just an honourable mention before we get to number one. Crack team, as in the Hodaki Breakfast is a crack team of elite radio DJs.
0: Really?
4: Number one.
2: Cracking a few beers with the boys. Yeah. Couldn't be anything else, particularly on a Friday. It had to be cracking a cold one with the boys.
0: Yeah, speaking of which,
2: all girls.
0: Text dumped to 3483 if you want to be doing that. Thanks to Export Ultra a little bit later on in the day.
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1: Let's whack some people in the draw, Manaya. People like Grayson, the plumber. Good morning, Grayson. Welcome to the show.
2: Good morning. How's it going?
1: Good. I imagine your favourite crack would surely be a builder's crack, Grayson.
2: Oh, no. I love the plumber's crack. I always got mine hanging out.
3: Yeah, you deploy the plumber's crack. Now, when you're buying shorts for work, do you test them out to make sure they deploy just the right, a tasteful amount of crack?
2: Yeah, they got to sit up when they're standing, but when they bend over, got to show the goods. So it's a bit of a technique.
1: Yeah, it is a technique. And the other thing is, Grayson, you've got to be rocking no ass for it to really work, you know. If you're running a decent-sized ass, then it's quite hard to deploy the crack. But if you're not running an ass, then they'll just slide down.
2: Yeah, exactly.
3: Lay off the squats. All right, Grayson, hopefully you'll be deploying that plumber's crack with us at the grand final over there in Sydney. Let's go to Michaela. Your favourite crack, please.
4: I'm not particularly into plumber's crack, so maybe pork crackling.
1: Yeah. Oh, yeah.
3: That's fair. I can't argue against that.
1: Well, you say you're not into plumber's crack, Michaela, but have you ever eaten pork crackling out of a plumber's crack?
4: Not yet.
1: Don't knock it till you've tried
3: it. I like that. Brave. All right, we'll chuck you in the draw to come with us as well, Michaela. Best of luck. Let's go to Tim. Good morning, Tim. What's your favourite crack?
5: Don't say crack, Jeremy, because I love crack.
1: You love crack?
5: Superhand? Peep show? Yeah.
3: Very Moorish.
5: Crack of a lager. You know, the crack of a tinny cold tinny.
1: Yeah.
5: Oof, no better sound, eh?
1: Yeah, absolutely.
3: You lining one of those up this afternoon, Tim?
5: Oh, absolutely, yep.
3: Beauty. All right, best
5: four
3: of luck. Best
1: enjoy
3: of luck, mate.
1: Okay.
3: We'll chuck you in the draw.
1: Enjoy that. You deserve it. Have one on us.
0: Coming up with Gerry and Manaya.
1: ACC head G Lane joins us after the 8:30 sports headlines to talk more sport and also to talk about and defend his crack that he showed off yesterday when we were wandering on the skywalk there on the Sky Tower 200 metres up. There have been allegations that there was some brown staining.
0: The Hauraki Breakfast. 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Another life-saving day. Getting behind bowel cancer New Zealand. It's a beautiful day.
1: Di, I know that you've had a huge amount of rounds of chemo.
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1: Well, you're doing great work for bowel cancer awareness. 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
6: When you have to deal with mortality, you realise what's important and what's not.
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1: 8:32 on the Hauraki Breakfast. 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Thanks to Export Ultra, the beer for here. A dominant batting day for the Black Caps after winning a vital toss on day one of the deciding cricket test against England. A record partnership for openers Tom Latham and Devon Conway, 317, both eventually dismissed in the 150s. New Zealand, 361 for four at some. So let's just say Tom Latham as well, he won that toss.
3: Did he?
1: He won the toss.
3: Is he a known winner of tosses?
1: He's a great tosser.
3: Because I feel like we had a captain a while ago that went on his... Was it McCullum?
1: McCullum.
3: Couldn't win them?
1: Rubbish.
3: Yeah.
1: He was terrible. But actually, I think the more he lost, I think he had a great winning record with losing the toss. Funny part of cricket, the toss, I've got to say.
3: I reckon Bennett. I reckon the home, the visiting team should just get to decide.
1: Well, that way it would be interesting because if you prepared pitches, yes, it would change the way that people played in the subcontinent anyway, in India and
3: That's
1: stuff.
3: That's right. So your home field advantage is you get to prepare the pitch to suit your team.
1: Yep.
3: The visiting team is a counterpoint to that. They get to pick who bats when.
1: It'll even things up.
3: I think so.
1: A Groundhog Day feeling for Liam Lawson, fielding questions about his Formula One future because it's still going
3: on. It's brutal, eh?
1: It's always seems to be happening.
3: Yeah.
1: Spanish media claims the Kiwi is set to lose his seat at Racing Bulls next season to an F2 driver. Not an F2 driver.
3: God, yeah. Surely not.
1: Lawson says it's still early days to be having those conversations. His 10th in the driver's standings. He is 10th in the driver's standing, having picked up points at five of the last six events. How many are there? 20 or something?
3: I have no idea, but it can't be good for your team to have constant speculation about that, can it?
1: I think 10th is not bad, isn't it?
3: Or do you want a bit of pressure on the seat? I don't know anything.
1: Does anyone watch Drive to Survive?
3: Nah.
1: Anyone watched it and knows everything now about Formula One? Anyone in here?
20: I don't.
3: No one in here. Someone listening will. Don't call.
1: And patience is a virtue for All Whites newcomer Lachie Bayliss. The freshly signed Auckland FC attacker is one of nine New Zealand players yet to feature at the World Cup after two poor matches. Bayliss says he'll always put the team's needs first. New Zealand face Belgium in their last pool game tomorrow, needing to win to progress to the knockout stages. That would be the biggest upset so far of the Football World Cup.
3: Probably the biggest outright upset, but there was
1: of all time.
3: There was the draw with Spain. Was it Cape Verde?
1: Oh, yeah, that's right.
3: But that's
1: a draw.
3: It's a
1: draw.
3: An upset draw's kind of lame. You want an upset win.
1: Yeah.
3: And we're going to do one tomorrow.
1: Well, there's definitely going to be one in the Football World Cup. There always are.
3: Yeah.
1: What's it going to be?
3: Well, it's going to be us tomorrow. 3 p.m. I'm looking forward to it.
1: Let's hope so. Piney reckons we can do it. Although he thought that we could beat Egypt as well.
20: He did.
1: So he doesn't know anything. He should try wearing a football credibility headband.
3: Yeah.
1: Up next, did Mania Swift pass its waff?
3: Took it over the pits the other day. Find out next.

0: 8:39 on the Hodaki Breakfast. Thanks to Bunnings Trade. Get your insulation job sorted with Bunnings Trade. Manaya drives a very, very small car. It's a Suzuki Swift.
1: I would say spacious, though.
0: Spacious in the head area.
1: Yeah,
0: not it is. And actually spacious for the leg room for the front passengers.
1: For one person, yeah.
0: Ridiculously small amount of leg room for the rear passengers, yes. And no boot space.
1: No.
0: Surprisingly small.
1: Well, I think you'd be surprised.
0: I mean, it's a sporty little hatch, but it's got no space in the boot.
1: I've been driving around for about 2 years now with a bunch of drop cloths and rollers and painting trays and cans and stuff, and you'd be surprised how much of that stuff I can fit in there.
0: How many cubes of cut wood can you fit in the back?
1: I'd fit a couple. Someone texted in the other day and said they had a load of firewood dropped off in the boot of a Swift, so I think you'd be surprised. Very functional bit of kit, that thing, and unfortunately for me, unkillable as well, because I hate it, and for the longest time I've not wanted it. And isn't that always the way, that when there's something that you don't want, it'll last forever, and if there's something that you absolutely love, it'll break almost immediately.
0: Yeah, and the thing with cars is cars that are reliable are good.
1: Yeah,
0: you know, there's nothing worse than a car that costs you a whole lot of money.
1: I've always thought that car bills are one of the most frustrating bills you'll ever get in your life, because to me, I'm like, I already own the car, so what am I paying you for? I already have the car, so what are you billing me for? So yesterday, the day before, tomorrow, I took it over the pits to get its WAF. Do you guys want to have a guess as to whether it's passed or not? Now, bear in mind, if you haven't heard about my car, it's a 2008 Suzuki Swift, does not have a dipstick.
0: Yep.
1: Has never had a dipstick.
0: Okay. Can you tell us how many Ks that 2008 Suzuki Swift has done?
1: 190,000.
0: 190,000. Yeah. Well, if I know Suzuki engines and Swifts with the Swift build quality.
1: Yeah. And that's a guarantee.
0: I got to say, there's a reason why they are one of the most popular vehicles in New Zealand.
1: Yes.
0: Because those things are cockroaches. That thing will keep going. I'm going to say, Manaya.
1: What are you going to say?
0: It passed its WAF with flying colours.
1: So I took it over the pits. I waited my... Geez, they're very quick at the VTNZ as well. Not an ad. And one of the advantages is they don't do repairs, so they're not going to sting you. I took it over, and the Suzuki Swift failed its WAF.
0: Oh, okay. What?
1: First what? Ever right. Failed WAF.
0: What? Okay, what failed it?
1: First ever failed WAF.
0: What failed it? Dipstick.
1: Toru ngā issues. There are three problems. The first is one of the headlights needs to be adjusted. It's pointed just at the floor. It's got a droopy eye.
0: Okay.
1: One of the eyes is just sort of a little bit bung, staring at the floor. Fine.
0: Yep.
1: Safety hazard, maybe.
0: Could you do that yourself?
1: Probably.
0: Okay.
1: The other one, because there are 16 speed bumps between the entry to our car park at work and where I eventually lay that car to rest, front right strut needs adjusting.
0: Oh, is that right?
1: Yeah, I could hear it making a noise too. I knew about that one.
0: Is that that knocking noise?
1: No, it's not. That's not the knocking noise.
0: It's a squeaky noise.
1: When I go over the...
0: Right.
1: Can't hear that with the noise cancellers in. Those are fine and those are small. The one that could potentially be the end of it.
0: Yeah.
1: Rust in the boot.
2: Rust in the boot.
1: Now, I don't know much about cars, but I know that rust is about the death blow for a car, isn't it?
0: Rust in the boot.
1: Rust in the boot, man. And the guy said, come out and have a look and I'll show you. And he opened the boot and I was like, oh, there's all that painting stuff I've been looking for about 2 years.
0: Rust in the boot? How the hell did the water get in the boot?
1: This is the thing. And then there was also a note at the bottom that said, you know, tread on the tyres might need looking at next time around. You know, a couple of notes to keep track of. And then it was like, also, note, does not have a dipstick. Not an issue. That cracked me up. But then I look at the thing and I'm like, yeah, no rust in the boot.
0: Okay.
1: Bugger all you can do about that. Of all of the things I've been doing to mistreat this thing, rust in the boot. So I don't know if anyone knows anyone who can do a deal on getting rust out of the boot of a Swift.
0: Are you going to keep that Swift going?
1: Don't know.
0: Surely this is your opportunity to get rid of
1: this. This is the thing. Like, what's the number? What's the number? Because what if I find out that actually, you know, costs a couple hundred bucks to patch that up?
2: Well, my wife's Suzuki Swift, which was the last car that she had, we said bye to it after it had rust in the boot, and we got a quote for $1,500. Is that it for you?
1: Good. Someone sent me that quote for $1,500, and then like Sam's just texted in, I can F it off and get the Kingswood that I've been dreaming of.
0: Yeah, well, the other thing is, the saying is, if there's rust in the boot, it's damp down below.
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1: Are you wiped this morning, G-Lane?
2: Hey, listen, I've been tuning in this morning, and I have obviously been besmirched quite heavily throughout the morning. I've got a couple of things to raise. Okay. I was bringing some levity to a couple of situations. One, obviously, bowel cancer in New Zealand. It was a pretty heavy kind of theme around blood in your stool and all that kind of stuff, and, you know, being aware of your health. The other one was you being terrified walking around the Sky Tower. So I thought I would bring some levity by the situation by putting my ass against the glass of the Sky Tower. Now, I've got another issue, and that is with the maintenance crew of Sky City.
3: Yeah, man, it's their fault.
2: That little discoloration is on the glass.
1: What?
2: It is on the glass.
1: You're rubbish.
2: It is.
1: Have a vertical streak, a vertical brown streak, right on this on the left side of your buttock?
2: It's just a bird
1: it's
2: poo.
1: It's not a bird poo. Birds can't get up there.
2: Yeah.
1: Birds don't.
4: Just got that there just for you.
1: Birds don't fly and sit on the Sky Tower wall. I mean, there's nowhere for a bird to sit.
2: I'm not saying it's sitting. It flew by.
1: It is a wiping issue. You know it.
2: It's deployed from height.
4: So you're saying
2: it's deployed from height.
4: And it flew past and then went number two's down the back of your crack.
2: Yeah.
1: A bird did it, Your Honour. It wasn't me. A bird pulled down my pants, did a
2: like,
1: thing
2: I feel,
1: in there.
2: I
1: then,
2: feel like I'm being punished for bringing levity to a situation here.
4: I was trying to help a mate out,
2: and I was also trying to help out the people of New Zealand around bringing some levity to the situation around bowel cancer. And I just find that everyone's ignoring the fact that Beck Sandy's had her puppies out next door to me.
4: Well, somebody did text that through on 3483 and said, terrible work from the cameraman because someone was deploying the yoppers right next to this and they decided to zoom in on that. Well, it was a woman that was filming and I think that's why they just panned straight past Beck.
1: Yeah. I mean, the positive thing, I suppose, was that there was no blood in the streak.
2: That's right. I mean,
1: you know,
2: it's
1: was clearly just...
2: Just straight healthy DNA.
1: What are you doing back there? Are you wiping up? What happened?
2: I don't know. Like, that's a shadow to me. That's not poos. That's a shadow.
4: I was thinking maybe a bruise, perhaps. Could it be a bruise? Have you fallen over?
1: Why would he have a bruise?
2: My tailbone does get a pounding. It does get a pounding. Are we going to talk sport or my asshole?
1: I don't know. I don't know what we're going to talk about.
2: I've given up on this segment. You know what? I come in early for this. I listen to an hour and a half, kids in the car. Oh, Daddy, you got poos on your bum. Like, so
4: to come in and help us out.
2: Yeah, how come and help you out with a break? I know you're struggling for content. Come out, help one break. I know I've contributed to at least four or five breaks this morning. I just think a thanks wouldn't go far.
4: Thank you, G-Lane.
2: That's all I wanted.
4: Thank you for services
1: to be fair. It was a great distraction when I'm wandering around the outside of the Sky Tower, quite nervous, and then I looked across and I saw that, and it made me want to stay out there. I got to say, that's one thing that'll keep you out there is your knowing that your ass was inside. I'm like, no, you know what? I'll stay out here. It's good out here.
2: You know what? I mean, brown smudge aside, I do feel like the brown eye has kind of disappeared a little
1: fallen
2: bit.
1: Fallen by the wayside.
2: It has.
4: 100%.
2: I mean, back when I was at school, if you ever took a bus ride, no matter what, someone got their ass out on the bus window, whether it's driving down a motorway or between schools, even just dropping someone in the back seat, drop the window and properly put the ass out the window. What's happened to that?
4: I know. Well, I know someone who there's a giant bridge in Whakatane where the tourist buses would come in and out. They would stand on the bridge, brown eye them, and then jump off the bridge.
2: Yeah, perfect.
4: It is a lost art.
2: I mean, we used to do it to the Waipa Delta in Hamilton.
4: Exactly.
2: Tourist line. We'd all line up, four or five of us, and then one time they called the police on us.
1: What are the police going to do?
2: Well, I don't know.
1: Take your ass?
2: probably clean us up. It was a low-level crime. But I just feel like kids these days...
4: Do you know why? I think it's because it's the cell phones. They're worried that it's going to get videoed when they do it. Yeah. It'll end up on social media, and then Jerry and I will get an hour and a half out of it on a Friday.
2: Everyone's got an ass.
1: To be fair, I'm pleased that you didn't produce the Neapolitan, which is the strawberry, vanilla, and chocolate, which I have seen.
2: Yeah.
1: Where you push everything else through. I was expecting that from you, to be honest.
2: Well, that's the bulldog. I didn't do the bulldog, full bulldog, because, I mean, young Zoe was out there. I mean, he doesn't need to see the full bulldog.
4: No.
2: Because, you know, obviously, like I said yesterday, it goes in the order of boy-girl bulldog. Not, yeah, I think you said girl-boy bulldog right. This morning. It's boy.
1: It's boy. Yep.
2: Tuck it under. Girl. Yep. Bend over. Bulldog.
1: Yeah, okay. Well, we were going to talk about sport, but let's not bother. Let's just wrap this
2: well,
1: one up.
2: Well, I heard Di Hen would pretty much cover the Warriors off this morning. He nailed that on yep. the head. The cricket's looking magnificent. We are operating a very much at Ilford second 11 situation on the bowling. Matt Henry's injured, yeah. which is a real... I was gutted to hear that because he was going to be the series winning bowler for us. Number one bowler in the world. He's out. Jameson's been rested. So we've got a rather large tail with three genuine bunnies at the bottom in Sears, yeah. O'Rourke, and TikTok Tickner. So that's great that Conway and Latham stood up. You know, more than stood up. Scored 150 each.
1: Yeah.
2: So they needed that though.
4: But is it a case of what are they going to do on the same pitch? Because whenever this happens the other way, when it's a capitulation, then we go, wow. But are they going to do the same thing to us? Like, could they come out and score a million runs too?
2: Or does it steal us? Does it fire up our young bowlers? Because this is a chance for them to stand up. There's no real senior bowler in there anymore. When you've got O'Rourke, you'd say Tickner in age, but not really in experience. I think O'Rourke is the key here. He is a genuine quick bowler who bowls an awkward length from a big height. He doesn't say bowl a heavy ball, not as heavy as your kind of Nathan Smith's, but he will be the one who will genuinely get out players like Joe Root and the heavy roller Harry Brooks.
1: Yeah, the question is can we score 500? If we can get to 500,
2: yep.
1: you don't lose test matches from scoring 500 in the first inning. I mean, it's happened a couple of times, but not very often.
2: Yep.
1: And then you're looking at at least a series draw.
2: Yep.
1: Which is something good. And then also you put a bit of scoreboard pressure on them where they look and they think, oh, geez, okay, well, we can't win this test.
2: Yeah, it's going to be a fascinating first session tonight because I think a lot of expectations on Blundell and Mitchell to get us to that 500. So it's going to be a great weekend of staying up all night.
1: Thanks very much, ACC head Skid Lane.
2: Okay, you can ditch that one. You can ditch that one.
4: I want to set a line of G-Lane squeegees. Window cleaners.

0: It's the Hideki Breakfast with Jerry and Manai. Speaking of Jerry and Manai, Jerry and Manai's Export Ultra Weekly Dump. Every Friday we head somewhere around New Zealand, a business, a willing participant who texts in dump on 3483 and wants us to turn up. We've had gingers, we've had sloppy rigs, we've had average rigs, we've had six-pack Patterson.
1: Yes, we've had willing participants. We've actually had one unwilling participant. We just showed up and took a dump at their workplace. But as I said before, we've had a fresh shipment thanks to Export Ultra. And so we're taking out a new one this week. And I see that today's winner is out your way there, Rhoda. Today's one is Nick Marich. Marich out in Riverhead, home of the Riverhead Raptors.
2: Says here Diamond Lane. Yeah. Can Zoe just take that?
1: What?
2: If she just drives, what, 40, 45 minutes across town, and drops
0: Rhoda,
2: it off and comes back
0: you
2: out.
0: Must you be close to Diamond Lane. You live at the head of the rivers.
1: Would it kill you to chuck it in the boot of your Prius and drive it out to the head of the river?
2: I've got some foraging to do this afternoon. Then I've got to have my little nap, and then I've got to get out I've got to pick up the kids. So.
1: Yeah, by that stage, it's 4 o'clock, which is when they'll be knocking off anyway. So this sounds like it's lining up perfectly.
2: Can Zoe just not do it? It's part of her job. It's not part of my job.
0: Rhoda, I think you should be out there, and you should be cracking a couple of beers with
1: the bees
0: and his mates. I mean, come on, man.
1: It is one of the top five cracks.
0: Come on, save some.
2: Nah, not keen.
0: Save the planet. Save the planet. You can do it in the Prius.
2: Fine. All right. I'll do it in
1: there you go.
2: In the Prius.
1: All right.
0: In the Prius, bro.
2: It's going to be humiliating.
1: And actually, Nick, can you get in touch as well? That's Nick Marich. Marich? Marich? 20A Diamond Lane, Riverhead. Can you just get in touch with us afterwards and make sure that he did drop that stuff off and didn't just take it home?
0: Yeah. And anyone else to enter next week's Export Ultra Weekly Dump, text DUMP followed by your workplace name and delivery address to 3483. R18, bet responsibly.

0: This is a Hariki Breakfast with Terry and Manai. Yesterday was a great day for Radio Hariki, great day for awareness around bowel cancer in New Zealand as well.
1: Yeah, that's the important part, because I think there were a few times where just the wording was a little off and we said, oh, we're up here in support of bowel cancer, and I just wanted to come out this morning and say I want to take a brave stance. I'm against bowel cancer.
0: How brave.
1: I am against it. I think I'll be on the right side of history here. I don't support anything it's doing. I think it's wrong. I think it's immoral. And I can't get behind it at all. Now, raising awareness around getting tested early, that I can get behind. Mm-hmm. And did.
0: Yes, you did. And you can still text Lou to 3483 for a donation link, or you could head to dayandlou.co.nz. They've got an online symptom checker there. They'll also let you know there about how you can get yourself tested.
1: Yep.
0: If you do think that maybe you need to.
1: Yeah.
0: And the main thing is early detection, as we were talking about yesterday. That is the crucial part. You've got to be your own health advocate in these situations.
1: Yeah, because she's no good once you catch it late, but this is one of those ones where if you catch it early enough, there are things that you can do about it.
0: Here's some highlights from yesterday.
2: 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Another life-saving day. Getting behind bowel cancer New Zealand.
3: It's a beautiful day.
4: Jeremy Wells is outside of the building. He is in a humiliating orange jumpsuit, not giving a great account of himself in the harness.
5: No, he's not. Dangerously uncomfortable.
6: I know that you've had a huge amount of rounds of chemo.
7: I actually did lose count around 53. I'm sort of running out of chemo options.
6: Well, you're doing great work for bowel cancer awareness. The way that you're telling your story, the openness is remarkable to watch. I find you personally a massive inspiration.
7: When you have to deal with mortality, you realise what's important and what's not.
8: Happiness. We're a community-funded organisation. We're really here to try and beat bowel cancer on every front. Things like this, awareness, but also we want to be part of the journey for people.
9: So we have the fastest growing rate.
8: Bowel cancer in New Zealand is very common. We've got the fastest growing rates of bowel cancer in the world.
7: I was misdiagnosed when I probably was at a stage I would have a more treatable outcome. It's why today is so important. I've been contacted by about 10, maybe more people who have listened to Hauraki, got checked because of Day in Lieu, and have found something.
2: Keep the support coming by texting Lieu to 3483 or head to dayandlieu.co.nz.

0: is the Hauraki Breakfast with Jerry and Manoa. This is the Hauraki Breakfast radio show. 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
1: Yeah, this, such is the media landscape these days. It's a multimedia thing. You know, there's the radio show, there's the podcast, there's the social media elements of it, which I think we should call Jerry and Manoa 3D, where people get to see us in full 3D.
0: I like that.
1: Yeah.
0: Do you have to wear special glasses?
1: Ooh.
0: Put on some special glasses.
1: Welcome into an on-air brainstorm. But what if we did? If we posted everything with the little red green thing, and then we sent people out limited edition Jerry and I red green glasses, and you got to watch all of our Instagram highlights in such as they are in 3D.
0: Yeah, I'd love
1: would
0: that.
1: Would that work?
0: Well, it was massive when I was growing up. Jaws 3D, because it was Jaws 1, Jaws 2, and then Jaws 3D. That was huge. It was like a legendary moment. Also, Gorilla at Large. Yes.
2: Gorilla at Large was
0: Gorilla
2: massive.
0: Gorilla at Large, and I believe KFC. Yep. It was KFC, wasn't it?
2: It was. Kentucky Fried Chicken in those days.
0: You could get Gorilla at Large 3D glasses.
2: That was the only place you could get them.
0: Yeah, and it was showing on TV2 on a Sunday night, and it was going to be a massive, massive television event.
1: And was it red-green?
0: Red-green?
1: Yeah.
0: Red-green.
1: I went to Avatar when it came out, but by that stage it wasn't red green, it was the clear ones, and I don't know how that one worked, but that was, I don't know, 3 hours of that was a little bit sickening. But anyway, I reckon Jerry and I 3D, the Hauraki Breakfast, that could be a go. Anyway, as it stands, all we've got access to is 2D and audio, and to that end, here's a clip from this morning's podcast.
0: Well, I basically spent 6 months, and every morning when we heard if we're having breakfast in the sky, I'd go to work at about like 9, we'd be up, and it just hear this like my
2: like he was stuck or something.
0: It was unbelievable as he'd reverse up his steep driveway and then he'd get onto the road, wait, he was in his like 70s or something, and then put it into first gear and then go and then ride the clutch all the way up the road.
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0: So I know that you've had a huge amount of rounds of chemo.
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0: It's the Hideki Breakfast with Jeremy and I. So with the TAB Radio Hideki Out of Office Football Sweepstake that is on right now. TAB have given us some bonus cash to celebrate their first goal scorer cashback offer.
1: Yeah, that's right. You can place a first goal scorer bet on the match. And if your player doesn't get the opener but does score at some other point in the match, you'll be refunded up to $25 bonus cash back. Some of the first goal scorer odds for across the weekend, fellas. Romelu Lukaku.
0: Oh, from Belgium.
1: You know him?
0: Yeah, he's playing 325, well. Is he?
1: Yep, he's playing 325.
0: Romelu.
1: Yes.
0: Lukaku is who you're talking about, yeah.
1: I don't mind Chris Wood. $10, that's the highest he's been all tournament, according to my own research that I did and wasn't written in the doc for me.
0: Okay, and I'm looking at that Belgium game and I'm thinking that Matias Fernandez Pardo, just because I love that name.
1: Yes.
0: Fernandez Pardo, the great Fernandez family, yes, in Belgium.
1: Powerful.
0: And the great
1: Fernandez
0: Pardo family. I mean, the coming together of those two families to produce Matias.
1: Well, it caused a stir 20 years ago and here he has come to fruition right in front of our very eyes. So yeah, if you put a bet up to $25 on that, you'll get refunded up to $25 bonus cash back.
0: Yeah,
1: if he scores.
0: Give us a call right now and tell us who you think will score the first goal when the All Whites take on Belgium tomorrow, and we'll put a $50 TAB bonus cash on it. We'll put it on your behalf. 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

0: So be there.
1: This is the Radio Hariki Breakfast with Jerry and Manai. Big Sandy's joins us in the studio, fresh off the back of a couple of poached eggs up against the glass that I saw as I was wandering around the Skywalk yesterday. Mm-hmm. A double act with ACC head G Lane. Let me just say that of the two things that I saw yesterday. Of the four things I saw of the ensemble, I think yours was a lot more
2: welcome,
1: palatable.
3: I'm glad and
1: yours,
3: you said that.
1: Yours didn't seem to have any staining around it.
3: No poo stains across the boobs.
1: No, thank goodness.
3: No.
2: Did you have to check?
3: I didn't. I blame that high altitude. You know, it's kind of like, is it a lack of oxygen to the brain? Kind of a little bit like drinking, because I don't drink anymore at heights. That was kind of my party trick when I was a drinker. Was
2: drinking at heights.
3: Just flash them. Just flash them.
1: Oh, yeah.
3: Yeah. And then I feel the same sort of, my brain went into that same chemistry. And I looked at G Lane, he looked at me, and I went poached eggs, he went press ham. And pretty much at the same time.
2: Yeah.
3: And the plan just organically manifested.
2: It was very organic.
1: Yeah, it was.
3: It was very organic.
1: Certainly was.
3: A few disappointed people. Well, it wasn't full poach, but it was, what do you call it,
1: Underboob.
3: Underboob?
2: Yeah.
3: Sunny side under?
2: Sunny side under, yeah.
1: No, I got a full view of the sunny side under there.
3: Yeah.
1: Impressive operation. Whereas, yeah, the G-Lane situation just across, it was hard. My eye was drawn to the brown stain that was on the upper left side of one of his buttock.
3: I didn't see it, and because it was a busy day, so I didn't see the socials until about 4 o'clock in the afternoon, and that was exactly what my eye went to when I saw the video. I was like, what is it? And then I read the comments,
1: yeah,
3: and I was like, okay, it's not a reflection of light.
2: Well, no. G Lane thinks there's a slight greenish-brownish tinge to the glass,
3: no one
2: perhaps.
3: Else had it against their skin tone.
1: No, G Lane was blaming a bird. He thought that it was a bird from the outside and it hadn't been cleaned properly.
2: I thought
1: it was absolute rubbish.
2: Well, it certainly hadn't been cleaned properly. I was thinking maybe benefit of the doubt a bruise. But you saw him out in the office and he was a little, I don't know, what would you say, upset that it was him getting dragged across the coals and not you.
3: Yeah. I think it just comes down to no poo stains. Yeah.
1: I think that's exactly right. And there's a reason why people are calling him ACC head Skid Lane nowadays. And he's quite keen to shut that down, which is a good sign.
3: I love it.
1: You can see why we called him Grot. You can see where that nickname came from.
3: 100%. Yeah.
2: So there's been a bit of blowback on social media for him. Any blowback on social media for you?
3: 175 new followers.
1: This is the Hariki Breakfast.
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19: In this update, wild winds are smashing Wellington, knocking out power to hundreds of homes from Pukerua Bay to Lower Hutt. Braden White from Met Service says severe gales are ripping through the region, even sending trampolines airborne.
20: There's still the potential for some of those wind gusts to pick up even a little bit more as we head through the morning, so people should definitely be cautious as they're going out.
19: And snow and ice are causing chaos across parts of the South Island. State Highway 73 between Springfield and Arthur's Pass in Canterbury and State Highway 8 between Lake Tekapur and Twisel are both closed. Meanwhile, fresh snow in the south is giving ski fields a much-needed boost. After weeks of delays, Cadrona's Lerner Slopes open today, while the Remarkables and Mount Hutt open this weekend. Paul Anderson from NZ Ski.
21: Normally we get open somewhere between the 18th and 20th of June. So obviously we've just ticked past that. It's always mid to late June when the conditions start to stabilise.
19: And the post-COVID brain drain is over, with fewer Kiwis heading overseas and more choosing to come home.
22: Official Australian stats show the number of Kiwis arriving in Australia peaked in the year to March last year and has been trending down since. The number of New Zealanders leaving Australia has been steadily rising.
18: Hauraki Sport with Maxraft. Fully insulated concrete slabs are a game changer for Kiwi homes.
19: To sport, England bowling coach Tim Southee admires the way his attack stayed committed in the heat on day one of the deciding cricket test in Nottingham. The Black Caps are a healthy 361 for four at stumps after winning a crucial toss on a flat deck. Tom Latham and Devon Conway put on a whopping 317 for the opening wicket, but Southee has praised his bowlers in trying conditions. And Liam Lawson admits it's too early to start talking about his Formula One future as reports begin to emerge about Red Bull's plans for next year. Lawson says he's happy with where things are at, sitting 10th ahead of the Austrian Grand Prix. Make the news your own with the new NZ Herald app. Download today and tap into the news that matters.
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18: Pulling bangers out of thin air since forever. Yeah.

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1: It's better Faith No More for your Friday morning. You're listening to Hodaki Days with Beck. Thanks to Trade Staff. If you are looking for work, there's a lot of jobs posted right now, so make sure you're checking it out, tradestaff.co.nz. 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Here's She Hard, Beautiful Machine.

banger for your Friday morning. It's Offspring with Come Out and Play. It's Hodaki Days with Beck. Stoked that it's Friday because I get to go home this weekend, hang out with my family and celebrate my dad's 75th birthday in style. Can't wait. Great tune for you now. Here's Perfect Circle, Three Libras.

0: REM, Losing Their Religion here on Radio Hauraki. Now, don't forget, 12 o'clock rock today. I'm playing three tunes from Kings of Leon because it is the birthday of the youngest of the Followill clan, Nathan. So if you want to hear a tune from Kings of Leon, let me know on 3483. And today is Vinyl Friday, giving away a copy of the brand new album from The Veils. If you'd like that, text Vinyl right now to 3483.
1: 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Jerry and Manai are heading off on an international flight. Another so-called work trip with ACC head G-Lane. 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

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And if you want to win their new album, text vinyl right now to 3483. Now, don't forget, coming up later in the show, your chance to win yourself a trip over to Sydney, Australia for the Export Ultra Grand Final Beer Garden Tour. You'll get flights, accommodation, a fantastic weekend with Jerry Minaya and ACC head G-Lane. 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Here's Oasis, Champagne Supernova.

0: You're listening to Radio Hauraki on your Friday morning. And on Wednesday, we'll be drawing a winner to join Jerry Minaya and ACC head G-Lane over in Sydney for the Export Ultra Grand Final Beer Garden Tour. It might happen next hour. It might happen the hour after that. Make sure you're listening out and call me 0800 Hauraki when you hear the cue to call.
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17: In this update, wild winds are smashing Wellington, knocking out power to hundreds of homes from Pukerua Bay to Lower Hutt. Braden White from Met Service says severe gales are ripping through the region, even sending trampolines airborne.
5: There's still the potential for some of those wind gusts to pick up even a little bit more as we head through the morning, so people should definitely be cautious as they're going out.
6: And snow and ice are causing chaos across parts of the South Island. State Highway 73 between Springfield and Arthur's Pass in Canterbury and State Highway 8 between Lake Tekapo and Twisel are both closed. Meanwhile, fresh snow in the south is giving ski fields a much-needed boost. After weeks of delays, Cadrona's Lerner Slopes open today, while the Remarkables and Mount Hutt open this weekend. Paul Anderson from NZ Ski.
20: Normally we get open somewhere between the 18th and 20th of June. So obviously we've just ticked past that. It's always mid to late June when the conditions start to stabilise.
6: And the post-COVID brain drain is over, with fewer Kiwis heading overseas and more choosing to come home.
21: Official Australian stats show the number of Kiwis arriving in Australia peaked in the year to March last year and has been trending down since. The number of New Zealanders leaving Australia has been steadily rising.
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6: In sport, ecstasy for Ecuador at the Football World Cup. They've beaten four-time champions Germany 2-1 in Group E action in New Jersey to book a place in the knockout rounds. Germany had already secured passage in the round of 32 as the top qualifier. And England bowling coach Tim Southee isn't surprised by New Zealand's stunning opening stand on day one of the deciding cricket test at Trent Bridge. Tom Latham and Devon Conway have tallied 317 runs for the first wicket, the highest partnership by a New Zealand pair against England ever. And that's sport. Make the news your own with the new NZ Herald app. Download today and tap into the news that matters.
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Thank you for still listening to Hodaki Days with Beck. It's Friday all day. I love it. I get to go home and hang out with my family this weekend. Hope the weather's improving. It looks like there's a few flights that have been cancelled out of Wellington with that gnarly wind. So if you're travelling this weekend, take care out there. Coming up soon, I'm going to find out the three-way that pays. How's it paying this weekend? Beastie Boys for you now with Intergalactic.

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But Eka Daka, it's Back in Black here on Radio Hauraki, and I'm back in black today. I got sent an early birthday present from one of my old bosses many moons ago. I was the door biatch, or bouncer, at Avalanche Bar in Methven, and we've got a reunion coming up the weekend of my birthday. It was an early birthday present. I'm wearing it today. I'll post a picture up on my Instagram a little bit later on. It's not so much what's going on at the front, it's what it says at the back. It's all about parties. Yeah, block party. That's it.

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1: 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Now, there's a bunch of sport happening this weekend, and Jerry and Manai have teamed up with the TAB to run the three-way that pays, and this morning's winner went with this one.
2: Okay, what would you like to put some money on? 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
4: Yep.
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14: 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Anora, an Oscar-winning film about a Brooklyn dancer who marries a billionaire son, then discovers the super rich are only cool in small doses. And Looper, boasting 93% on Rotten Tomatoes, a sci-fi thriller where a hitman discovers the next target is his future self, creating serious workplace complications. One movie's about how billionaires can ruin your life, the other's about doing it to yourself. Anora, Looper, new to TVNZ Plus.
15: Big Dilly is loving his time on the track with this Formula One racing car made entirely of Lego. There's 4 in the series, and right now you've got the chance to pick one and assemble it in your own time, in your own home, just by taking part in the latest round of the Radio Hodaki Music Touring. That's where you get to choose the tunes that play on this radio station. So sign up now and be in to win that Lego racing car before Dilly crashes. Just text MUSIC to 3483. Again.
12: Jerry and Manaya in the AM, the big show in the PM, and always music that rocks. 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

Bit of Velvet Revolver for your Friday morning here on Radio Hauraki. Now, are you liking Velvet Revolver? Should we play it more? Our music jury has opened again. We want to hear your opinion on the music that we're playing here. And up for grabs this time, if you enter into our jury, you might win a Lego Technic F1 car. Now, there's four to choose from. I think McLaren Lego kit's definitely in there. They're worth $400 each. So if you want to take part or sign up for future juries, just text music right now to 3483 or follow the links on the music tab at hauraki.co.nz. Here's Radiohead.

0: You're listening to Radio Hauraki. Up next, I've got 12 O'Clock Rock, celebrating the birthday of the drummer from Kings of Leon, the youngest member of the Fellow Will clan. It's Nathan's birthday, playing three tunes from Kings of Leon. Let me know your favourites on 3483 and your chance to get in the draw to head over to Sydney for their Export Ultra Grand Final Beer Garden Tour. All that coming up after news and sport here on Radio Hauraki.
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3: I didn't have my glasses on and I bought a little four-pack of sushi thinking it was chicken. 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
19: In this update, Wellington's getting smashed by wild hurricane-force winds, with people urged to stay home if they can. More than 60 flights have been cancelled and Cook Strait ferries aren't running today. In the west, fallen trees have shut parts of State Highway 3 near New Plymouth. Braden White from Met Service.
20: We're seeing these strong winds in the lights of Wellington and the Marlborough Sound, but also then it just continues north and is blasting over the top of Taranaki as well.
19: In the south, State Highway 8 is shut between Lake Tekapur and Twizel, while Canterbury's Porter's Pass is also closed due to snow. More than 200 people have died in Spain as a brutal heatwave pushes parts of Europe past 40 degrees. France is seeing a spike in heart attacks linked to the extreme heat. Staying overseas, huge earthquakes in Venezuela have left at least 188 dead and more than 36,000 people missing. Former director of US Foreign Disaster Assistance, Jeremy Condyke, says rescue teams are racing against time.
21: The first 3 days or so after an event like this are really critical because that is the window for most of the live rescues.
19: And Australia's Channel 9 has confirmed it's dumped Today Show host Carl Stefanovic after an interview he did with British anti-immigration activist Tommy Robinson on his independent podcast. Australian correspondent Murray Olds.
22: He's gone this morning. They opened up the Today Show. Carl will not be back. Carl has gone from 9. He's gone from the Today Show.
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19: In sport, three teams from Group E have qualified for the FIFA World Cup round of 32, with Germany in top place and Ecuador through as a lucky loser. And bowling coach Tim Southey says England are still well in the game despite New Zealand posting a massive 361 for 4 on day one of the deciding cricket test in Nottingham. Tom Latham and Devon Conway tallied 317 runs for the first wicket, the highest partnership by a New Zealand pair against England ever. And that sport, make the news your own with the new NZ Herald app. Download today and tap into the news that matters.
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2: Well, if you've heard of Kings of Leon, you know the Fallowwill Clan. They make up that amazing band, and the youngest member, Nathan, it's his birthday today. So I'm playing three tunes right now from Kings of Leon. We're going to kick it off with The Bucket here on Holdecky.